0: the ACTU's Sally McManus says to get ahead, it will need to be more.
1: If low-paid workers don't get pay rises, they've got to cut back. And, you know, the only way they can cut back is doing things like not going to a doctor or eating less. And so this is pretty critical.
0: A powerful storm from WA continues to move east, wreaking havoc in South Australia. Gale force winds brought down trees yesterday and left thousands of homes without power on the first day of winter. There's warnings in New South Wales and Victoria as well. Former Labor Minister and Midnight Oil frontman Peter Garrett will lead an independent AUKUS inquiry. The plans for the crowdfunded inquiry and full group of commissioners will be announced this morning. Garrett says AUKUS is the most significant decision a modern Australian government has made, apart from going to war. And Aussies could be missing out on real jobs due to the rise of employment scams. A new report by LinkedIn has found more than two-thirds have decided against applying for a role because they weren't sure if it was genuine. In sport, Matthew Lloyd is denying claims he's part of a push to get James Heard to coach Essendon. The Bombers legend telling Nine reports he's been having meetings with club heavyweights about it is simply wrong.
2: That's factually incorrect because I've never ever delved into a meeting with anyone from the Essendon Football Club to pitch for anybody.
0: To NRL, Mitch Moses is set to make his comeback from his hamstring strain in the Eels' King's Birthday clash with the Dogs, and world number one Aryna Sabalenka is through to the quarterfinals of the French Open after downing Naomi Osaka in straight sets. That's the latest news and sport.
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5: 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Well, a gorgeous winter's day, fine, sunny, light winds, no rain on the forecast with a top of 24 degrees today and down to 10 degrees tonight.
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How will I know if he really loves me? Your favourites from the 90s and 2000s. And 60s and 70s tracks that stand the test of time. Sing it to a soul. Zinc 96 has Gympie, Noosa and the Kalula Coast's favourite playlist. 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

0: Flippin', all part of your feel-good workday on Zinc 96. How you doing? It's Marnie. Just a reminder too from our fabulous Gympie Regional Council that they're undertaking scheduled annual tree maintenance on Monkland Street from there to Smithfield Street until Sunday. All right. So yeah, obviously there may be some, you know, delays and they may have some areas cordoned off just to do what they need to do, but just keep that in mind. If you see it, it's being done until Sunday. Then we're all good. On the way music-wise, the Hoodoo Gurus, and I've got the Eagles for you next at Zinc.
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0: 96 is the home of the secret sound, and we got a brand new one worth $1,000 back in after 8 o'clock with our Bill Cohen Jade tomorrow. And it's new, so we don't have a stack of wrong guesses. Some so far.
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0: 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There's not many. Thanks to our good mates, Nashville Property, the leader in Gympie's thriving property market. 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

0: 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Then we're back into your Feel Good Workday with the Bee Gees. Also Diesel. 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
14: Hi, I'm Phoebe Humphrey. Around 3 million Aussies will get a pay rise from July 1 after the Fair Work Commission lifted minimum and award wages. They'll go up by 4.75%, meaning the full-time minimum hourly rate will jump from just under $25 to $26.44. But Fair Work Commission President Adam Hatcher admits many employees will remain worse off in real terms.
15: However, we consider that we should at least ensure that modern award-reliant employees generally are not worse off in real terms than they were as at 1 July 2025.
14: Meantime, perhaps some relief for motorists, with the Treasurer not explicitly ruling out an extension of the fuel excise cut. The 32 cent savings are still expected to be wound back at the end of the month. Jim Chalmers has told the ABC they're not expecting to extend it.
16: But as I've said on a number of occasions now, we review this more or less on a week-to-week basis to make sure that we're doing the right and responsible thing.
14: Major online retailers like Amazon and Kogan have been ordered to halt sales of toys and products containing potentially deadly magnets. The ACCC is investigating toys and games marketed for children that contain the small high-powered magnets. The consumer watchdog has sent out takedown requests, calling the magnets a choking risk. And a milestone for Australia's population, which has now passed 28 million. It's taken just over 2 years for the country to add another million people. In sport, Laurie Daly has come to the Blues' defence following their performance in Game 1 of Origin. New South Wales has faced heavy criticism for what many have labelled their worst first half ever before they managed to overcome Queensland.
17: I'm not silly enough to sit here and say we were outstanding, but I'm really happy with the fight that our guys showed.
14: They're on 7. Game 2 is in Melbourne on June 17. And Nathan Buckley is keeping his coaching options open. The current Geelong assistant has been public about his desire to coach the Tassie Devils, but says he'll consider other options, including the vacant Essendon role. That's the latest news and sport.
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0: 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Well, a gorgeous winter's day, fine, sunny, light winds, no rain on the forecast with a top of 24 degrees today and down to 10 degrees tonight.
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And 60s and 70s tracks that stand the test of time. 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

0: 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The Noosa Council wants to let you know with the Men's Shed and Reviver Noosa, helping reduce waste, save some money too, and give everyday items a second life. 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On the way, some diesel and America in minutes here at Zinc.
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2: G'day, this is Vanessa from Gympie. And I heard Respectable from Mel and Kim. Woohoo, I've got a chance of $10K cash.
0: And it's as simple as that. Be listening out to our Bilko and Jade tomorrow morning after 6. They will reveal our next $10,000 cash track winning song for you to get yourself in the draw to win the $10K. Good luck.
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0: 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Look out. 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
11: Hi, I'm Phoebe Humphrey. Australia's lowest paid workers and those on awards will receive a 4.75% pay rise after the annual wage review was handed down. But Fair Work concedes workers won't really be any better off, with inflation forecast to be above that by next month. Fair Work Commission President Adam Hatcher says a bigger rise would not be right at this time.
12: It would not be practicable or responsible to award a real wage increase for employees reliant on modern award wage rates that would be sufficient to close the real wage gap entirely.
11: The ACCC is investigating the supply of banned and potentially deadly toys and games. Magnetic chess-style games being sold on Amazon, eBay and Kogan are banned in Australia, and the retailers have been ordered to take them down. Katrina Lowe from the ACCC has this message for anyone who believes they may have one of the products at home.
13: Stop using them immediately and, importantly, keep them out of reach of children. As part of our engagement with the platforms, they have also agreed to communicate with consumers who bought the products and to offer refunds.
11: Donald Trump has reportedly taken aim at Israel's Benjamin Netanyahu over strikes in Lebanon. US news site Axios reports Trump sent a message to the PM writing Netanyahu would be in prison if it wasn't for him. And Hyundai has recalled over 36,000 cars due to a potential brake fault. It's believed the autonomous emergency braking system in the 2025 and 26 Tucson models could continue to apply the brakes even if it's no longer necessary. In sport, Nathan Buckley has had his say about the vacant Essendon top job, the former Collingwood coach telling Fox he'll consider it, but for now he's happy being an assistant at Geelong.
7: I'll look at different options, but I know what I'm doing, why I'm doing it, and I'm being very deliberate and targeted in going about that. And for now, I'm absolutely loving my role at Geelong.
11: And there's reports Mitch Moses will be selected for the Eels' King's Birthday clash with the Bulldogs. If he gets through that, he could be recalled for Game 2 of State of Origin. That's the latest news and sport.
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0: 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Let's take a look at your Tuesday forecast. Well, a gorgeous winter's day, fine, sunny, light winds, no rain on the forecast with a top of 24 degrees today and down to 10 degrees tonight.
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0: Back into time. Let's get into a whole hour of great 80s music for you here at Zinc 96 on the way today. Rod Stewart, the man who's just had to postpone a few shows over at Caesar's Palace in Las Vegas with a sinus infection, but we've got Rock and Rod doing his finest coming up in minutes. Earth, Wind and Fire in there too, and John Farnham. We'll get to that in minutes. Right now, though, Aretha and, of course, Annie Lennox. Sisters are doing it for themselves as we kick off a whole hour of great 80s music here at Zinc.

0: It is all ladies for the hour here at Zinc 96. All right, did you know that more than 26,000 people, almost 27 actually, are now members of our Gympie Regional Libraries? Yeah, they are. That's nearly half of our fantastic city. So yeah, so many great things, learning new skills. It's not just about the books, accessing technology, programs, researching family history, awesome spaces, welcoming everyone. So if you haven't yet become a member, pop in and find out what everyone else is doing in there today. As we get back into 80s, Goanna, Kate Bush, only minutes away here at Zinc.
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0: 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Silly Sollies is coming to town and they've got their grand opening on Thursday, 8:30 until 7 p.m. They're in Gympie. 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
2: Good afternoon. 10 to 15 knot nor-northwest is across the coast. Half a metre or so of easterly swell at 11 second intervals. And the next tide is a low tide at 2:40. 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

0: the station, giving you the chance to win $10,000 and get yourself on that standby list with our cash tracks. You'll find out the next winning song tomorrow morning with Bilko and Jay just after 6, so make sure you're listening in. Won't you take me to Scott. A bit of Funky Town on the way for you next. And Everything But the Girl. It's on the way next, it seems.
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17: Hey there, I'm Jackie Lim.
4: Millions of Aussies will receive a pay rise after the Fair Work Commission lifted the national minimum wage and awards by 4.75%. It will see full-time minimum wage workers earn around $45 extra a week. ACTU Secretary Sally McManus says it's not quite the hike they were hoping for, but it's still very much welcome.
5: We would love the Fair Work Commission to make a decision that catches everyone up immediately. In order to do that, as they said, it would need to be a 5% increase. And they've obviously taken an approach they do want to get there. They just don't want to get there as fast as we want to get there, but at least they want to get there.
4: The increase will take effect from July 1. Major online retailers, including Amazon and Kogan, have been ordered to pull toys containing dangerous magnets. The ACCC warning the magnets can cause life-threatening injuries if swallowed and pose a serious choking risk. An investigation is now underway, with retailers told to remove the listings. Donald Trump has reportedly lashed out at Israeli Prime Minister Benjamin Netanyahu over strikes in Lebanon. We're told Trump sent a blunt message claiming Netanyahu would be in prison without his support. Reports say the US president urged Israel to pull back to avoid escalating the conflict further, with attacks risking ongoing negotiations with Iran. And one of Australia's oldest beer brands will soon stop brewing in Tasmania, with production to move to the mainland. James Bogue says it will close operations at its Launceston brewery come November, affecting 42 jobs. The company blames a long-term decline in beer sales and rising costs. In sports, Serena Williams is set to make a surprise return to professional tennis at the age of 44. The 23-time Grand Slam champion will compete at Queen's Club in London next week, marking her first appearance since retiring in 2022. She's expected to play doubles, with reports she could also return to singles action in Germany later this month. Meantime, world number one Aryna Sabalenka has moved through to a fourth consecutive French Open quarterfinal. She got there with a straight sets win over 16th seed Naomi Osaka. That's the latest in news and sport.
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0: 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Let's take a look at your Tuesday forecast. Well, a gorgeous winter's day. Fine, sunny, light winds, no rain on the forecast, with a top of 24 degrees today and down to 10 degrees tonight.
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Zinc 96 has Gympie, Noosa and the Kalula Coast's favourite playlist. 80s hits you love. Favorites from the 90s and 2000s. Baby, but here's my number, so call me maybe. And 60s and 70s tracks that stand the test of time. Let me hear that, get me near that, crunchy granola sweet. Zinc 96 has Gympie, Noosa and the Kalula Coast's favorite playlist. 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

0: 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Every time I think of you, Hinksie with your feel-good workday, the $10,000 cash tracks. They're back tomorrow morning. Make sure you listen to Bilko and Jade. First thing, 6 o'clock tomorrow morning, they'll have that cash track for your chance to get on standby for this $10,000. How exciting is that? Thanks to Totally Workwear Gympie, uniform safety gear and work-ready solutions. Bilko and Jade will have all those details again tomorrow morning here at Zinc 96. A great dance song from the mid-90s. We'll get that before Simple Minds at Zinc 96.
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0: Kelly, Dumb Things, Zinc 96 with Hinksy and your Feel Good Work Day. Some beautiful weather at the moment, perfect for the tree maintenance that's happening from Monkland Street to Smithfield Street next Sunday, the 7th of June. So just be aware of that. But the weather is going to be nice right through to then. Sunny weather, mid-20s, low 20s at some points. And as we get to the weekend, single figures to start the day. So it's starting to get chilly. Winter is coming. John Lennon, next at Zing.
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0: 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Looks like pay rises for some people. More details with the news in just a moment. And I know Shania Twain has one of the biggest wedding songs of all time, but she's had some absolute crackers. The two ups at two continue with her after Noise Works at Zinc 96.
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11: Hey there, I'm Jackie Lim. Millions of Aussies will receive a pay rise from July 1 after the Fair Work Commission decided to lift the national minimum wage and award wages by 4.75%. Businesses had been pushing for an increase between 2.5% and 3.5%, but unions for at least 5%. Australia Chamber of Commerce and Industry David Alexander says the decision will ultimately hurt businesses and eventually workers.
12: The decisions of the Fair Work Commission are exacerbating problems in the labour market. They're fundamentally undermining business prosperity, and that feeds through to a lower level of wages that they can afford to pay.
11: The Treasurer has left the door open, if only slightly, to the fuel excise cuts being extended beyond June. Currently, motorists are saving 32 cents a litre thanks to the lower tax collected on petrol and diesel sales. But Jim Chalmers has told the ABC there are no plans to extend the relief into July.
13: We'll continue to review it on a weekly basis between now and the end of the month, but our current expectation is that we're not anticipating extending it beyond June.
11: The Consumer Watchdog has issued takedown requests to online retailers, including Amazon and eBay. It's part of the ACCC investigations regarding toys and games containing potentially deadly small magnets. And our population has now hit 28 million. With births, deaths, migration and departures, Australia's gaining one new person every 75 seconds. The latest data also shows our country now has its highest number of billionaires on record. There are 178 in the country, 17 more than last year. In sport, the ICC has approved the trial of switching from a red ball to a pink ball during test matches impacted by bad light in a bid to avoid losing game time. But it'll only be enforced if both nations agree to it. And world number one Aryna Sabalenka is through to the quarterfinals of the French Tennis Open, downing Naomi Osaka in straight sets this morning. Meantime, American tennis royalty Serena Williams has announced she'll return to the court in London next week. She retired from professional tennis in 2022. That's the latest in news and sport.
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0: 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Sunny for the afternoon with more sunny weather tomorrow with 10 to 25 degrees. Thursday, 8 to 22 and sunny.
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18: We know you love variety, and we also know that two is better than one. So we've dug deep in the music library and found two from your favourite artists, including some you haven't heard in ages. This is the Two Ups at Two.
0: The 90s were dominated by a few artists, one of them being Shania Twain. There's so many songs to choose from, two of them after this from Noiseworks, Two Ups at Two, for a Tuesday afternoon here at Zinc 96.

hear Dixie's Midnight Runners or Tony Basil here because they're one-hit wonders. We're playing two songs from the same artist. This is the Two Ups at Two, Zik 96.

0: won't hear Soft Sell or The Romantics here because they're one-hit wonders. We're playing two songs from the same artist. This is the Two Ups at Two, Sync 96.
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1: 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Shania Twain, If You're Not In It For Love, I'm Out of Here at Zinc 96. Feel Good Workday with Hinksy and the Two Ups at Two, with another $1,000 for you to win tomorrow morning with Bilko and Jade for breakfast. 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I know we've already had winners over the past couple of weeks, thanks to National Property, the leader in Gympie's thriving property market. So get ready to play tomorrow morning. We'd love to give this $1,000 away. 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

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It's fair to say we can't do two push-ups or two sit-ups. 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

0: Sydney. The tide is high. Zinc 96, two up to two on this Tuesday afternoon. I had to think what day was there for a sec. Tuesday is kind of that nothing day. At least the weather's nice. 25 degrees, sunny. Going to be like that tomorrow. Thursday, sunny, 8 to 22. And Friday, sunny, 8 to 21 degrees. Some cooler starts to the day. A double from the band with the song next that was an apology to the lead singer's wife. Zinc 96.
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0: 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Hello, Hinks is my name. Let's get to Zinc News in just a moment. 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
10: 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G'day, nice one for the Bruce Highway between the Sunny Coast and Gympie. The Sunshine Motorway slowing up a bit both ways through Mountain Creek, and there's a breakdown Steve Irwin Way eastbound through Glenview. Minor congestion. Looking good on the bypass Tincan Bay Road. The Wide Bay Highway a little slow through Lower Wonga through your roadworks and through town Mary Street heavy eastbound from Monkland Street through to the roundabout to Lawrence Street. Great mates, big moments and even better value with Pizza Hut. 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
1: Hey there, I'm Jackie Loom. The Fair Work Commission has handed down a 4.75% increase to the national minimum wage. It's said to benefit around 3 million workers, but unions had pushed for a larger rise to keep pace with living costs. Treasurer Jim Chalmers says many factors had to be considered.
2: Every Fair Work decision on the minimum wage should take into consideration all of the economic conditions. But I think the Fair Work Commission has done a good job balancing cost of living pressures, the elements around small business, the broader economic conditions.
1: But business leaders have slammed the decisions, saying it will only spell bad news for the economy.
3: The decisions of the Fair Work Commission are exacerbating problems in the labour market. They're fundamentally undermining business prosperity, and that feeds through to a lower level of wages that they can afford to pay.
1: Australia Chamber of Commerce and Industry, David Alexander there. Former Labor Minister and Midnight Oil frontman Peter Garrett will lead an independent AUKUS inquiry. Garrett says AUKUS is the most significant decision a modern Australian government has made, apart from going to war. Tickets are now available for Neil Danaher's state funeral at the MCG. The AFL legend passed away last week following a 13-year battle against MND. The free service is set for next Wednesday, June 10. And new music from Taylor Swift's on the way, with the singer confirming she's dropping a new song for Toy Story 5. It follows days of speculation, with several clues dropped on billboards and social media. The song I Knew It, I Knew You will come out later this week ahead of the film's release on June 18. In sport, there'll be a new face in the Crows side to face Geelong on Thursday night. Hugo Hall-Khan will make his AFL debut just days after being picked up in the mid-season rookie draft. The 22-year-old getting a chance with Isaac coming out for another week. Tex Walker is also set to return for the clash at Adelaide Oval. And in NRL, Kieran Foran has been locked in as head coach of Manly. Fox signing a 3-year deal that'll see him stay at Brookvale till the end of 2029. It's been the quickest player to coach turnaround. He only hung up the boots last September. That's the latest in news and sport.
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5: Get the most out of your NDIS plan with Arley Shed. Sunny for the afternoon with more sunny weather tomorrow with 10 to 25 degrees. Thursday, 8 to 22 and sunny.
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Your favourites from the 90s and 2000s. 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

0: Founder, Men at Work, Zeke96. Your feel-good workday with Hinksy. I love this post from Noosa Council. It says, platypus, fish, frogs and other hidden wildlife are leaving clues in Noosa's waterways. I know what those clues are. That's why you don't drink the water. No, but they've got this special thing on, so you can go and check out this workshop. The Kin Kin School of Arts tomorrow. 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
7: 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G'day, got a crash on the David Lowe Way around Sunshine Beach State School. Delays both directions. Bit of traffic building on the Sunshine Motorway southbound at Yandina Coolamo round about Coolum Beach. There's a breakdown on Steve Irwin Way eastbound through Glenview. No big delays. A nice run up to Gympie on the Bruce and a bit of traffic around town. Monklin at Nash Street and Shannon around Duke. 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It's Travis at Traffic on Zinc 96.
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2: Good afternoon. North Northwest is about 12 knots across coast beaches. There's still around that half metre plus of east-southeasterly swell at 11 second intervals. And we had a low tide just about an hour ago. It is worth checking up in the corner at Sunshine, down at Perigian, also around Markula, Twin Waters, Northern Maroochydore and the Kiwanis Stretch. 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

1,000 dancers. 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Zinc 96 with Hinksey. Yeah, sunny weather, 10 to 25 for tomorrow. Thursday, sunny with 8 to 22. And Friday, sunny, 8 to 21 degrees as the afternoon goes on. Kids home from school.

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4: 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G'day, another check in your roads and looking pretty good for the Bruce between the coast and Gympie. There's a crash wrapping up around Sunshine, the David Lowe Way around Bicentennial Drive near Sunshine Beach State School. Bit of traffic in Dina Coolum Road inbound towards Coolum Beach at the roundabout to the Sunshine Motorway. And busy through town in Gympie for Nash at Monklin and Duke at Shannon Street, also Shannon around the KFC. 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It's Travis at Traffic on Zinc 96.
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10: Hey there, I'm Jackie Lim. A pay rise without even asking is coming for some 3 million workers across Australia as a result of the Fair Work Commission's latest decision on wages. It's announced a 6% increase to the national minimum wage and a 4.75% increase to award wages. ACTU Secretary Sally McManus with this message for business owners who have slammed the decision.
11: Remember, your workers are usually your customers as well, and if they go backwards and if they have to cut back, they're going to cut back on spending. The second thing is, if you're running a business, usually you have the ability throughout the year to adjust your prices. Workers on the minimum wage don't have the opportunity to do that. This is the one chance.
10: Four online marketplaces are in the sights of the ACCC. The consumer watchdog has issued takedown requests to Amazon, eBay, Kogan and Frugo for toys and games that contain potentially deadly magnets. Employment scams are affecting Aussies' job searching. A LinkedIn report has found 2 in 3 have not applied for a role because they couldn't tell if it was genuine. Careers expert Brendan Wong says job application anxiety is becoming more widespread.
12: Gen Z are among the most exposed to job scams, particularly as they navigate the job market for the first time. Almost 4 in 5 Gen Z job seekers say they've avoided applying for jobs they didn't trust were legitimate.
10: And Hans Zimmer's world tour is heading down under. The multiple Oscar and Grammy-winning composer set to perform in 5 cities across Australia come October. Pre-sale tickets released this afternoon, with public sale going live tomorrow. In sport, Manly has confirmed Kieran Foran as head coach until the end of 2029. The former NRL star had been serving as caretaker coach since Anthony Seibold was sacked back in March. Meantime, the PNG Chiefs have secured their third signing, with Sydney Roosters' Connor Watson inking a 2-year deal for seasons 2028 and 2029. And the AFL Tribunal is sitting this evening to determine the staging incident involving Fremantle's Joshua Treacy. All other outcomes from round 12 have been accepted. That's the latest in news and sport.
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0: Get the most out of your NDIS plan with Ali Shed. Sunny for the afternoon with more sunny weather tomorrow with 10 to 25 degrees. Thursday, 8 to 22 and sunny.
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17: 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Bad Amanda.
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14: And the virile Jonesy.
19: What a creep. I've heard them describe him as a drunken idiot.
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21: Yeah, okay.
22: Out of the way, Toby.
23: Jonesy and Amanda, those are names that you would never forget.
24: It's showtime.
25: Well, hello there, Amanda. How are you today?
26: You know, I didn't sleep very well last night, and I have myself to blame.
25: Scrolling?
26: No. Yesterday, I mentioned a song that I'm seeing on all the TikToks at the moment. It's such an infectious...
25: No, not that Puerto Rico song.
26: Yeah, but it's a fabulous earworm. It's this song. Jenna filmed us dancing to it yesterday. I was 100 years old.
27: First time in San Juan, me hijo.
26: The whole team's dancing.
27: Capital of
26: Puerto Rico.
25: Yeah.
27: Immediately was enchanted.
26: This is my favourite bit. The whole plane clapped when we landed.
25: I know. How you make something irritating more irritating.
26: You liked it yesterday.
25: I do like it.
26: The problem is, all night in my head, that's all I could hear. And I like it. The first time I heard it, I thought I like it. Second time, I'm obsessed with it. And then during the night, I thought, stop, stop. It just kept going and going.
25: Problem is, though, it's AI. Totally AI generated.
26: Why is that a problem? I don't care.
25: That's a problem. Well, tell that to Johnny Musician trying to make a living.
26: Oh, whose name you can't even mention.
25: Johnny Musician.
26: Well, but you know, like, there's room for musicians and there's room for just fun TikTok songs, which is what that is.
25: Sure.
26: They can't all be Record Vietnam and Fitzgerald as someone who's 10 dancing around a Christmas tree.
25: In what world did anyone dance around a Christmas tree to the Record
26: Vietnam? That's what I mean. That's not going to be a TikTok viral song. So there's a space for these songs.
25: Sure.
26: But that space was between my ears last night.
25: Does anyone know where the love of God goes when the waves turn the minutes to hours?
26: Woo, let's dance. You never go to hear that to that song.
25: Well, you know, talking about people that are doing stuff, Martin Dingle Wall is going to be joining us on the show today. The last time we spoke to Martin Dingle Wall, he was on Home and Away, by the way, but he did a movie and it was The Nothing Men, Nowhere Men. Anyway, it was a great movie about a bunch of guys, all workmates in a factory, and the factory had been bought out by a big conglomerate and they took away all their tools. So it was a tool-making factory. They took away all their tools, everything that they went to work for, but they had to show up to work. So they did nothing all day. So they went into work.
26: And just danced to Puerto Rico.
25: And the thing about a lot of people think, well, that'd be pretty good. You go to work, you don't have to do anything. But that old saying, the idle hands are the devil's plaything. And it's quite a psychological thriller. But anyway, I don't know what happened to that movie. It was such a good movie. I haven't seen Light of Day, but Martin Dingle Wall has a new movie coming out, and we're going to be catching up with him to talk about that.
26: What a sentence. Take a breath. Why don't you play it again, Ryan? Come on.
25: Get the Puerto Rican song on for Amanda AI.
26: ASAP.

0: Puerto Rico.
1: Immediately was enchanted. The whole plane clapped when we landed.
2: I got it.
0: Such a song. I love it. I love it.
2: I got a theory about
0: Except
2: that as well.
0: At night. I don't want it in my ears at night.
2: You don't want it at night. The Fast Five, we can't do anything until we do that. Would you like to play?
0: I think that question was supposed to be rhetorical, Brendan. You paused as if you wanted an answer.
2: I was just confused, Your Honour. Jonesy to me.

0: Hello there. If you've just joined us, everything's going okay in the studio. Okay, here's the deal. I'll go to India if you pay me. If someone says we want you to come to India.
1: What an insulting thing to say to the people of India.
0: No, it's not at all.
1: If you're being a cricketer. Who views the world saying, I'll go there if you pay me? What kind of world traveller, world citizen, sympathetic human being are you? I'll go there if you pay me.
0: I see on the telly what's going on. I get a gist of it, or what's happening in the broader world. That's why I'm glad I'm here.
1: That Puerto Rican song, and you said, what are the toilets like there?
0: Well, all I did was ask, because of your song Puerto Rico. First time in San Juan. All I asked was, what's Puerto Rico like?
1: Do they have flush and lose in Puerto Rico?
0: Be part of it.
1: Do I have to wrap it up and then bring it home?
0: Sam Ryan, what did you establish?
2: Yeah, okay. So in major tourist areas, the toilets are fine. I think it's just, in some more rural.
1: Why they haven't put that in the song, Brendan?
0: Greece, in Athens, I was in a nice hotel and you still had to wrap it all up in paper and put it in the bin.
1: We are living as the highest echelon of elite life, Brendan, with flushing toilets, with hot showers.
0: The Greeks say they invented philosophy but not plumbing. So that was the Italians. They did the aqueduct. I'm a fan of history.
1: Okay.
0: You go to Italy, they've got good dunnies. I don't want to start any trouble.
1: When are you opening your travel agency?
0: Let's continue with the Fast Five.
3: How fast can this thing go?
4: Faster than the speed of light.
5: Jonesy and Amanda.
4: Fast Five.
0: I'm just saying it like it is, man.
1: I can't deal with you.
0: You can deal.
1: You're so elitist.
0: How am I elitist?
1: I only go there if you pay me. Can you flush a dunny?
0: That's not. I just know what I like.
1: Well,
0: surely
1: stay home and eat a white bread sandwich and shut up.
0: Lara's in Geelong.
1: Hello, Lara. I'm sorry, Mum and Dad.
0: So I go to Geelong. I was there in Geelong the other just a couple of weeks ago.
1: Oh, good on you.
0: I was enjoying my time.
1: Did you flush happily?
0: I did.
1: Lara, hello.
0: I was at the ferry terminal.
1: Oh,
6: hello.
0: Lara.
1: Hello, Lara. You're up for a riff-raff.
6: Can I riff?
7: Any old riff-raff backstage?
8: Oh, riff-raff everywhere.
9: Guys, you can't understand. Got to keep out the riff-raff.
1: Lara, what song has this riff?
0: It's a banger.
6: All the small things, Blink 182.
1: That's exactly it. Small things. Question number three. This is multiple choice. Where in Australia was the coldest temperature ever recorded? Was it A, in Brendan Jones' heart?
0: No.
1: Was it A, Charlotte's Pass in New South Wales, B, Lyawini in Tasmania, or C, Falls Creek in Victoria, the coldest temperature ever recorded?
6: Oh, I think Charlotte's Pass.
0: Charlotte's Pass?
1: Yes, it was in 1994 on June 29, minus 23 degrees.
0: Canadians would be laughing at that. I'm saying, what's that? They had minus 30.
1: I've been at minus 30 in Canada and I flushed. But I was in part of the country where it's kind of dry near Banff, and so it wasn't as cold as a Sydney winter can feel.
0: My sister lives in Canada. We were coming back and we were driving along and I said, this looks like where they filmed Rambo. And I said to my sister, I said, did they film Rambo? She said, yeah, in Hope. And I said, well, we've got to go and see. And she said, well, that was about 200 kilometres ago.
1: No, don't tell me you didn't make everyone turn around.
0: I was so wanted to turn around and go back.
1: So this story is that you didn't?
0: No.
1: Okay.
0: Flight schedule.
1: Oh, you are a fascinating man.
0: Why are they?
1: You know what?
0: Get me on Getaway. Katrina Roundtree and a sarong.
1: Yeah, you wanted to go there and you couldn't either.
0: Lara, what do you call a word that reads the same way backward and forward?
6: Synonym.
1: Oh, no. Synonym means it means the same.
0: Harrison's in Baldwin. Baldwin's calling.
1: Hi, Harrison.
0: You're a Skyhooks
10: fan. Hi, how are you?
0: Good, bro.
1: What do you call a word that reads the same backwards as forwards? I'm sorry, Harrison.
0: Shari is in Digger's Rest.
1: Hello, Shari. Do you know what you call a word that reads the same forwards as it does backwards?
11: Yes, I do. That would be a palindrome.
1: A palindrome. I've got some examples.
0: Go on.
1: Race car. Madam, I'm Adam.
0: Okay.
1: Pooping is a sign I poop. Ask your travel agent. That's one. This is question five for you now.
0: This is you, Shari. This is a big time. The mysterious stone circle of Stonehenge can be found in which country?
11: England.
0: And great facilities nearby as well. Those druids, they knew what they were doing. or the aliens, or whoever put it there. Congratulations, Shari. You have won the Jam Pack. The Jam Pack contains a $250 fuel voucher.
11: That's awesome.
0: That's so good.
11: That is so cool. Thank you so much, guys.
0: Carry on. And if you'd like to register for the Fast Five, you can do it. JonesyDemander.com.au. Apropos of your Puerto Rico song.
1: Come a little bit more, please. Come on, Ryan. First time in San Juan,
0: meet Iho. I've got a theory. I'm going to run it past you.
1: I flushed it twice in Puerto Rico. Yes, Brendan?
0: It's got nothing to do with flushing toilets.
1: Okay, good.
0: I'll have that for you. Also, Martin Dingwall, actor, will be joining us.
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10: 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Get a nice run between the coast and Gympie on the Bruce Highway. The Sunshine Motorway, a bit slow at Yandina, Coolum Road, around about Coolum Beach. Bit of traffic outbound, Yamundi Noosa Road through Noosaville and Gympie Terrace opposite the river. The bypass, Tincan Bay Road, all looking good. There's a bit of traffic around Gympie Central and Marriott Monkland Street through town. Win 75,000 in prizes or cash for just $5 a ticket. 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It's Travis Hatch Traffic on Zinc 96.
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0: Hello there, it's Jonesy and Amanda driving you home. Thanks for the earworm, says everyone around Australia, and your Puerto Rican song.
1: First time in San Juan, mi hijo, capital of Puerto Rico.
2: It's a great song. It did haunt my dreams last night, but I love it.
0: So I was doing a bit of thinking about this last night, and it all stems from 80s TV sitcoms.
2: Well, the thing is, it does have a familiarity to it. We feel nostalgic almost when you hear the song. What's your theory?
0: Well, I'm thinking, you remember The Facts of Life?
3: You take a book, you take a bag, you take a book, and there you have The Facts of Life. The Facts of Life. There's a
0: and that begat Growing Pains.
3: Oh, as long as we got
2: it's all the same song,
3: other.
2: Isn't it?
0: Yeah. And then that begat Full House.
2: Wow, it's the same song.
0: And it all started with The Greatest American Hero.
2: And do you think that sounds like Puerto Rico?
0: It's all there. And the shows are all pretty much similar, except for The Greatest American Hero. It's a guy, school teacher, finds a magic suit and turns into a superhero aiding the FBI.
2: Does he throw chalk?
0: There might have been a chance.
2: So you're saying that those themes are why we respond to the Puerto Rico song, because it sounds
0: we
2: familiar.
0: Should
2: she said clarifying things for him.
0: Yeah. Okay. We should enter details of this show into AI.
2: See if you can put your underpants and a cape on.
0: A totally reasonable man does a show with a woman of high standing, and we've got our, what would you call Ryan? I'm just spitballing this.
2: I can tell.
0: We can put it all into AI.
2: What would it sound like? Is that where you're leading this conversation?
0: I'm just spitballing it. You never know. This stuff, this hour, it all comes out.
2: You never know.
0: And we might get to Puerto Rico.
2: I'm not going with you, that's for sure.
1: First time in San Juan.
0: We do know that there's flushing toilets in the good parts.
2: In the good parts.
0: In the good parts. So that's where you'll find me.
2: I can't deal with you today. I really can't deal with you.
0: You can deal because...
2: Because why?
0: Because Martin Dingwall has a new movie. I'm very excited about it. He's going to be joining us next. Jonesy and Amanda driving you home.
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1: We love seeing our Aussie counterparts do amazing things in Hollywood. And our next guest, Martin Dingwall, is no exception. This powerhouse actor has gone all the way to the high deserts of Utah to film his latest project. It's called This Bloody Country. No electricity, no running water, just coyotes and dust. That is commitment. He plays a hardened Aussie guide protecting pioneers in a brilliant new frontier drama. Martin Dingwall, hello.
0: Give it up for him.
2: Well, that sounds like a movie I'd like to do. What do you know about it?
0: You should get on this. It sounds good.
2: Sorry, firstly, hello, Jonesy. Hello, Amanda.
1: Hi,
0: hi there, Martin.
1: You?
0: I know that
2: so
0: it's
2: good
0: all...
2: to see you guys again.
0: Well, we haven't, seen you, we haven't seen you since, what, the Nowhere Men, the Nothing Men?
2: The Nothing Men, probably about more than a decade ago.
0: That was a... By the way, that was a great movie. If you get
2: still
0: a chance...
2: It's a great movie. I'm just releasing it actually in the next 2-3 months in Australia because it never got released.
0: Well, it never came out. I went to the premiere.
2: Well, it screened one time because it was a digital film before we could do digital. So it's just been locked up in litigation and digital...
0: Really?
2: The digital void for 15 years. It's never been released. For all the support you guys gave it, it never got released.
1: So when can we see it now then?
0: Yeah.
2: Well, I'll be having that on Amazon Australia in the next 3 months.
0: Okay.
1: Wow. Okay.
0: Well, here's me thinking, because I actually said, didn't I say to anyone who cared to listen, I said, what's wrong? Why isn't this movie? Why aren't we seeing this movie? It had Colin Friels, it had you, it was bloody, it was so good.
2: Because we got 100% Rotten Tomato rating.
1: Yeah.
2: It did amazing business for us in America who could handle digital. In Australia, there was one screen, and as it turned out, the powers that be wouldn't help us get a print of a digital film, so we could not release it. Ah. It sat on one screen. It sat there for 3 weeks, and so it is a complete, 15 years later, it is a completely unexploited film anywhere in the world.
1: Wow.
2: I don't want to get too much into the violins, but that journey bankrupted me.
0: Well, let's get the violence. I want this thing to become the biggest thing in the world, man. I want you to get your money back.
2: Well, actually, it was here in the string section, but it was a substantial loss. I'd come out of Home and Away, and it was, I'd banked about 150 from that, 150 grand, and I lost all of that on that film. Mm. So it was quite a baptism into, it was an initiation into manhood, but there it sits, and I own it. And I'm now going to release it now that all this is, now that I'm back in Australia, now that I'm setting up my life here again, because Hollywood's been great for me, but I'm back here now raising my son, and I've got that film sitting there. So I shall release This Bloody Country, which came out last week on Amazon.
0: Yeah. Let's focus
2: the next
0: on that.
2: 3 months, I will release The Nothing Men.
0: I'll pin all what we've just said in 3 months. You get in contact, and we'll, I want to make this happen,
1: absolutely,
0: mate. Seriously, it is such good movie.
1: But with This
2: Thank
1: Bloody Country,
2: much.
1: This is perfect timing to be doing these sort of frontier stories. It is what everyone's wanting at the moment, isn't it?
2: Well, I agree just because of the response we've had in America. But what I will say, Amanda, is I think people are wanting to have shown that they want to see character-driven, real kind of men and women going through real emotional journeys on screen, as opposed to just the Marvels. They also do want to see old school cinema, which is what this writer director has given us.
0: Yep. Well, this is great. You're going to, this is you.
1: It's the year of you.
0: This is the year of Martin Dingwall. It's going to happen. This Bloody Country is out now on Prime Video. Check it out. And also coming out, we're not going to talk about it too much now, but The Nothing Man is coming, and it is a great movie.
2: Thank you for your interest and support, guys, honest to God.
0: Martin, thank you for joining
1: us. Lovely to talk to you. Take care.
2: Listen, so good. I'll throw a bomb your way when we're ready to go with The Nothing Man, but thank you guys for giving me the airtime.
0: Really? No one else does.
2: Sure I'm your tagline.
1: Maybe speech writing is your
0: that's
1: future.
0: That's our new bumper sticker, courtesy of you. Thank you, bro.
1: Thank you.
2: Thank you very much. God, love you.
0: Jonesy and Amanda driving you home.
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4: 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G'day, bit of traffic northbound through Burpengary on the Bruce. There's a breakdown Steve Irwin Way eastbound through Glenview around Fizzo Road. No delay. So, and just starting to build slightly on the Sunshine Motorway through Mount Coolum. Clear run up to Gympie and through town in Gympie. Shannon at Louisa Street busy and Monkland at Nash Street. 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It's Travis. 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
18: Hey there, I'm Jackie Lim. Millions of Aussies will receive a pay rise after the Fair Work Commission lifted the national minimum wage and award wages by 4.75%. Employment Minister Amanda Rishworth says minimum wages make up only around 11% of the wages bill.
19: Now, the government has advocated to the Commission for an economically sustainable real wage increase and has welcomed the Commission's decision today because it is a win for working Australians.
18: But Australia Chamber of Commerce and Industry's David Alexander says it could be too much to bear for many small businesses.
20: We think the approach of the ACTU is fundamentally misguided.
18: The increase will take effect from July 1. It's been revealed taxpayers are footing the bill to keep the CFMEU administrator safe. $3.8 million was spent last year on private security with organised criminals infiltrating the construction industry. Australia's population has officially hit 28 million. New figures show we're adding about one person every 75 seconds. Seven people are dead after a shooting spree in Iowa over in the US. Police say six victims were killed across multiple locations before the suspect took his own life. Authorities believe the shooting stemmed from a domestic dispute, with all victims thought to be related to the gunman. And one of Australia's oldest beer brands will soon stop brewing in Tasmania, ending more than 140 years of tradition. James Bogues says it will stop brewing out of Launceston in November, citing declining beer sales and rising costs. Production will move to the mainland. In sport, Lachie Neale seems likely to leave Brisbane at the end of the year, but it may not be for a move to WA as expected. The premiership-winning Lions out of contract at the end of the season, tipped to sign with either the Dockers or Eagles to be closer to his family in Perth. But rumours are now swirling the 32-year-old is eyeing the Pies, thinking Collingwood is more likely to win a premiership. And Alexander Zverev returns to the court tonight at the French Open, the world number two facing 19-year-old Spanish player Rafael Jordan in the quarters. That's the latest in news and sport.
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21: Get the most out of your NDIS plan with Arley Shed. Sunny for the afternoon with more sunny weather tomorrow with 10 to 25 degrees. Thursday, 8 to 22 and sunny.
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0: Hello there. Plenty of incentive to register jonesyandamanda.com.au. Already we have given away a world of prizes, and now we are giving away an all-singing, all-dancing citizen watch. You wanted to play Sovereign Citizen, and we said, well...
1: Oh, I didn't know.
0: Call us from your...
1: You wanted to play John
0: Costco
1: Citizen. Your name's
0: Costco
1: John.
0: Container.
1: Give us a call.
0: No, I've said, what about... Ain't nobody got time for that.
35: Ain't nobody got time for that.
0: Thank
1: so
0: you, sweet
1: we're asking
0: Brent.
1: You the stories that you just yep. don't have time for. We're going to select a winner, and every day, look, I'm wearing it today. It needs a few links taken out. Luckily, I work with the missing link, so it should be okay.
0: She's talking about you, Ryan.
1: Oh, no. But it's a gorgeous watch worth over $3,000.
0: I think it's more of a manly watch, but it's a, it's...
1: What's, well, a lot of women what's wear masculine word? Watches. I do too.
0: What do you call it?
1: Unisex.
0: That's it. I was going to say bisexual. Yesterday's winner of Ain't Nobody Got Time For That was Melanie. She had no time for watching her husband wash his golf clubs in the sink. She's already a golf widow. What, now I have to sit and watch this? Ain't nobody got time for that.
35: Ain't nobody got time for that.
1: She's one to watch. It could be your turn next.
0: JonesyDemanda.com.au. Three finalists coming up next. JonesyDemanda driving you home.

0: Hello there, it's Jonesy and Amanda driving you home this Tuesday, the 2nd of June.
1: Excuse me, Brendan.
0: Yes,
1: ma'am. Put your tin hat on.
0: Well, we haven't started Tin Hat Tuesday yet.
1: Yes, we have. We're about to.
0: So once I hear the theremin.
1: The theremin.
0: No, the theremin, that's that scent. That's why the girls.
1: Not a pheromone.
0: Theremin.
1: Theremin. Theremone.
0: Theremone is.
1: Put your hat on. So.
0: Attractive scent.
1: I'll tell you what, I've got a couple that I found this
0: week. Okay.
1: What about this one? What if they couldn't get us with COVID jabs, so then they released the weight loss jabs to reach everyone else?
0: Oh, that's a good idea.
1: What are we being jabbed with, except?
0: You got the Wego and the Mego.
1: Yeah, but
0: and
1: what are we getting jabbed with, though?
0: Oh, I don't know. It makes you lose weight, though.
1: Well, sign me up.
0: There goes your gut.
1: Happy for it. There goes your gut.
0: There goes your
1: gut.
0: The
1: aliens have got my gut and I'm happy for it. That's the T-shirt I want. But what about this one? I find this one quite fascinating.
0: What is it?
1: Have a listen.
2: The question I want to pose to you is, what if there were never actually six friends sitting in that coffee shop? What if there was only one woman sitting on a park bench alone, imagining the entire thing in her head? When you watch Friends, there's one character that just doesn't make sense a lot of the times and doesn't fit in with the rest. And it's also the one friend out of the bunch that has an extremely dark background. This is, of course, Phoebe Buffay. A lot of her character is pretty much a mystery, with only getting bits of information throughout the show. What we do know about her is that for a portion of her childhood, she grew up on the streets, as she lost her mother at a young age, and yet somehow a girl who grew up on the streets with no formal education went on to learn multiple languages, and she had moments in the show where she seemed to be a downright genius, it just was never used in the proper context. So this theory goes that Phoebe never actually made it out of homelessness. She simply peered into Central Park Cafe and saw a few friends hanging out drinking coffee, and pictured herself within that friend group and built an entire story and life within her head. And for the duration of the show, you get 10 seasons inside of Phoebe's twisted imagination.
0: The wow. Dark Friends theory.
1: Wow. And when you hear
0: wow.
1: In light of that,
0: yeah.
1: Some of the storylines that she had, when she talks about her history, you think, how did she get to be with those others in that privileged growing up position in New York? Like, for example, this one.
3: I remember when I first came to this city, I was 14. My mom had just killed herself and my stepdad was back in prison. And I got here and I didn't know anybody. And I ended up living with this albino guy who was like cleaning windshields outside Port Authority. And then he killed himself. And then I found aromatherapy. So believe me, I know exactly how you feel.
1: Aromatherapy was enough for her to turn her life
0: and
1: around.
0: And she did have this.
4: Smelly cat, smelly
0: That's
4: cat.
0: That's the work of a deranged
4: what
0: person.
4: What are they feeding you?
1: Fascinating that she was homeless the whole time, looked through the window and saw the rest of the cast in the show, saw all the other characters and imagined that she was part of it the whole time.
0: The Dark Friends theory. That was the problem.
1: Why?
0: Well, actually, there's no Dark Friends, but the Dark Friends theory.
1: Well, what have you got for us? It's time for you to tell us what your conspiracy theories are. Let's put on our tin hats.
0: Tin hat up. It's Tin Hat Tuesday. Jonesy and Amanda driving you home.
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6: 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G'day, nice run for the Bruce between the coast and Gympie. Slow northbound through Mount Coolum on the Sunshine Motorway. It's around a 3-minute delay. Bit of traffic, your Monday Noosa Road outbound from Noosaville. And around Gympie Central, a little busy. And Monkland Street between Mary Street and O'Connell Street. With $41 billion invested, the new Queensland Government is delivering better roads and transport to get you home sooner and safer. Search better roads and transport authorised by the Queensland Government, Brisbane. It's Travis at Traffic on Zinc 96.
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19: Hi, I'm Rana Hussain. Serena Williams is set to make a surprise return to professional tennis at the age of 44. The 23-time Grand Slam champion will compete at Queen's Club in London next week, marking her first appearance since retiring in 2022. She's expected to play doubles, with reports she could also return to singles action in Germany later this month. Meanwhile, at the French Open this morning, world number one Aryna Sabalenka breezed into the quarterfinals with the straight sets win over Naomi Osaka. And Wallaroo Caitlin Irwin is switching codes to rugby league, signing with the Brisbane Broncos for this year's NRLW season.
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0: Jonesy and Amanda driving you home this Tuesday, not any ordinary Tuesday. It is a Tin Hat Tuesday.
1: Do you believe in that the world is flat? I don't know, eh?
0: Other radio stations are now stealing this.
2: Are they?
0: Yes. I don't want to mention anyone's names because I don't want to embarrass Fifi and Fev.
2: Are they wearing tin hats?
0: They are. They're wearing the tin hats. I'm just saying.
2: Well, it's a
0: this is your
2: form of
0: folly.
2: Flattery.
0: This is your folly. Rob, who is a regular contributor to Tin Hat Tuesday, is with us.
2: Hello, Rob.
3: How are you?
0: Rob, very I was well. A bit worried that we hadn't heard from you. I was thinking, what's happened? Did big conspiracy get to you?
3: No conspiracy gotten to me.
0: For those that aren't aware of Rob, by the way, Rob was the one that gave us the conspiracy that the Alcatraz SPs were indeed the people that went to the moon.
2: Or didn't go to the moon.
3: To go where?
2: The people who who played the role of being the astronauts.
0: What have you got for us today, Rob?
3: Before I get to it, I put the photographs of both the astronauts and the escapees through Gemini AI, mm-hmm. did a forensic analysis, and guess what the result was?
2: Nothing. I'm joking.
3: 99.9% match.
0: Well, Rob, I'll take your word on it. What have you got for it today?
3: Frequencies.
0: Yes. I like frequencies.
3: Yeah. You know how they say that we're at the forefront of technology and all that, but the ancients had better technology than we have today.
0: Yeah.
2: Who did and how? To give us more details, Rob.
3: The ancients, the Egyptians.
0: Oh, right, yeah, yep.
3: And all that, even the Hebrews.
0: What did the Hebrews actually do? I know the Egyptians built the pyramids.
2: Yes, they did.
0: The Egyptians built the pyramids.
2: You said I don't think they
0: did. No, I know the Egyptians built
2: the
0: pyramids.
2: But they didn't use technology, they used maths.
0: Mm, and water.
3: Well, I've got an ancient document, right, in my possession, which actually says that that the pyramids were built at the same time, or roughly around the same time as Solomon's Temple.
2: I don't know.
0: I'm not familiar with Solomon's Temple,
2: and I don't know what the significance of that means, Rob.
3: The significance, the same builder that built Solomon's Temple around 1000 BC,
2: Scotty Cam,
3: built the pyramids.
0: Ah, okay. Well, that sounds reasonable.
2: I would take your word for it.
0: Hey, you know what, Rob? Away from that. Jemwai Rye was just waving his hands around. So he, DJ Ryan, is that right?
4: Yeah.
0: DJ Ryan and DJ Foxy have put together. So you know how you said this?
3: To do what? To go where?
0: They've put together.
3: I was waiting for it.
0: Well, they've put together a sick beat to stick there. Have a listen to this.
5: Liftoff. We have a liftoff.
6: Roger. We copy. Loud and clear.
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8: Do you know the real names of the Apollo 11 astronauts before they became astronauts?
9: Neil Armstrong, Buzz Aldrin and Michael Collins.
8: Michael Collins was known as Frank Morris. Armstrong was known as Clarence Anglin. And Buzz Aldrin was John Anglin.
9: Why did they change their names, Rob?
8: They are the Alcatraz escapees.
9: But what about all the training for years they would have had to do?
8: To do what? To go where? To do what? To go where? To do what? To go where?
0: Oh.
8: To do what? To go where?
0: Oh.
2: Move over the Puerto Rico song.
0: Melton will be going off tonight, Rob, when they hear that.
3: I'd like to get a copy of that.
0: Well, it's there.
2: It's in Solomon's mind awaiting you.
0: Rob, thank you.
2: Thanks, Rob. Always nice to talk to you.
0: And if you'd like to join us on Tin Hat Tuesday, it's that easy. You can wait till next Tuesday, or as big internet got to you. JonesyToMantle.com.au. 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
14: 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G'day, final check in your roads. Bit of traffic on the old Bruce Highway, northbound around the Petstock, Gympie, just north of Brisbane Road and around Gympie Central, slowing up. Bit of traffic to Southside Power Road, opposite the Hockey Centre as you head down towards Smurden Road. Also a bit slow, the old Bruce around Monkland Street, Duke Street at Shannon Street. Looking good on the bypass, Tinkam Bay Road, and a bit of traffic northbound through Mount Coolum on the Sunshine Motorway. Great, mate. 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It's Travis at Traffic on Zinc 96.
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12: 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This is your news now.
25: Hey there, I'm Jackie Lim. A key industry group says the latest wage increase could be too much to bear. The Australian Chamber of Commerce and Industry says for businesses struggling with interest rate hikes, inflation and fuel prices, a wage hike only adds to the pressure. But ACTU Secretary Sally McManus says minimum wage workers have been the ones falling behind for years.
1: I don't think it's fair for them to complain about the lowest paid Australians trying to catch up to where they were in 2021.
25: Almost 3 million workers will get a pay increase of 4.75% from next month, which takes the weekly pay packet to just over a grand. Former Labor Minister Peter Garrett has helped launch a community-led public inquiry into the AUKUS deal. It comes after we heard Australia will get only second-hand subs from the US under the $368 billion defence pact.
5: This is a once-in-a-generation, if not once-in-a-century, serious level decision-making exercise by Australian governments, plural. The Australian people need to be a part of it.
25: Australia has four of the world's best unis according to the latest Centre for World University rankings. Our best performer was the University of New South Wales, which came in 52nd. University of Melbourne took out the 64th spot. ANU is number 93 in the world, and the University of Sydney placed 94th. And Ireland has hosted the largest ever recorded gathering of people with the same surname. Almost 2,000 people named Sullivan and O'Sullivan got together in County Cork to make the Guinness World Records. In sport, Crows mid-season draftee Hugo Hall-Kahan is set to pull on the strip sooner than expected. The 22-year-old set to make a surprise debut in Thursday night's clash with the Cats. Essendon young gun Lewis Hayes has suffered another serious setback, injuring his ACL in his first game back. The 21-year-old ruptured the same ligament on debut against Sydney last year. And in the NRL, PNG have snapped up another big name with Connor Watson signing on, the Roosters star inking a two-year deal when they enter the comp for 2028. That's the latest in news and sport.
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7: Get the most out of your NDIS plan with Arley Shed. Sunny for the afternoon with more sunny weather tomorrow with 10 to 25 degrees. Thursday, 8 to 22 and sunny.
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2: Big news, Australia. Our population has reached 28 million today, according to Australian Bureau of Statistics. It's thought now that Australia will reach 30 million people in the next few years. Mm-hmm. So at 6 o'clock this morning, 6 o'clock on Tuesday, based on a growth rate set at information, et cetera, we have reached 22 million.
0: No, 28 million.
2: What? 28 million. I'm not good at this. 6 million just have had a heart attack.
0: Pauline's in control already.
2: Well, that's what's interesting here is that...
0: Who's the person? Who's the 28
2: who
0: million?
2: Are you? Hand up. Because Australian population growth in recent times has been largely driven by overseas migration. So it's not necessarily birth of a baby.
0: Mm-hmm.
2: Imagine giving birth to a full adult.
0: Yeah.
2: That'd be painful.
0: Yeah, I like the idea of a little baby.
2: The growth rate assumes that every minute and 15 seconds, another person is added
0: to the
2: Australian
0: population.
2: Well, this is the problem. Not a problem, but we are living longer and having fewer children. We are an ageing population.
0: Mm-hmm.
2: So according to the data, there were 1.48 babies per woman on average in 2024. This year, don't rub your face, there's a record low and a dip from 1.5 the previous year. So we are 0.2 less percent of a baby for each woman.
0: Have to get back to the workbench.
2: Well, you can't.
0: Oh, no need for your language.
2: Yeah, you've been done.
0: I have. I had a vasectomy.
2: Yeah, you've been stitched up.
0: You know, I was too virile. That was the problem.
2: Whose problem?
0: Come here.
2: Whose problem?
0: Well, you know... There would be
2: too many Joneses if you didn't stop at three.
0: And what a great country it would be. What a great country it would be. James Vanderbeek's ex-wife. Is this what I think it is?
2: I'm going to tell you the story. It may have come up on your socials.
0: Yep.
2: James Vanderbeek's ex has remarried. Don't judge anything until I get to tell you what's happening.
0: Also, new developments in the sock, shoe thing that we talked about yesterday. And Instagram.

0: Hello there, it's Jonesy Demander driving you home across Australia with Jam Nation.
1: So, I've seen a lot of articles on this just in the last day or so, and I went, what the hell? And then I saw this story.
2: James van der Beek's ex-wife has married 4 months after he died. The Dawson's Creek star passed away in February, aged 48, after a brave battle with stage 3 colorectal cancer. Now his former spouse, 49-year-old Heather McComb, has revealed her happy chapter with Scott Michael Campbell.
0: So 3 months.
1: This is all these headlines from The Sun. James van der Beek's ex-wife marries 4 months after Dawson Creek's tragic death. This is from USA Today. James van der Beek's ex-wife, Heather, marries Scott Michael Campbell. James van der Beek's ex-wife marries 4 months after his death, etc., etc. Daily News, People Magazine, all of that. The story, when you look closer, I fell for that and thought, oh, my goodness, they were madly in love or seemed to be. What's happened 4 months later after he's died? The story is that that's his first wife who has remarried, and they broke up 15 years ago.
0: Right.
1: So that's why this is complete clickbait. Heather McComb was his first wife. They were married from 2003 to 2010. She has remarried. His second wife, with whom he has 6 children, has not remarried.
0: Mm-hmm.
1: And she would be horrified that these headlines have made it look like this.
0: Clickbait.
1: He is on good terms with his ex. You know, she, when he passed away, posted lots of stuff saying, I'm grieving for his family, etc. But this makes it look like she has just turned around and remarried 4 months later.
0: It's the world we live in. It's the clickbait.
1: I know, but
0: I always
1: also,
0: say go to the fourth paragraph.
1: That's the thing. I looked at the headlines and went, what the hell?
0: Yeah.
1: And unless I'd read further, I would have just left it at that.
0: I got a theory here. I think women are more susceptible to clickbait than men. It's just an anecdotal thing I've noticed. But I find more often than not, women are usually the people that will go, oh, this is outrageous. And you go, well, did you read the fourth paragraph? I don't really base it on anything else. This is just an anecdotal thing.
1: And is it stories about pop culture like this, which women are probably more likely to devour anyway?
0: Guys don't care.
1: No, that's right. Women are the more gossipy storytellers, really.
0: Because guys are like me, if I see someone, they say, wait till the end. I go, nah.
1: But traditionally, this is why women consume this kind of content more than men.
0: Mm.
1: It's because that was our cave way. Is that women were the keepers of the information and gossip was what kept us alive. Gossip was what told us who's safe and who's not safe and what's going to happen and this and that. Well, you guys didn't have to do that. Mm. You were just...
0: We're out there hunting the woolly mammoth.
1: Would it kill you to do that again? I'm off to get the sausages at the shops.
0: Dragging the women around by their hair. That's according to the Flintstones.
1: It's that documentary.
0: Coming up, Instagram is here. Would you like to win $2,000? It's been some time since we've fed the beast.
1: We'd like to do it.
0: Jonesy Demander driving you home with Jam Nation. 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
4: Let's do it today. Come on. Let's
0: 10
4: do it.
0: Questions. 60 seconds on the clock. You could pass if you don't know an answer. We'll come back to that question if time permits. You get all the questions right, you win $1,000. Little Keno here, Mark of Frankston, wants you to win the money.
4: I do, Mark. How are you?
5: Yep. Good. How are you?
4: Very well. And if you do get the $1,000, you can go with $1,000 or you can play double or nothing with a bonus question.
0: More times than not, Mark, it's the cool cucumber person that wins this, and you sound very cool cucumber.
5: Oh, thank you. I feel like it.
4: All right, Mark. Well, let's see what we can do. 10 questions, 60 seconds. Do say pass if you're not sure. We might have time to come back, okay?
5: Yep.
4: All right, Mark, deep breath, because here comes question number one. What number comes before six?
5: Five.
4: Question two, what does the Cookie Monster famously eat?
5: Cookies.
4: Question three, the slang word servo is short for what?
5: Service station.
4: Question four, who is Kel Knight married to in Kath and Kim?
5: Pass.
4: Question five, how many days are there in a leap year?
5: 364.
4: Oh, no, a leap year is one more. It's 366.
5: Yeah.
4: Oh, my bad. That's all right. And Kel is married to Kath in Kath and Kim.
5: Yeah.
4: Oh, Mark, thank you.
0: You were cool cucumber, but maybe too cool.
5: Yeah, gave it a go.
0: You gave it a red hot go.
4: You did, Mark. Thank you. We'll play again tomorrow.
0: JonesyAndAmanda.com.au if you would like to join.
4: It's going to go off soon, I'm sure.
0: I know it's Tin Hat Tuesday.
4: Yeah. We've done Tin Hat Tuesday.
0: Well, no, I've just got another one that's come across my desk. Unlike you, I actually have a desk. And I'd like to bring it to the table.
4: I'm happy for you. Well, unlike you, I have a table.
0: Okay. Betwixt the two, they can do this conspiracy. Jonesy and Amanda driving you home.
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0: Hello, it's Jonesy and Amanda driving you home. Do you like food shows? Do you enjoy the food shows?
1: I watch a lot of food content phone. I like British Bake Off, Australian Bake Off. I like those shows. I don't like travel food shows necessarily.
0: Yeah, when they're cooking outside.
1: Oh, you know, I'll watch anything Miguel Maestre does, but yeah, I just think, oh, you're lucky thing, you're on a holiday. I don't give a rat's.
0: Well, we've come a long way since the days of Where's the Cheese?
1: Or Two Fat Ladies. Remember they drove around in a motorbike with a sidecar running butter through their hair with their fingers.
0: And what about Bernard King? Remember Bernard King? He's a cook. And he'd have his cape and his big rings.
1: And Keith Floyd. Is that his name?
0: Keith Floyd.
1: Who I think probably seemed drunk most of the time.
0: Yep. But I do like food shows by and large because you just watch them. I did like Man versus Food. Did you ever watch that?
1: No. Is that people who do competitive eating?
0: Yeah, it was Adam Richman. And he stopped doing that show because he was worried about his physical and mental health.
1: So he would compete.
0: Yeah, to eat these ginormous burgers and incredibly hot chilies.
1: So Man versus Food and the food won by the sound.
0: Well, he gave up. The new guy that hosted, I don't know his name, possibly the most irritating person I've ever seen on TV.
1: Oh.
0: And so I'm kind of rooting for the food when he goes to town on a big chili burger. But there's a guy, I don't know if you're familiar with him, Guy Fieri. Have you heard of him?
1: Oh, I've heard of the name.
0: So he did a show called Diners, Drive-Ins and Dives. It's been around for a long time. And this guy, well, here's a bit of his work.
2: Where's money? You gotta try to buy that.
3: I think I could put this on a flip-flop. It would taste good.
4: That's a hot frisbee of fun.
5: That puts the shamalama in ding-dong.
6: No. In the land of hash. It's its own little state.
7: You should sell that.
8: Oh, you do? Oh,
0: it's just a guy that eats a lot of food and then has a catchy catchphrase.
1: And does he eat
0: well.
1: A lot of good food or is he dining at diners and eats the greasy stuff?
0: Yes, he goes to dives, drive-ins and...
1: Right.
0: Yeah. Greasy spoon joints.
1: You said you had a conspiracy theory.
0: So the conspiracy theory, and I just, this is perfect for Tin Hat Tuesday. This is one eagle-eyed fan has said this on X. He noticed a peculiar quirk in the celebrity chef's eating style, declaring the fast food enthusiast was not actually swallowing the food.
1: That's not a conspiracy.
0: They claim the show would often cut after he took a bite, hypothesizing that he didn't actually consume the greasy meal at all, and viewers were bitterly divided by this theory. Honestly, it makes perfect sense, says one. Another
1: doesn't make sense.
0: If you actually ate three greasy diner meals per episode for 15 years, your stomach would literally dissolve.
1: Yeah. I mean, it's not a conspiracy. It's just information.
0: Then
1: the conspiracy would be if he was actually a lizard.
0: Someone reasonably has said, is there any footage of him actually swallowing a bite that he takes or are they all cutaway shots? You work in TV, you know the cutaway.
1: Yeah, I know. And when I worked on The Living Room, we'd do these big cooking segments and there might be a huge piece of cake and then you'd have a steak and then you'd eat something else and something else. Yeah, I'd go home at the end of the day and go, oh. So sometimes I would take a bite and I'd say, film the other guys eating it. I'll take a bite, but I'm not going to swallow this.
0: So what would you do? You put it in a little spittoon.
1: A napkin. Not a spittoon. I wouldn't just hoik it out. I put in a napkin and sell it to one of the crew.
0: So this is it?
1: But when you watch them on MasterChef, they take tiny, teeny little taste buds.
0: Matt Preston, he used to eat so well.
1: He was like an amoeba.
0: He just absorb the food.
1: Yeah.
0: That's quite a skill.
1: Well, you know, also I think they're eating stuff that may have been sitting there for a while. I don't know how they do that.
0: Mm.
1: But no one can eat that many, like 20 big servings of a meal.
0: Well, it's hard with food on TV. Famously, the TV show Happy Days, they used to eat mashed potato as a sundae with chocolate sauce on it.
1: But they wouldn't eat it.
0: Potsy used to hook in.
1: He didn't mind.
0: Fonzie would take his into the dunny.
9: Right, the little two. Man. That's just enough.
1: Chuck it straight down.
0: Speaking of foods, tomorrow.
1: TikTok Taka.
0: What gastronomic fest have you got for
1: us? I've just seen which one I've chosen to do, and I might be not here tomorrow.
0: Oh, okay. Well, you can't do that.
1: Yeah, I will do that.
0: We will be back. Another chance for you to win a $3,000 Citizen Watch with Ain't Nobody Got Time For That. 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

0: Christian O'Connell Show. Today on the Time Waster, vegetable celebrities. Vegetable celebrities, you say?
1: Yes.
0: What about old Bruce Leek?
2: Oh, good God.
0: Onion Wilson.
2: Oh, that's also gold.
0: This is a test your knowledge of silver beet. Charred pit. Not Brad Pitt.
2: Charred doesn't really pitch. Mean it's a bronze.
0: No, it doesn't at all. I know you love listening to the hits of old-timey singer Buddy Holly.
2: You're often coming in.
0: Yeah. What about Spuddy?
2: Silver Plus.
0: Yeah, you're right. So you've been polite. And Tomato Cruise.
2: He's seeded.
0: All right, Harry, what have you got? Vegetable celebrities.
2: I got Oprah Winfrey.
0: Oh, very good.
2: Thank you. Kylie Minogue.
0: Silver.
2: Swan superstar Isaac Zucchini.
0: Oh, that's very good. Gold plus.
2: And everyone's favourite TV therapist, Dr. Dill.
0: Dr. Dill, also gold. Well done. You were holding aces there. All right, what have you got? Vegetable celebrities.
2: Let's go.
0: Oh, Magnum P.I. He's a vegetable now. Mm-hmm. Tom Selleck.
2: Oh, very good. Gold.
0: What about Melon Gibson?
2: Silver plus.
0: Benedict Cumberpatch. Oh. Where do you grow all those veggies? Your veggie patch.
2: Gold.
0: Celery Dion.
2: Silver.
0: Well done, Vanessa. Lentil Kravitz.
2: Oh, gold.
0: That's very good. Cauliflower Culkin. Sharpie, that's very
2: gold
0: good.
2: Gold plus.
0: That is outstanding. David Hasselback potatoes.
2: Bronze.
0: Again, deep cuts of potatoes. That's a good one.
2: It just didn't flow for me.
0: No, it did. David Hasselback, it flows. Beyonce.
2: Silver.
0: Nick Dacos lettuce.
2: Oh, cost lettuce. Cost lettuce.
0: It flows.
2: Yes.
0: Yes. Not Taylor Swift. Mm-hmm. Oh, my God. She also loves her potatoes.
2: Yeah.
0: Tater Swift.
2: God.
0: John, they should have sold that as merch at the concert. Yeah. Nicole Kidman.
2: Silver.
0: This is from 10-year-old Ollie on the school run right now. Oh, yeah, right now. Yeah, listen, a little lady. Dwayne the Broccoli Johnson.
2: Gold triple blast.
0: Oh, it flows. Well done. Potatoes and I.
2: Silver.
0: A lot of potatoes coming through on this today. What about the Aussie tennis legend, Mash Barty? Again, a potato-based meal, but that is outstanding. Mash Barty, very good. Yam Neal. Great
2: Silver.
0: Aussie actor, Yam Neal. Corn on the Cobby Williams.
2: God.
0: Andy Stubbs, well done. Snow Pea Ellis Baxter.
2: Oh, you know what? Yes, gold.
0: Yeah, smart. Stephen, well done. Ice P, not iced tea. Ice P, very different kind of wrapper. Ice P. And Leonardo to Capsicum.
2: Bronze.
0: All right, who is off to see Dancing on Ice?
2: Congratulations, Mash Barty.
0: Mash Barty, well done. I didn't put your name on it, but well done. That's the Christian O'Connell Show for today. We are back tomorrow. Thanks for joining us. Take care.
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1: You're on the 80s and 8, Shane Bryan with you. Good evening tonight. It is Chart Tuesday. We go back to June 1984, and there was a big movie that actually had a big impact on the charts during this month. Of course, it was Footloose. Now-

In addition to Kenny Loggins being on the charts, another artist off the soundtrack was also on the charts, Denise Williams. Yeah, we'll hear them a little bit later on. Right now, though, let's kick it off with the second single from Queen's album, The Works. I Want to Break Free was the second top 10 single for 1984 for the band following Radio Gaga. And it was also very well known for the video, which featured all four members of the Queen dressed as women. Queen wouldn't hit another top 10 until I Want It All in 1989. This is Queen kicking off Chart Tuesday on the 80s at 8.

0: some big songs there overseas. In Australia, Madonna was just getting started in June 1984. Burning Up was still down the lower end of the chart around this time, just beginning its run and introducing Aussie artists to what would become one of the biggest pop stars in the world. Madonna, Burning Up, that's up next on the 80s at 8.
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Bilko and Jade for breakfast. Jonesy and Amanda for the drive home. And the feel-good workday for better music and more of it right across the day. This is Zinc 96.

You're on the 80s today. Shane Bryan with you as we've gone back to June 1984. Phil Collins there, Against All Odds. And that was written for the movie of the same name, plays over the closing credits, and it gave Phil his first ever solo number one in the US, kicking off a massive run for him. He actually wrote it during a very tough personal period, his first divorce. In fact, if you go back and have a look at all of his albums, a lot of them were written after a divorce. Seemed to be a bit of a pattern. True story. Check it out. Now, while songs like this were topping the charts, live music was massive in Australia in 1984. In fact, around this time, in June 1984, there were some big international acts on the road, including The Police. The Police were wrapping up their Synchronicity World Tour with big shows at the Royal Melbourne Showgrounds. Also touring the country was Elvis Costello and The Attraction. Of course, in addition to Elvis Costello touring,

0: around. Eric Clapton was also playing shows across Australia as well. There was a lot happening live, but at the same time, local music was really stepping up. One of the bands right in the middle of that moment was Pseudo Echo. It became one of their breakthrough hits, eventually peaking at number 12 on the Aussie charts. Around this week in June, it was sitting right inside the top 15, climbing its way up. Pseudo Echo, A Beat For You, is up next on the 80s at 8.
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0: We'll take a look at how Rick Springfield actually took that song and made it his own.
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2: Well, yeah, you remember, he's Australian. 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And I guess instead of the bass solo or whatever. And Eric goes, well, I don't think it actually needed a bridge, Rick, but Rick's going, well, I want a piece of the song.
0: Well, I think he got it. 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That's it for tonight. 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
16: Showtime!
17: Well, hello there, Amanda. How are you today?
16: You know, I didn't sleep very well last night and I have myself to blame.
17: Scrolling?
16: No, yesterday I mentioned a song that I'm seeing on all the TikToks at the moment. It's such an infectious...
17: No, not that Puerto Rico
16: song. Yeah, but
17: song.
16: It's a fabulous earworm. It's this song. Jenna filmed us dancing to it yesterday.
17: You.
16: I was 100 years old.
18: First time in San Juan.
16: Whole team's dancing.
18: Capital of
16: Puerto Rico.
17: Yeah.
18: Immediately was enchanted.
16: This is my favourite bit. The whole plane clapped when we landed.
17: I know. How you make something irritating more irritating.
16: You liked it yesterday.
17: I do like it.
16: The problem is, all night in my head, that's all I could hear.
17: And
16: I like it. The first time I heard it, I thought I like it. Second time, I'm obsessed with it. And then during the night, I thought, stop. It just kept going and going.
17: Problem is, though, it's AI. Totally AI generated.
16: Why is that a problem? I don't
17: That's
16: care.
17: A problem. Well, tell that to Johnny Musician trying to make a living.
16: Oh, whose name you can't even mention.
17: Johnny Musician.
16: Well, but there's room for musicians and there's room for just fun TikTok songs, which is what that is.
17: Sure.
16: They can't all be recognized
17: you know
16: if it's Gerald as someone who's 10 dancing around a Christmas tree.
17: In what world did anyone dance around a Christmas tree to the record
16: That's
17: of the
16: That's what I mean.
17: Fitzgerald?
16: That's not going to be a TikTok viral song. No. So there's a space for these songs.
17: Sure.
16: But that space was between my ears last night.
17: Does anyone know
16: on and on.
17: Where the love of God goes when the waves turn the minutes to hours?
16: Woo! Let's dance! You're never going to hear that to that song.
17: Well, you know, talking about people that are doing stuff, Martin Dingle Wall is going to be joining us on the show today. The last time we spoke to Martin Dingle Wall, he was on Home and Away, by the way, but he did a movie. And it was the Nothing Men, No Women. Anyway, it was a great movie about a bunch of guys, all workmates in a factory. And the factory had been bought out by a big conglomerate. And they took away all their tools. So it was a tool-making factory. They took away all their tools, everything that they went to work for. But they had to show up to work. So they did nothing all day. So they went into work.
16: And just danced to Puerto Rico.
17: And the thing about a lot of people think, well, that'd be pretty good. You go to work, you don't have to do anything. But that old saying... the idle hands of the devil's plaything. And it's quite a psychological thriller. But anyway, I don't know what happened to that movie. It was such a good movie. I haven't seen Light of Day, but Martin Dingle Wall has a new movie coming out and we're going to be catching up with him to talk about that.
16: What a sentence. Take a breath.
17: Why
16: play it again, Ryan?
17: The
16: Come
17: Rican
16: on.
17: Song for Amanda AI.
16: ASAP.

0: go.
1: Immediately was enchanted. The whole plane clapped when we landed.
2: Okay.
0: Such a song. I love it, I love it.
2: I got a theory about
0: Except
2: that as
0: at
2: well.
0: Night. I don't want it in my ears at night.
2: You don't want it at night. The Fast Five, we can't do anything until we do that. Would you like to play?
0: I think that question was supposed to be rhetorical, Brendan. You paused as if you wanted an answer.
2: I was just confused.

0: Hello there, it's Jonesy and Amanda.
1: Yes. Whatever. Capital of Puerto Rico.
0: Fully assess the ethnic.
1: That song was in my dreams last night, so I love it, but it was too much of an earworm.
0: Can I just ask this question? I'll ask Jem Y. Wright. Jem Y. Wright, hello.
2: Hi.
0: Puerto Rico, is it a safe place to go to? Because it's one of those places that sounds great, but like Havana, dreadful.
2: Yeah, I've just put this in.
1: Havana's not dreadful. I've been to Havana. You haven't.
0: Isn't Havana dreadful?
1: No, why are you saying it's dreadful? It's fabulous.
0: Do you like the third world? I'm not a third world.
1: Oh, then don't ask about anything.
0: No, I'm just saying, you know, I need good toilets.
1: Havana was brilliant. Was atmospheric, creative, beautiful to look at.
0: But it's like friends of mine that lived in Jordan, and they were saying, oh, we're, you know, I said, yeah, but don't they have public beheadings? They said, oh, well, no, they've only got them back to once a month now. I went, well, yay.
1: It can't all be the Shire, what? Brendan.
2: All right, so this is on, Puerto Rico. It offers a unique blend of vibrant Caribbean beaches, rich Spanish colonial history and diverse natural wonders.
1: Oh. It's part of America.
0: Am I going to get robbed on the beach?
1: Oh, Brendan, why don't you just stay home with your little blinkers on and watch Yellowstone?
0: Okay.
1: Why don't you?
0: Sounds like a great
1: time. Yeah, so do that and don't leave your compound and be very happy. You drive me crazy.
0: Let's get into this.
3: How fast can this thing go?
4: Faster than the speed of light.
1: I can't deal with you sometimes.
0: Why do you say jazz?
1: Because what a way to see the world. No, but
0: I've travelled the world.
1: But your beefs are so much more than anyone else's beefs.
0: What do you mean?
1: You're full on carnivore beef way you see the world.
0: I'm just, some people, like I've got a mate that just went to India, okay? And he was over there and I said, what do you think? He said, I will never go back. So I live it.
1: That's why he's your mate.
0: I will live vicariously through him. You've been to India?
1: Yes, I have.
0: You complained about the toilets?
1: Of course.
0: John's in Picton.
1: That's par for the course.
0: I know, but why would, in life is short, why do I have to go to a place where there's no good toilets? That's all I'm saying. Can't I just have a good toilet?
1: You've had a bad toilet experience at the Sydney Royal Easter Show, so don't tell me about where you draw the line.
0: John, how are you?
5: Yeah, good, thanks, Jonesy. How are you?
0: I'm very well.
1: Hi, John.
5: How are you, man?
1: We feuded this time yesterday, too.
0: Maybe you get cranky at three. Maybe you need a cup of soup. I might make you a soup. To start the show.
1: Oh, I need a new co-host to start the show.
0: Oh, hang on. What
1: John,
0: do you want me to be?
1: Let's see how we... Well, I've got a long list. Let's see how we go with you in the Fast Five. Here's the question that starts us off. What's the everyday name for a floor-standing pendulum clock?
5: Grandfather clock.
1: Grandfather clock. Yeah. Let me tell you how it gets its name. Mm. Why don't I? Grandfather clock got its name from the hit 1876 song by Roxette, My Grandfather's Clock, by American singer Henry Clay Work. We've made some of it here.
6: My grandfather's clock was too large for the shelf. So
1: oh, that one.
6: Years on the floor.
0: It's no Puerto Rico, I'll tell you that. First time in
1: And how are the toilets?
0: What are the toilets like in Puerto Rico? Ryan, can you Google that?
1: Well, I think you'll get a variety.
0: Question number two.
1: Don't really Google it, Ryan.
0: Let's play Riff Raff.
7: Any old riff raff backstage?
8: Oh, riff raff everywhere. Gotcha, I understand. Gotta keep out the riff raff.
0: What song features this riff? Rock on.
5: All the dumb things.
1: Oh, no.
0: And there we have it. Question number two of the Fast Five.
1: Can I also just say, you did ask me about the toilets in India, but you didn't ask me about the extraordinary other things I saw.
0: What's one good thing that would get Jonesy to India?
1: No, nothing would get you there because now I know who you are.
0: You know very well who I am. You know very well who I am.
1: I loved it there.
0: I will go and live there.
1: Okay.
0: Go and have
1: what
0: a swim in the Ganges.
1: What kind of travel agent are you?
2: You can't flush the toilet paper.
0: Yeah, see, in Puerto Rico. So I went to Greece and you can't flush the toilet
1: paper
0: there.
1: You had a great time.
0: I love Greece, but it's a whole procedure when you go to
1: the loo. I understand. Most of us understand.
0: You've got to wrap it up and put it in a bin next
1: year. We understand how toilets work, Brendan, that aren't always the flushing
0: kind. You know what? After a while, it wasn't that bad. It became
1: look, just collected them and took them home with you.
0: It became a bit of a thing.
1: Well, we're up to riffraff question two.
0: Jonesy and Amanda driving you home.

0: Hello there. If you've just joined us, everything's going okay in the studio. Okay, here's the deal. I'll go to India if you pay me. If someone says we want you to come to India.
1: What an insulting thing to say to the people of India.
0: No, it's not at all.
1: If you're being a cricketer. Who views the world saying, I'll go there if you pay me? What kind of world traveller, world citizen, sympathetic human being are you? I'll go there if you pay me.
0: I see on the telly what's going on. I get a gist of it, or what's happening in the broader world. That's why I'm glad I'm here.
1: That Puerto Rican song, and you said, what are the toilets like there?
0: Well, all I did was ask, because of your song Puerto Rico. First time in San Juan. All I asked was, what's Puerto Rico like?
1: Do they have flush and lose in Puerto Rico?
0: Be part of it.
1: Do I have to wrap it up and then bring it home?
0: Sam Ryan, what did you establish?
2: Yeah, okay. So in major tourist areas, the toilets are fine. I think it's just, more rural.
1: Why they haven't put that in the song, Brendan?
0: Greece, in Athens, I was in a nice hotel and you still had to wrap it all up in paper and put it in the bin.
1: We are living as the highest echelon of elite life, Brendan, with flushing toilets, with hot showers.
0: The Greeks say they invented philosophy, but not plumbing. So that was the Italians. They did the aqueduct. I'm a fan of history.
1: Okay.
0: You go to Italy, they've got good dunnies. I don't want to start any trouble.
1: When are you opening your travel agency?
0: Let's continue with the Fast Five.
3: How fast can this thing go?
4: Faster than the speed of light.
5: Jonesy and Amanda.
4: Fast Five.
0: I'm just saying it like it is, man.
1: I can't deal with you.
0: You can
1: You're
0: deal.
1: So elitist.
0: How am I elitist?
1: I only go there if you pay me. Can you flush a dunny?
0: I just know what I like.
1: Well, surely stay home and eat a white bread sandwich and shut up.
0: Lara's in Geelong.
1: Hello, Lara. I'm sorry, Mum and Dad.
0: So I go to Geelong. I was there in Geelong and the other just a couple of weeks ago.
1: Oh, good on you.
0: I was enjoying
1: my
0: time.
1: Did you flush happily?
0: I did.
1: Lara, hello.
0: I was at the ferry terminal.
1: Oh,
6: hello.
0: Lara.
1: Hello, Lara. You're up for riff-raff.
7: Any old riff-raff backstage?
8: Oh, riff-raff everywhere. Got you. I understand. Got to keep out the
1: riff-raff. Lara, what song has this riff?
0: It's a banger.
6: All the small things, Link 182.
1: That's exactly it. Small things. Question number three. This is multiple choice. Where in Australia was the coldest temperature ever recorded? Was it A, in Brendan Jones' heart?
0: No.
1: No. Was it A, Charlotte's Pass in New South Wales, B, Lyawini in Tasmania, or C, Falls Creek in Victoria, the coldest temperature ever recorded?
6: Oh, I think Charlotte's Pass.
0: Charlotte's Pass.
1: Yes, it was in 1994 on June 29, minus 23 degrees.
0: Canadians would be laughing at that. I'm saying, what's that? They had minus 30.
1: I've been at minus 30 in Canada and I flushed. But I was in part of the country where it's kind of dry near Banff, and so it wasn't as cold as a Sydney winter can feel.
0: My sister lives in Canada. We were coming back and we were driving along and I said, this looks like where they filmed Rambo. And I said to my sister, I said, did they film Rambo? And she said, yeah, in Hope. And I said, well, we've got to go and see. And she said, well, that was about 200 kilometres ago.
1: No, don't tell me you didn't make everyone turn around.
0: I was so wanted to turn around and go back.
1: So this story is that you didn't?
0: No.
1: Okay.
0: Flight schedule.
1: Oh, you are a fascinating man.
0: Why are
1: you know what?
0: Get me on Getaway. Katrina Roundtree in a sarong.
1: Yeah, you wanted to go there and you couldn't either.
0: Lara, what do you call a word that reads the same way backward and forward?
6: Synonym.
1: Oh no. Synonym means it means the same.
0: Harrison's in Baldwin. Baldwin's calling.
1: Hi, Harrison.
0: You're a Skyhooks fan.
9: Hi, how are you?
0: Good, bro.
1: What do you call a word that reads the same backwards as forwards? I'm sorry, Harrison.
0: Shari is in Digger's Rest.
1: Hello, Shari. Do you know what you call a word that reads the same forwards as it does backwards?
10: Yes, I do. That would be a palindrome.
1: A palindrome. I've got some examples.
0: Go on.
1: Race car.
0: Mm.
1: Madam, I'm Adam.
0: Okay.
1: Pooping is a sign I poop. Ask your travel agent. That's one. This is question five for you now.
0: This is you, Shari. This is a big time. The mysterious stone circle of Stonehenge can be found in which country?
10: England.
0: And great facilities nearby as well. Those druids, they knew what they were doing. or the aliens or whoever put it there. Congratulations, Shari. You have won the Jam Pack. The Jam Pack contains a $250 fuel voucher.
10: Oh, that's awesome.
0: That's so good.
10: That is so cool. Thank you so much, guys.
0: Carry on. And if you'd like to register for the Fast Five, you can do it. JonesyDemanda.com.au. Apropos of your Puerto Rico song.
1: Come a little bit more, please. Come on, Ryan. First time in San Juan,
0: meet Eho. I've got a theory. I'm going to run it past you.
1: I flushed it twice in Puerto Rico. Yes, Brendan?
0: It's got nothing to do with flushing toilets.
1: Okay, good.
0: I'll have that for you. Also, Martin Dingwall, actor, will be joining us.
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0: Hello there, it's Jonesy and Amanda driving you home. Thanks for the earworm, says everyone around Australia, and your Puerto Rican song.
1: First time in San Juan, mi hijo, capital of Puerto Rico.
2: It's a great song. It did haunt my dreams last night, but I love it.
0: So I was doing a bit of thinking about this last night, and it all stems from 80s TV sitcoms.
2: Well, the thing is, it does have a familiarity to it. We feel nostalgic almost when you hear the song. What's your theory?
0: Well, I'm thinking, you remember The Facts of Life?
3: You take a look, you take a bag, you take a more from there, you have The Facts of Life, The Facts of Life. There's
0: and that begat Growing Pains.
3: Oh, as long as we got
2: it's all the same song, isn't it?
0: Yeah. And then that begat Full House.
2: Wow, it's the same song.
0: And it all started with The Greatest American Hero.
2: And do you think that sounds like Puerto Rico?
0: It's all there. And the shows are all pretty much similar, except for The Greatest American Hero. It's a guy, school teacher, finds a magic suit and turns into a superhero aiding the FBI.
2: Does he throw chalk?
0: There might have been a chalk.
2: So you're saying that those themes are why we respond to the Puerto Rico song, because it sounds familiar. She said clarifying things for him.
0: Yeah. Okay. We should enter details of this show into AI.
2: See if you can put your underpants and a cape on.
0: A totally reasonable man does a show with a woman of high standing, and we've got our, what would you call Ryan? I'm just spitballing this.
2: I can tell.
0: We can put it all into AI.
2: What would it sound like? Is that where you're leading this conversation?
0: I'm just spitballing it. You never know. This how it all comes out.
2: You never know.
0: And we might get to Puerto Rico.
2: I'm not going with you, that's for sure.

0: me.
1: I can't deal with you today. I really can't deal with you.
0: You can deal because...
1: Because why?
0: Because Martin Dinglewall has a new movie. I'm very excited about it. He's going to be joining us next.
2: Jonesy and Amanda driving you home. Wake up to the
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1: We love seeing our Aussie counterparts do amazing things in Hollywood. And our next guest, Martin Dingwall, is no exception. This powerhouse actor has gone all the way to the high deserts of Utah to film his latest project. It's called This Bloody Country. No electricity, no running water, just coyotes and dust. That is commitment. He plays a hardened Aussie guide protecting pioneers in a brilliant new frontier drama. Martin Dingwall, hello.
0: Give it up for him.
2: Well, that sounds like a movie I'd like to do. What do you know about it?
0: You should get on this. It sounds good.
2: Sorry, firstly, hello, Jonesy. Hello, Amanda.
1: Hi,
0: hello there, Martin.
1: You?
0: I know that
2: so
0: it's
2: good
0: all
2: to see you guys again.
0: Well, we haven't seen you since the Nowhere Men, the Nothing Men?
2: Probably about more than a decade ago.
0: That was a, by the way, that was a great movie. If you get
2: still
0: a chance.
2: It's a great movie. I'm just releasing it actually in the next 2-3 months in Australia because it never got released.
0: Well, it never came out. I went to the premiere.
2: Well, it screened one time because it was a digital film before we could do digital. So it's just been locked up in litigation and digital.
0: Really?
2: The digital void for 15 years. It's never been released. For all the support you guys gave it, it never got released.
1: So can we see it now then?
0: Yeah.
2: Well, I'll be having that on Amazon Australia in the next 3 months.
0: Okay.
1: Wow. Okay.
0: Well, here's me thinking, because I actually said, didn't I say to anyone who cared to listen, I said, what's wrong? Why isn't this movie? Why aren't we seeing this movie? It had Colin Friels, it had you, it was bloody, it was so good.
2: We got 100% Rotten Tomato rating.
1: Yeah.
2: It did amazing business for us in America who could handle digital. In Australia, there was one screen, and as it turned out, the powers that be wouldn't help us get a print of a digital film, so we could not release it. Ah. It sat on one screen. It sat there for 3 weeks, and so it is a complete, 15 years later, it is a completely unexploited film anywhere in the world.
1: Wow.
2: I don't want to get too much into the violins, but that journey bankrupted me.
0: Well, let's get the violence. I want this thing to become the biggest thing in the world, man. I want you to get your money back.
2: Well, actually, it was here in the string section, but it was a substantial loss. I'd come out of Home and Away, and it was, I'd banked about 150 from that, 150 grand, and I lost all of that on that film. So it was quite a baptism into, it was an initiation into manhood, but there it sits, and I own it. And I'm now going to release it now that all this is, now that I'm back in Australia, now that I'm setting up my life here again, because Hollywood's been great for me, but I'm back here now raising my son, and I've got that film sitting there. So I shall release This Bloody Country, which came out last week on Amazon.
0: Yeah. Let's focus
2: on
0: that.
2: 3 months, I will release The Nothing Men.
0: I'll pin all what we've just said in 3 months. You get in contact, and I want to make this happen,
1: absolutely,
0: mate. Seriously, it is such
2: Thank
0: a
2: you.
0: Good movie.
1: But with this
2: Thank
1: bloody country,
2: much.
1: This is perfect timing to be doing these sort of frontier stories. It is what everyone's wanting at the moment, isn't it?
2: Well, I agree just because of the response we've had in America. But what I will say, Amanda, is I think people are wanting to have shown that they want to see character-driven, real kind of men and women going through real emotional journeys on screen, as opposed to just the Marvels. They also do want to see old school cinema, which is what this writer director has given us.
0: Yep. Well, this is great. You're going to, this is you.
1: It's
0: man.
1: The
0: this
1: year
0: is,
1: of you.
0: This is the year of Martin Dingwall. It's going to happen. This Bloody Country is out now on Prime Video. Check it out. And also, coming out, we're not going to talk about it too much now, but The Nothing Man is coming, and it is a great movie.
2: Thank you for your interest and support, guys, honest to God.
0: Martin, thank you for joining
1: Lovely
0: us.
1: Lovely to talk to you. Take care.
2: Listen, so good. I'll throw a bomb your way when we're ready to go with The Nothing Man, but thank you guys for giving me the airtime.
0: Really? No one else
2: pretty
0: does.
2: Pretty sure I'm drawing your tagline.
1: Maybe speech writing is your
0: that's
1: future.
0: Our new, that's our new bumper sticker, courtesy of you. Thank you, bro.
1: Thank you.
2: Thank you very much. I love you.
0: Jonesy and Amanda driving you home.
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16: Citizen. 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
15: Costco
16: John,
15: container.
16: Give us a call.
15: No, I've said, what about, ain't nobody got time for that?
17: Thank
16: so
15: you, sweet
16: we're asking Brent. You the stories that you just yep. don't have time for. We're going to select a winner, and every day, look, I'm wearing it today. It needs a few links taken out. Luckily, I worked with the missing link, so it should be okay.
15: She's talking about you, Ryan.
16: Oh, no. But it's a gorgeous watch worth over $3,000.
15: I think it's more of a manly watch, but it's...
16: A lot of women wear masculine watches. I do, too.
15: What do you call it?
16: Unisex.
15: That's it. I was going to say bisexual. Yesterday's winner of Ain't Nobody Got Time For That was Melanie. She had no time for watching her husband wash his golf clubs in the sink. She's already a golf widow. What, now I have to sit and watch this? Ain't nobody got time for that.
17: Ain't nobody got time for that.
16: She's one to watch. It could be your turn next.
15: JonesyDemanda.com.au. Three finalists coming up next. JonesyDemanda driving you home.
18: But no.

0: Hello there, it's Jonesy and Amanda driving you home this 2nd of June.
1: Ain't nobody got time for that. Ain't nobody got time for that. Ain't nobody got time for that.
0: I've been waiting for the day we could use Sweet Brown again.
2: Before we had that Puerto Rico song, we had that.
0: And we had Sweet Brown. Every day, a limited edition Citizen Atessa watch worth over $3,000 could be yours, modelled by Amanda
2: right
0: now.
2: I'm holding it in my hand. It's a beautiful, beautiful watch.
0: That put your fingerprints all over it.
2: Well, you know, I'll breathe on it. It makes it worth
0: $4,000. Oh, okay.
2: Maybe not.
0: To win... You can register at jonesyandamanda.com.au. We ought to hear what is you don't have time for. Yesterday, Amanda, someone parked a car in, a little scooter rider.
2: That's right. And the person who won the watch yesterday said that her husband goes to play golf every weekend, comes home and washes his golf clubs in the kitchen sink.
0: Already, Mel is a golfing widow, and then the ignominy of watching her husband wash his clubs in the sink.
2: What have we got today?
0: Well, first up we have Christina.
2: She said, this one is very fitting, she said, for Tin Hat Tuesday. She said, I've got no time for people who think everything is a conspiracy theory. It's like a vegan walking into a restaurant and nagging us meat eaters.
0: True that.
1: I got time for that.
0: Next up, it's Danny.
2: He says, I don't have time for my kids' childcare workers for telling me via an app that my boys ate vegetarian pasta with mushrooms and other veggies. But when they're at home, their diet consists of hot dogs and chicken nuggets.
0: That's where they get their nutrition. And Dana.
2: Dana said, I don't have time for people who deliberately have their car headlights on high beam all the time. Mm. So bloody entitled.
1: Ain't nobody got time for
0: that. I think it's
1: that.
0: Those fancy headlights. The three worthy winners, but there can be only one.
2: Today's
0: and it is...
2: Today's winner is... Danny. Hi, Danny.
3: There you go, guys.
0: Danny,
2: very
0: it's
2: well.
0: You.
2: It's you. Those terrible WhatsApp groups of people telling you how your kids are behaving when they're nothing like that at home.
3: Yeah, exactly right. There is nothing worse.
0: Yeah, but having said that, they are getting the nutrition that they need.
2: Oh,
0: the
2: no, they're not. Do you think they're eating that there, or are they just telling you they are?
0: Oh, they're making it up.
3: I don't believe a word.
2: No, that's right. I think they just write it down and say, "Wow, they had a tadukken today for lunch, and that was great."
0: Danny, congratulations. You have won the Citizen Atessa Super Titanium Excellence Japan-made precision powered by EcoDrive Innovation. Now with Amanda's breath all over the glass.
2: Are you lucky man, Danny?
3: Thank you so much, guys. That's amazing.
0: Right, carry on about your business, Danny. Mate. We'll do it again tomorrow.
2: Yeah.
0: Well, I can't impress upon you enough. jonesyandamanda.com.au to be a part of this for tomorrow. In the meantime, it's Tin Hat Tuesday.
2: Oh, dear. Get your alfoil out and get ready.
0: Jonesy and Amanda driving you home.

0: Hello there, it's Jonesy and Amanda driving you home this Tuesday, the 2nd of June.
1: Excuse me, Brendan.
0: Put yes, ma'am.
1: Your tin hat on.
0: Well, we haven't started Tin Hat Tuesday yet.
1: Yes, we have. We're about to.
0: So once I hear the theremin.
1: The theremin.
0: No, the pheromone, that's that scent. That's why the girls.
1: Not a pheromone.
0: Theremin.
1: Theremin. The yeah. Theremin.
0: Theremin is.
1: Put your hat on. So.
0: Attractive scent.
1: I tell you what, I've got a couple that I found this
0: week.
1: How about this one? What if they couldn't get us with COVID jabs, so then they released the weight loss jabs to reach everyone else?
0: Oh, that's a good idea.
1: What are we being jabbed with, except
0: you got the Wego and the Mego?
1: Yeah, but
0: and
1: what are we getting jabbed with, though?
0: I don't know. It makes you lose weight, though.
1: Well, sign me up.
0: There goes your gut.
1: Happy for it. There goes your gut.
0: There goes your
1: the
0: gut.
1: The aliens have got my gut and I'm happy for it. That's the T-shirt I want. But what about this one? I find this one quite fascinating.
0: What is it?
1: Have a listen.
2: The question I want to pose to you is, what if there were never actually six friends sitting in that coffee shop? What if there was only one woman sitting on a park bench alone, imagining the entire thing in her head? When you watch Friends, there's one character that just doesn't make sense a lot of the times and doesn't fit in with the rest. And it's also the one friend out of the bunch that has an extremely dark background. This is, of course, Phoebe Buffay. A lot of her character is pretty much a mystery, with only getting bits of information throughout the show. What we do know about her is that for a portion of her childhood, she grew up on the streets, as she lost her mother at a young age, and yet somehow a girl who grew up on the streets with no formal education went on to learn multiple languages, and she had moments in the show where she seemed to be a downright genius, it just was never used in the proper context. So this theory goes that Phoebe never actually made it out of homelessness. She simply peered into Central Park Cafe and saw a few friends hanging out drinking coffee, and pictured herself within that friend group and built an entire story and life within her head. And for the duration of the show, you get 10 seasons inside of Phoebe's twisted imagination.
0: The Dark Friends theory.
1: Wow. And when you hear in light of that, some of the storylines that she had, when she talks about her history, you think, how did she get to be with those others in that privileged growing up position in New York? Like, for example, this one.
3: I remember when I first came to this city, I was 14. My mom had just killed herself and my stepdad was back in prison. And I got here and I didn't know anybody. And I ended up living with this albino guy who was like cleaning windshields outside Port Authority. And then he killed himself. And then I found aromatherapy. So believe me, I know exactly how you feel.
1: Aromatherapy was enough for her to turn her life around.
0: And she did have this.
4: Smelly cat, smelly
0: cat. That's the work of a deranged person.
4: What are they feeding you?
1: Fascinating that she was homeless the whole time, looked through the window and saw the rest of the cast in the show, saw all the other characters and imagined that she was part of it the whole time.
0: The Dark Friends theory. That's the problem.
1: Why?
0: Well, actually, there's no Dark Friends, but the Dark Friends theory.
1: Well, what have you got for us? It's time for you to tell us what your conspiracy theories are. Let's put on our tin hats.
0: Tin hat up. It's Tin Hat Tuesday. Jonesy and Amanda driving you home.
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9: 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Jonesy brings the nonsense.
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0: Hello there, it's Jonesy and Amanda driving you home. It is Tin Hat Tuesday.
1: Tin Hats on, gentlemen. Come on, I shouldn't have to remind you.
2: I don't know, hey.
1: Tin Hats on.
0: Are you saying we're becoming a bit...
1: casual, a bit blasé about
0: tin hats. Recalcitrant with our tin hat.
1: If we don't put our hats on, the alien thoughts will get in.
0: Yeah.
1: Might be too late for some of us, Brendan.
0: You can call us with any of your crazy ass conspiracies. 1355 22. I, for one, am not a big conspiracy person. I've been in this business for a long time. And a lot of people say, oh, you're part of the problem, man. I don't know anything. If I knew there were lizard people, I'm sure I would have seen them by now, but I haven't.
1: Not even after 18 beers on a Friday night.
0: I haven't seen lizard people.
1: Let's be clear. I'm happy to accept and hear your conspiracy theories, but I'm not that person either.
0: Greg is with us.
1: Hi, Greg. Have you got your tin hat on?
3: I will next week. I'm sorry. I've mislaid it.
1: Okay. Over to you.
3: Are you sitting down?
1: Yes.
3: This is a scoop. Back in the 50s, President Dwight Eisenhower signed a treaty with an alien civilization when they landed their flying saucer at the Edwards Air Force Base. And they told the aliens they could do what they want. Why do you think there are so many abductions of people in the news and on the net and things like that?
1: Are there actual abductions? People say they have crop circles in their pubes and anally probed and things. That's just Ryan.
0: Is that you, Greg?
1: But where are the people who've actually been abducted?
3: I have not been anally probed, according to my recent history, but just to bear with me.
1: Yeah.
3: Look at all the massive gains in technology.
0: Mm.
3: In the last 50 years, where's it all come from? Genetic sequencing, fiber optics, lasers, stealth aircraft, stealth submarines.
0: Mm.
3: Where the hell did it all come from? It didn't come overnight.
0: But it did.
1: It didn't come overnight.
0: Could be like the Men in Black in the movie The Men in Black. That's pretty much what happened.
1: But it didn't come overnight.
0: No,
1: Greg, I appreciate what you're saying, but I don't like downplaying human ingenuity.
0: Once you start having a go at the scientists, Greg, Amanda gets a little bit...
1: I get my lab coat in a twist.
0: Gets it in a bunch.
1: Right, but Greg, thank you.
0: That's all right, Greg.
1: Thank you, Greg.
0: No judgment.
1: All theories are listened to here.
0: Thank you. Peter!
1: Hello, Peter. What's your conspiracy?
4: Well, you know how basically everyone in Australia loves Vegemite.
1: Yes.
0: True.
4: Well... And basically, outside of Australia, nobody loves Vegemite.
1: Yeah.
0: Mm-hmm.
4: Well, I found out why that is.
1: Mm-hmm.
4: They've actually put a tiny, tiny bit of amount of Vegemite in our immunisations.
0: Right.
4: And as we get older, they're boosted. They put a little bit in the COVID as well, so it's all boosted. So everyone in Australia loves Vegemite.
1: But why? What's the advantage of having us all to love Vegemite? Is that how powerful the Vegemite company is?
4: Yeah.
0: Right.
1: Peter? Peter had a bit of a chuckle just then. I know.
0: If you're not going to take this seriously, Peter.
1: Well, Peter,
0: thank you. I'm happy for it.
1: Sign me up.
0: I've been getting vaccines and having Vegemite since I was 6 weeks old.
1: That's right.
0: So I don't know.
1: Why'd you put toast in the other arm?
0: What's wrong with me?
1: Well, I don't have time, Brendan.
0: We'll keep this going. Jonesy and Amanda driving you home.
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9: 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Oh, perfect. 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

0: Jonesy and Amanda driving you home this Tuesday, not any ordinary Tuesday. It is a Tin Hat Tuesday.
1: Do you believe in that the world is flat? I don't know, eh?
0: Other radio stations are now stealing this.
2: Are they?
0: Yes. I don't want to mention anyone's names because I don't want to embarrass Fifi and Fev.
2: Are they wearing tin hats?
0: They are. They're wearing the tin hats. I'm just saying.
2: Well, it's a
0: this is your
2: form
0: folly.
2: Of flattery.
0: This is your folly. Rob, who is a regular contributor to Tin Hat Tuesday, is with us.
2: Hello, Rob.
3: How are you?
0: Rob, I was a bit worried that we hadn't heard from you. I was thinking, what's happened? Did big conspiracy get to you?
3: No conspiracy gotten to me.
0: For those that aren't aware of Rob, by the way, Rob was the one that gave us the conspiracy that the Alcatraz SPs were indeed the people that went to the moon.
2: Or didn't go to the moon.
3: To go where?
2: The people who who played the role of being the astronauts.
0: What have you got for us today, Rob?
3: Before I get to it, I put the photographs of both the astronauts and the escapees through Gemini AI, did a forensic analysis, and guess what the result was?
2: Nothing. I'm joking.
3: 99.9% match.
0: Well, Rob, I'll take your word on it. What have you got for it today?
3: Frequencies.
0: Yes. I like frequencies.
3: Yeah. You know how they say that we're at the forefront of technology and all that, but the ancients had better technology than we have today.
0: Yeah.
2: Who did and how? To give us more details, Rob.
3: The ancients, the Egyptians.
0: Oh, right, yeah, yep.
3: And all that, even the Hebrews.
0: What did the Hebrews actually do? I know the Egyptians built the pyramids.
2: Yes, they did.
0: The Egyptians built the pyramids.
2: You said I don't think they
0: did. I know the Egyptians built the pyramids.
2: But they didn't use technology, they used maths.
0: And water.
3: Well, I've got an ancient document, right, in my possession, which actually says that the pyramids were built at the same time, or roughly around the same time as Solomon's Temple.
2: I don't know.
0: I'm not familiar with Solomon's Temple,
2: and I don't know what the significance of that means, Rob.
3: The significance, the same builder that built Solomon's Temple around 1000 BC,
2: Scotty Cam,
3: built the pyramids.
0: Ah, okay. Well, that sounds reasonable.
2: Why don't we take your word for it?
0: Hey, you know what, Rob? Away from that. Jim Y. Rye was just waving his hands around. So he, DJ Ryan, is that right?
4: Yeah.
0: DJ Ryan and DJ Foxy have put together. So you know how you said this?
3: To do what? To go where?
0: They've put together.
3: I was waiting for it.
0: Well, they've put together a sick beat to stick there. Have a listen to this.
5: Liftoff. We have a liftoff.
6: Roger. We copy. Loud and clear.
7: Do you know the real names of the Apollo 11 astronauts before they became astronauts?
8: Neil Armstrong, Buzz Aldrin and Michael Collins.
7: Michael Collins was known as Frank Morris. Armstrong was known as Clarence Anglin. And Buzz Aldrin was John Anglin.
8: Why did they change their names, Rob?
7: They are the Alcatraz escapees.
8: But what about all the training for years they would have had to do?
7: To do what? To go where? To do what? To go where? To do what? To go where? To go where?
0: Oh.
7: To do what? To go where?
2: Oh. Move over the Puerto Rico song.
0: Melton will be going off tonight, Rob, when they hear that.
3: I'd like to get a copy of that.
0: It's there.
2: It's in Solomon's mind awaiting you.
0: Rob, thank you.
2: Thanks, Rob. Always nice to talk to you.
0: And if you'd like to join us on Tin Hat Tuesday, it's that easy. You can wait till next Tuesday, or as big internet got to you. JonesyToMantle.com.au. 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
2: Big news, Australia. Our population has reached 28 million today, according to Australian Bureau of Statistics. It's thought now that Australia will reach 30 million people in the next few years. Mm-hmm. So at 6 o'clock this morning, 6 o'clock on Tuesday, based on a growth rate set at information, et cetera, et cetera, we have reached 22 million.
0: No, 28 million.
2: What? 28 million. Plus, I'm not good at this. 6 million just have had a heart attack.
0: Pauline's in control already.
2: Well, that's what's interesting here, is that...
0: Who's the person? Who's the 28?
2: Who are you? Hand up. Because Australian population growth in recent times has been largely driven by overseas migration. So it's not necessarily birth of a baby. Mm-hmm. Imagine giving birth to a full adult.
0: Yeah.
2: That'd be painful.
0: Yeah, I like the idea of a little baby.
2: The growth rate assumes that every minute and 15 seconds, another person is added to the Australian population.
0: As well, as a lot of people.
2: Well, this is the problem. Not a problem, but we are living longer and having fewer children. We are an ageing population.
0: Mm-hmm.
2: So according to the data, there were 1.48 babies per woman on average in 2024. This year, don't rub your face, there's a record low and a dip from 1.5 the previous year. So we are 0.2 less percent of a baby for each woman.
0: Have to get back to the workbench.
2: Well, you can't.
0: Oh, no need for your language.
2: Yeah, you've been done.
0: I have. I had a vasectomy.
2: Yeah, you've been stitched up.
0: You know, I was too virile. That was the problem.
2: Whose problem?
0: Come here.
2: Who's, no, seriously, whose problem?
0: Well, you know, there would be...
2: Too many Jonesies.
0: There'd be a lot.
2: If you didn't stop at three.
0: And what a great country it would be. Country it would be. James Vanderbeek's ex-wife. Is this what I think it is?
2: I'm going to tell you the story. It may have come up on your socials.
0: Yep.
2: James Vanderbeek's ex has remarried. Don't judge anything until I get to tell you what's happening.
0: Also, new developments in the sock, shoe thing that we talked about yesterday. And Instagram is here. Jonesy and Amanda driving you home.

0: Hello there, it's Jonesy Demander driving you home. We have the whip poll from time to time. It's a barometer on what the broader community thinks about any given subject. Some people say, isn't that just the pub test? The pub test is what the broader community thinks about any given subject in the pub.
1: Yeah. So yesterday,
0: so they're two different kettles of fish.
1: We asked you what you thought about something very controversial. Something I must say that I assumed everyone did the same, but not everyone does. How do you put on your socks and shoes? Is it sock, sock, shoe, shoe, or sock, shoe, sock, shoe? Here's pretty much how it went.
2: I'm sock, shoe, sock, shoe.
1: Are you?
2: As I'm getting older, it's hard enough to get my leg up to put the sock on. Why am I putting it down again to then have to get it up again to put my shoe on?
3: Sock, sock, shoe, shoe.
4: Yeah, sock, shoe, sock, shoe.
1: And what's your reasoning?
4: Left leg up, sock on, shoe on, down, right.
1: Kind of makes sense, you know.
5: I actually just had to do it because I'm going to see my physio, and I put my sock, then shoe, sock, then shoe.
6: I go sock, shoe, but taking them off, shoe, shoe, sock, sock.
7: Sock, sock, shoe, shoe.
8: I do shoe, shoe, sock, sock.
0: So you put your socks on over your shoes.
8: I do sock, sock.
1: Gabriel, are you trying to rage bait us?
9: Probably.
1: Okay. If someone was listening to this conversation from another planet, they'd think, how weird is
0: what?
1: That?
0: Well, then we're, but, yes.
1: So 81% of people pretty much on our socials said they go sock, sock, shoe, shoe.
0: Mm-hmm.
1: But I was getting a coffee this morning down near the beach and I go to the same little coffee shop and Michelle, who works in that coffee
0: what
1: shop.
0: What did she say?
1: He said that he thought he did sock, sock, shoe, shoe. But notice this morning he's actually sock, shoe, sock, shoe. And I think I'm the same. I think I'm sock, shoe, sock, shoe. So I wonder if everyone says what they are, but then this morning when you put your shoes and your socks on, maybe discovered you weren't that.
0: Well, I keep all my shoes in a different cupboard to where my socks are. So I put the sock, so it would be foolish for me to put one sock on, one shoe on, because then I'd have to go up the stairs to get to the sock drawer. So if I, do you know what
1: in
0: I mean?
1: In your bedroom, have you got stairs in your bedroom?
0: Yeah. Don't you?
1: No. My bedroom is one floor.
0: Not a whole floor.
1: No, I mean, I don't have a two-story bedroom. Not many people do.
0: It's like a lofty.
1: Right.
0: Yeah. Okay. Oh, hang on, haven't you got a lift? Yours is a ladies' lingerie.
1: No, your lift is in your shoes.
0: You know what? I'm not sensitive about my height.
1: No, and I made that up because I know you're not. I don't talk about the things I know you're very sensitive about. I've got those for a separate conversation.
0: Thank you for that.
1: So, coming up next, I fell for some clickbait, and I reckon other people have too. We'll talk about it next.
0: Jonesy Demander driving you home with Jam Nation.

0: Hello there, it's Jonesy Demander driving you home across Australia with Jam Nation.
1: So, I've seen a lot of articles on this just in the last day or so, and I went, what the hell? And then I saw this story.
2: James van der Beek's ex-wife has married 4 months after he died. The Dawson's Creek star passed away in February, aged 48, after a brave battle with stage 3 colorectal cancer. Now his former spouse, 49-year-old Heather McComb, has revealed her happy chapter with Scott Michael Campbell.
0: So 3 months.
1: This is all these headlines from The Sun. James van der Beek's ex-wife marries 4 months after Dawson Creek's tragic death. This is from USA Today. James van der Beek's ex-wife, Heather, marries Scott Michael Campbell. James van der Beek's ex-wife marries 4 months after his death, et cetera, et cetera. Daily News, People Magazine, all of that. The story, when you look closer, I fell for that and thought, oh, my goodness, they were madly in love or seemed to be. What's happened 4 months later after he's died? The story is that that's his first wife who has remarried, and they broke up 15 years ago.
0: Right.
1: So that's why this is complete clickbait. Heather McComb was his first wife. They were married from 2003 to 2010. She has remarried. His second wife, with whom he has 6 children, has not remarried.
0: Mm-hmm.
1: And she would be horrified that these headlines have made it look like this.
0: Clickbait.
1: He is on good terms with his ex. You know, she, when he passed away, posted lots of stuff saying, I'm grieving for his family, etc. But this makes it look like she has just turned around and remarried 4 months later.
0: It's the world we live in. It's the clickbait.
1: I know. But
0: I always
1: also,
0: say go to the fourth paragraph.
1: That's the thing. I looked at the headlines and went, what the hell?
0: Yeah.
1: And unless I'd read further, I would have just left it at that.
0: I got a theory here. I think women are more susceptible to clickbait than men. It's just an anecdotal thing I've noticed. But I find more often than not, women are usually the people that will go, oh, this is outrageous. And you go, well, did you read the fourth paragraph? I don't really base it on anything else. This is just an anecdotal thing.
1: And is it stories about pop culture like this, which women are probably more likely to devour anyway?
0: Guys don't care.
1: No, that's right. Women are the more gossipy storytellers, really.
0: Because guys are like me, if I see someone, they say, wait till the end. I go, nah.
1: But traditionally, this is why women consume this kind of content more than men.
0: Mm.
1: It's because that was our cave way. Is that women were the keepers of the information and gossip was what kept us alive. Gossip was what told us who's safe and who's not safe and what's going to happen and this and that. Well, you guys didn't have to do that. Mm. You were just...
0: We're out there hunting the woolly mammoth.
1: Would it kill you to do that again? I'm off to get the sausages at the shops.
0: Dragging the women around by their hair. That's according to the Flintstones.
1: It's that documentary.
0: Coming up, Instagram is here. Would you like to win $2,000? It's been some time since we've fed the beast.
1: We'd like to do it.
0: Jonesy Demander driving you home with Jam Nation. 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
4: Instagram. Let's do it today. Come on. Let's
0: 10
4: do it.
0: Questions. 60 seconds on the clock. You could pass if you don't know an answer. We'll come back to that question if time permits. You get all the questions right, you win $1,000. Little Kino here, Mark of Frankston, wants you to win the money.
4: I do, Mark. How are you?
5: Yep. Good. How are you?
4: Very well. And if you do get the $1,000, you can go with the $1,000 or you can play double or nothing with a bonus question.
0: More times than not, Mark, it's the cool cucumber person that wins this. And you sound very cool cucumber.
5: Oh, thank you. I feel like it.
4: All right, Mark. Well, let's see what we can do. 10 questions, 60 seconds. Do say pass if you're not sure. We might have time to come back, okay?
5: Yep.
4: All right, Mark. Deep breath, because here comes question number one. What number comes before six?
5: Five.
4: Question two. What does the Cookie Monster famously eat?
5: Cookies.
4: Question three. The slang word servo is short for what?
5: Service station.
4: Question four. Who is Kel Knight married to in Kath and Kim?
5: Pass.
4: Question five. How many days are there in a leap year?
5: 364.
4: Oh, no. A leap year is one more. It's 366.
5: Yeah.
4: Oh, my bad. That's all right. And Kel is married to Kath in Kath and Kim.
5: Yeah.
4: Oh,
5: I thought.
4: Mark, thank you.
0: You were cool cucumber, but maybe too cool.
5: Yeah, gave it a go.
0: You gave it a red hot go.
4: You did, Mark. Thank you. We'll play again tomorrow.
0: JonesyAndAmanda.com.au if you would like to join.
4: It's going to go off soon, I'm sure.
0: I know it's Tin Hat Tuesday.
4: Yeah. We've done Tin Hat Tuesday.
0: Well, no, I've just got another one that's come across my desk. Unlike you, I actually have a desk. And I'd like to bring it to the table.
4: I'm happy for you. Well, unlike you, I have a table.
0: Okay. Between the two, they can do this conspiracy. Jonesy and Amanda driving you home.
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0: Hello, it's Jonesy and Amanda driving you home. Do you like food shows? Do you enjoy the food shows?
1: I watch a lot of food content phone. I like British Bake Off, Australian Bake Off. I like those shows. I don't like travel food shows necessarily.
0: Yeah, when they're cooking outside.
1: Oh, I'll watch anything Miguel Maestre does. But yeah, I just think, you lucky thing, you're on a holiday. I don't give a rat's.
0: Well, we've come a long way since the days of Where's the Cheese?
1: Or Two Fat Ladies. Remember they drove around in a motorbike with a sidecar running butter through their hair with their fingers.
0: And what about Bernard King? Remember Bernard King? He's a cook. And he'd have his cape and his big rings.
1: And Keith Floyd. Is that his name?
0: Keith Floyd.
1: Who I think probably seemed drunk most of the time.
0: Yep. But I do like food shows by and large because you just watch them. I did like Man versus Food. Did you ever watch that?
1: No. Is that people who do competitive eating?
0: Yeah, it was Adam Richman. And he stopped doing that show because he was worried about his physical and mental health.
1: So he would compete.
0: Yeah, to eat these ginormous burgers and incredibly hot chilies.
1: So Man versus Food and the food won by the sound.
0: Well, he gave up. The new guy that hosted, I don't know his name, possibly the most irritating person I've ever seen on TV.
1: Oh.
0: And so I'm kind of rooting for the food when he goes to town on a big chili burger. But there's a guy, I don't know if you're familiar with him, Guy Fieri. Have you heard of him?
1: I've heard of the name.
0: So he did a show called Diners, Drive-Ins and Dives. It's been around for a long time. And this guy, well, here's a bit of his work.
2: Where's money? You gotta try to buy that.
3: I think I could put this on a flip-flop. It would taste good.
4: That's a hot frisbee of fun.
5: That puts the shamalama in ding-dong.
6: No. In the land of hash. It's its own little state.
7: You should sell that.
8: Oh, you do? Oh,
0: it's just a guy that eats a lot of food and then has a catchy catchphrase.
1: And does he eat
0: well.
1: A lot of good food or is he dining at diners and eats the greasy stuff?
0: Yes, he goes to dives, drive-ins and...
1: Right.
0: Yeah. Greasy spoon joints.
1: You said you had a conspiracy theory.
0: So the conspiracy theory, and I just, this is perfect for Tin Hat Tuesday. This is one eagle-eyed fan has said this on X. He noticed a peculiar quirk in the celebrity chef's eating style, declaring the fast food enthusiast was not actually swallowing the food.
1: That's not a conspiracy.
0: They claim the show would often cut after he took a bite, hypothesizing that he didn't actually consume the greasy meal at all, and viewers were bitterly divided by this theory. Honestly, it makes perfect sense, says one. Another
1: doesn't make sense.
0: If you actually ate 3 greasy diner meals per episode for 15 years, your stomach would literally dissolve.
1: Yeah. I mean, it's not a conspiracy. It's just information. Then conspiracy would be if he was actually a lizard.
0: Someone reasonably has said, is there any footage of him actually swallowing a bite that he takes or are they all cutaway shots? You work in TV, you know the cutaway.
1: Yeah, I know. And when I worked on The Living Room, we'd do these big cooking segments and there might be a huge piece of cake and then you'd have a steak and then you'd eat something else and something else. Yeah, I'd go home at the end of the day and go, oh. So sometimes I would take a bite and I'd say, film the other guys eating it. I'll take a bite, but I'm not going to swallow this.
0: So what would you do? You put it in a little spittoon.
1: A little napkin. Not a spittoon. I wouldn't just hoik it out. I put in a napkin and sell it to one of the crew.
0: So this is it?
1: But when you watch them on MasterChef, don't they say they take tiny, teeny little taste bits?
0: Matt Preston, he used to eat so well.
1: He was like an amoeba.
0: He'd just absorb the food.
1: Yeah.
0: That's quite a skill.
1: Well, you know, also I think they're eating stuff that may have been sitting there for a while. I don't know how they do that.
0: Mm.
1: But no one can eat that many, like 20 big servings of a meal.
0: Well, it's hard with food on TV. Famously, the TV show Happy Days, they used to eat mashed potato as a sundae with chocolate sauce on it.
1: But they wouldn't eat it.
0: Potsy used to hook in.
1: He didn't mind.
0: Fonzie would take his into the dunny.
9: Right,
1: the
9: you
1: little
9: two.
1: Man.
9: That's just enough.
1: Chuck it straight down.
0: Speaking of foods, tomorrow.
1: TikTok Taka.
0: What gastronomic fest have you got for
1: us? I've just seen which one I've chosen to do, and I might be not here tomorrow.
0: Oh, okay. Well, you can't do that.
1: Yeah, I will do that.
0: We will be back. Another chance for you to win a $3,000 Citizen Watch with Ain't Nobody Got Time For That. 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

0: Corey's sons, Byron and Kylie. Good news. You're one of the winners. Congratulations.
1: Thank you, Christian. Thank you, Forex, as well. I think it's going to make a huge difference.
0: Congratulations. I look forward to coming in very soon. So, Wilbur and Sons, give yourself a plug.
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0: Welcome to the Christian O'Connell Show for Chemist Warehouse. Yesterday, I caught an escaped rabbit.
1: Oh, someone's pet. Wow.
0: As I was driving to my house yesterday, maybe a minute and a half away, I just saw a rabbit hop onto the road in front of me, right? And so luckily there was no other cars coming. So I pulled over. The rabbit looked terrified. It was just sort of by the curb. I approached it very carefully and then thought, I guess you just grab it. I never had a rabbit, so I just grabbed it around the waist. I've got a little gash on my left arm here because that thing did not want to be.
1: Yeah, they like to kick.
0: Wow. Yeah, Patrick gave a hell of a kick. So then I've got to be honest, I let out a little quiet shriek. I sort of went. And then I'm holding this rabbit and I'm thinking, what do I do now?
1: Yeah,
0: what's my play here? And I saw these tradies and they were looking at me like, and they just all pointed at a house the other side of the road. They went, like, they've had enough of getting that rabbit and bringing it back.
2: Your turn.
0: So I went, I sort of with my head and nodded, that one over there. 22, is it? And they went like that, nodded again. No words were said. And then gingerly, with this thing holding it out in front of me like a ticking time bomb, because it was really starting to kick.
2: Yeah.
0: Then I was worried, like, can I die if it bit me?
1: Oh, yeah.
2: Oh, like rabies.
0: Yes.
1: You need a tetanus shot.
0: Well, I didn't have time at the time. I didn't have time to go and get back in the car with the rabbit, go and get a jab. Find my Medicare card, go and get that done, and then drive back to number 22.
2: But it has scratched you. You should probably get that checked out.
1: Yeah, you might need a tetanus shot.
2: Yeah, you actually might.
0: This could be the last show I do with you guys. But know that I died doing what I love. Anyway, I knocked on the door. They didn't, you know, some people don't, some people in life, they're not like me and my wife, are pretty loose.
2: Mm-hmm.
0: Like that front gate was wide open.
2: Always close people's front gates.
0: Yeah, me too. This gate was wide open, right? Couldn't even see a rabbit hutch in the front yard. I think, where does this thing live? I was doing the old, hello, hello, have you got a rabbit? Hello, and then someone inside goes, hang on a minute. Right, and again, the thing's starting to really sort of, these eyes are like dilating now, right? I actually think it's going to go for me or something. They opened the door and they went, oh, this again. And I went, do you want him now? And he went, and the guy goes, let's put him down there.
1: Oh.
2: Just joking. Well, that's why he keeps getting out.
0: I thought I might get a reward or anything. I got nothing.
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1: The one thing I'm excited to talk about today, something I've been working on for a couple of years, I've written a new book. It comes out in July, and it's called Unscript, The Radical Act of Being Yourself. And it's about something very, very dear to my heart, which is about how we connect to each other and what gets in the way to deeper, real connection. And one thing I've noticed, and I know that you all would have noticed this as well in your own lives as well, over the last couple of years, we are becoming more and more disconnected. As we spend more and more time online, we're losing like this muscle that we have to connect with each other. And the more time we are online, we think we're being social. And if you really think about it, social media isn't actually that social. Mm. It's more about the algorithm wants us to stay in the algorithm, and it feeds us division and anger. It's not about true connection. That is not where true connection lives, in front of each other. We're losing this. And the one thing about why I think radio is a magical, magical medium, more than TV or anything else, is that radio is about right now. And the radio we do, and the radio you hopefully like listening to, and we've heard this through so many stories from you guys, day in, day out, is this a chance to actually drop the performance that most of us do in all of our lives. There was a point before I decided to move to Australia and really change our lives where I was driving home from a radio show. I talked for four hours, I built that show that had 2.5 million listeners. And you know, sometimes you catch yourself in the mirror. I was stuck in traffic, which was every day of my life in London. And I looked to myself in the rearview mirror, and I looked away because I suddenly realized you actually haven't said anything for the last 4 hours that you actually meant. I'd realized I was performing a version of myself. And I think this happens to a lot of us. We're performing a version of ourselves. And it wasn't just at work. I realized it was starting to creep into my home life as well. So I also realized how exhausting it is to keep up this performance of a version of yourself. And again, social media is great. There's so many great things about social media, but what it also shows us is a fake version of people. And it makes us think that we need to be some perfect version to have connection with other people. And the one thing I can tell you is that people are starved of real connection. You don't connect to someone trying to be perfect. You connect to someone when they drop the act, when they unscript, is why I've called the book Unscript, The Radical Act of Being Yourself. Being yourself is going to become harder and harder over the next couple of years because we're opting out so much of our voice and what to say and what to think increasingly to AI. It's a world of fake. Mm. People online, influencers fake, and also AI slop as well. And so the book is called Unscript. I've written it with one aim in mind, that actually it helps you get excited about having better conversations, because our lives are a series of conversations, and how we talk to each other is actually the quality of our lives. That's how we connect with each other. And I do think we're drifting apart from each other. And the joy of doing radio is that it's real-time connection and it's authentic connection. So the book is really that I hope that you enjoy how to have better conversations and true, deeper connection wherever you are in your life. So that actually, I think for a lot of people, everyone knows how to speak, but there are certain situations where speaking becomes tricky. And normally an old story you have about something somebody said to you once, or something where you felt shame and you don't want to feel that again. I was coaching someone last year who just wanted to have the courage to ask a question on a Teams meeting. That was public speaking to her. It's hard these days, isn't it? Put your hand up and ask a question. Yeah. You're frightened of looking foolish, but it keeps us locked away. It keeps us imprisoned. We think it keeps us safe, which is why we develop all these different scripts and a mask. But at some moment, that mask and that script that kept you safe, like it did for me for years, will actually imprison you. And so I made a decision to stop performing a version of myself, become more and more myself on the radio. That's been the last 8 or 9 years, especially since I moved here. The great news about that is it involves a hell of a lot of effort. And actually, you realize that true connection, the best conversations you've ever had with your family and friends and your partners, you will have left that conversation where it felt there were no calories spent. It's effortless. You said that thing, oh my God, have we really been talking for 4 hours?
2: Yeah.
1: There was no striving, there's no performance. And so that's what I've seen that in Patsy. I've seen that in Rio since I've been working with you guys and helping you guys, is where you were, Patsy, 8 years ago and where you are now. It's been an incredible thing to witness.
3: You're
1: as well as
3: different.
1: Have you become closer to yourself on the radio? Producer, yeah. Caitlin as well, where she was now and the bouncing ball of energy she is running this team and running this show as well, along with Rui, you both as well, as your journey of becoming more yourself and shedding those masks.
2: Absolutely. And I think that when you're talking about you in the car, I think about a song that hit home with me. It was a Ben Folds one, The Best Imitation of Yourself.
1: Yes, it's that.
2: And I remember hearing that and thinking about maybe 3 or 4 years ago, that is exactly the way I feel. And then, yeah, like the last 3 or 4 years, just feeling like you don't have to put on an act or listen to those voices inside your head and just be yourself, and that's enough. Mate, I can't wait to read this book. I'm so proud of you. Well done.
1: Thank you. The book comes out in July. You might be thinking, bloody hell, why are you talking about it now? It's out for pre-order. If you go on Booktopia and Amazon, you'll find it there. The reason is that I'm talking about you now. It's like, if you are going to get it, please do me a favor, buy it on pre-order. The reason is that all the bookshops look at pre-orders to decide whether or not they're going to stock copies of your book. And so right now, some people are thinking, who the hell is this guy? An English guy on the radio, I can't see there being a big demand for his life story about how to connect deeper with people. They look at the pre-orders. If there are good pre-orders, the book's going to be more easy for you to buy when it comes out. And I promise you, I've put everything I know about connection. The book is full of stories of me basically screwing it up so that you don't have to. It's 30 years of stumbling at home and on air. Many stories that you don't have to make the horrible, messy mistakes that I've made as well. And on the messiness, there isn't a single perfect radio show I've ever done, and I don't ever want to try and do one. This show is all over the place. And I'm sure you agree, it is the better for it. Yep. Because actually, the messiness is where the magic is. All the stories we get, that's what being a human is. And in the next couple of years, what's being a human, what's real and what isn't human with AI is going to get harder and harder. So the real invitation is to double down on what being a human is. Being a human isn't about being perfect. It's about being messy. It's that inner weirdo that we all have. And you will have a lot better life when you embrace your inner weirdo. That's what I should have called the book, but it's called In Unscript. Now, if you go and pre-order the book, Booktopia or Amazon, it really helps me out. And as a favor and a thank you, the one thing I'm going to be doing is I'm going to be doing a whole load of these. These are going to be live YouTube shows that I'm only going to be doing for my pre-order pals. So if you pre-order the book and you send me your receipt, email it to me, christian@christianoconnell.com.au, you'll be invited to some very unique part book club, part whatever it will be. It'll be live from my house, me with a couple of wines, Unscript and Uncork. It'll be called At Home with Christian, from my home to yours. But that will only be for my pre-order pals. So if you're getting the book, please pre-order it and have a look anyway. Read about it online. Have a look on Amazon or Booktopia as well. You can pre-order it there. It's called Unscript. When you do get the book, I hope you get something from it as well.
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0: Christian O'Connell Show. Let's see if we can construct an old school 80s playground. Now you go to modern playgrounds, you've got the nets on the on the trampoline. You've also got that springy, bouncy floor.
1: Oh, they've got padding to land on.
0: So, you know, if any thick kids fall over or something, you know, they go bouncing back up. Not in our day. Uh-uh. We did not have that pussy kind of flooring. Uh-uh. It was hardcore.
1: Yeah.
0: You land on that on a bare knee, shrapnel.
1: Yes.
0: Oh, my God, you're picking it out for weeks. In your blood. Racing up towards your heart and your arteries. So if I was going to build from scratch, that's what we're going to do during the next half an hour. We're going to build an 80s playground from scratch. So I'm going to say the first thing you have to go on there is the metallic slide.
1: Oh, yeah.
0: Do you remember where the hell, basically sealing yourself, the back of your thighs, midway as you slide down, you're going to be scraped off with a fish slice.
1: Third degree burns.
0: Yeah. It used to get so hot, even in the not that hot UK. Yeah. Here it must have been hell for you.
1: Absolutely sizzling.
0: Oh,
1: like
0: my
1: the back
0: God.
1: Of your legs were red. And you could even see the heat mirage coming off it
0: shimmering
1: in the summer.
0: You're right. It wasn't like a dull grey. It was shiny silver, wasn't it?
1: Absolutely, like glittering off the slide.
0: Like a chef's grill.
2: Did you have the onion sacks, Patsy? We used to have the sort of hessian...
0: Excuse me?
2: Hessian, like...
0: Onion sack where I'm from is a phrase from man's...
2: No, this is a literal...
0: We can't have that in the playground. Okay, we're calling the authorities. Someone's got their onion sack out. Not around the kids. Get away! We know who you are, you perv. Why are onion sacks?
2: An actual onion sack.
1: To like ride down like a hessian bag?
2: Like a hessian...
1: No. Are you serious?
0: No.
1: I was a kid in the 70s and 80s.
0: No,
1: we had no sacks. It was just bare flesh.
0: Honestly, the 80s were like patronized Nam. You weren't there, man.
1: Totally.
0: You weren't there.
1: Oh,
0: metallic slide,
1: hard.
0: Bare skin, short shorts.
1: Yes.
0: Maximum skin exposure to a grill.
1: And, you know, no height sort of regulations as well. No. Some of those ladders up to the slides were so high, like two stories high.
0: All right, then. So, what other things need to be on a very dangerous 80s playground? Give us a call, 13 55 22.
3: 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Apple.

0: Christian O'Connell's show. All right, so we're taking back to the 80s when playgrounds were a hell of a lot more dangerous than they are now. We are going to build an 80s playground. What has to be in there? So at the moment, we started with the metallic slide. Yep. Third-degree burns on a hot summer's day. Also, proper gravel and flint on the floor.
1: Yeah.
0: And where there's not that, patchy mud. Scorched earth. Yes. No soft grass. Just that real dry caked mud.
2: Yep.
0: Or wet mud during the winter. Just a general unpleasantness wherever you look.
2: Wherever you go, yeah.
0: Concrete, shrapnel, flints. Like a war zone where there are kids playing.
1: Literally.
0: When you think about them, Pats, they were actually... it's a miracle any of us got out of the 80s.
3: It was like an obstacle course. Like some sort of medieval torture
0: I think
3: device.
0: It was designed by grumpy adults that hated kids. Town planners that really, really didn't like kids and thought, we'll screw them up. All right, what needs to be there? Thank you very much for all the texts pouring in right now. What needs to be in our 80s playground? Christian, you need the tire swing treehouse. Christian, what about the, oh my God, the concrete tunnel that was half buried in the ground? Always had a puddle of muddy water inside because it was never going to dry out.
3: Yes.
0: You're right, Chris, great spot about that, that you're right, half buried in the ground. Yes. What a joyless thing. Why would kids want to crawl through that, making themselves ill, drinking pond water? Christian, together with the, you're right, the metallic slides are the ones made of no longer in use plastic that would give you friction burns as opposed to the heat burn.
2: Yes, the static.
3: Yeah.
0: Christian, what about the poison-soaked, slimy green, when wet in winter, treated pine two-story fort? Minimal railing, so collarbone breaks were a common occurrence. Don't worry, there's another kid playing over there. We've got spares. Matthew, very funny. Let's take some calls. Vanessa, welcome to the show.
4: Hello,
0: Vanessa. So what has to be in our 80s dangerous playground?
4: Those big circle things that you used to stand on and hold on to, and someone would run around the outside and spin it around really fast.
1: Ah, yes.
0: Are we talking about here? Is this a merry-go-round?
2: It's sort of like, like a medieval merry-go-round. Like everyone stands on the edge of it. You're elevated.
0: Yes.
2: You hold on to the bars.
0: Yes.
2: And then you put your life in some idiot's hands.
0: Always a bigger local thug kid. Someone's older brother, wasn't it?
2: Who run and sprint around as fast as they can, trying to generate as much.
0: Yeah. Yes. And basically, it was like hanging on for dear life.
2: Yes.
0: You'd either get flung off and good luck because you'll be landing on either dry, cakey mud or shrapnel.
2: Yeah.
0: Or you just at the end wobbled off and threw up.
2: Yeah, the leap of faith off the thing.
0: Oh, who needed devices then?
3: It was like, you know, astronaut sort of training and they put them in that spinning thing.
0: Yeah, the centrifuge.
3: Yes, that's
0: That's right, Pats. It was NASA training we were doing back in the day.
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2: Yeah!

0: morning, Save Our Pub. This is the big week we've been looking forward to because this week, five pubs. A pub a day gets $5,000. We've joined forces with 4X, which means we can help more pubs. The pub's calling somewhere between the first sip and the last laugh. It's always a 4X. And we found these pubs that need saving for Save Our Pub. Thanks to you guys. Thank you very much. Hundreds of you have told us about hundreds of the great pubs that are still going in Australia. So thank you so much for taking the time to actually try and fight for your local. So each day this week, we're going to give the pubs good news and you get to hear that as well. So we've got five pubs being helped this week. And then there's another pub we're going to be announcing as well that gets the ultimate pub makeover as well. But right now, as soon as we heard about this pub, I think it was one of the first calls we had when we launched this mission, Save Our Pub. Was an amazing pub, kind of pubs that really do need protecting and saving, and they're the heart of a community. It's not just a room. It's not the front room of a community. Is Wilbury & Sons in Moorabbin. We should now be going live too. Lucy told us about this great pub called Wilbury & Sons in Moorabbin, and also Byron and Kylie. Are you there?
1: Hello, here we are.
2: Hi, Christian.
0: Well, listen, good news. You're one of the winners. Congratulations.
2: Amazing. Thank you, Christian.
0: That's right, Lucy. You spoke so passionately about it. I have had a couple of beers at your place as well, Wilbury & Sons. And I do love the merch, the T-shirts I'm seeing there. I want one of those.
3: I'm sure we can arrange something.
1: Great. Absolutely.
0: And so tell us about the $5,000. What will that go towards?
3: Our outside areas, as you saw in the video that was sent, you know, isn't exactly rain-proof or cold-proof. I mean, winter is our busiest time. As you know, coming from the other side of the world, the pub is where people spend their time. It's yes. That part of the community. And being a massive winter pub, that's when we're at our busiest, and we need to protect the outside a bit more to allow people to sit out there as well.
0: Yeah, and also when it's winter time, you want to be somewhere cozy, and that's what a pub is.
1: Exactly, yeah. That's what we try and bring, that cozy vibe, that familiar place that you just kind of walk into and you see people that you know and you can just sit at the bar and chat, even if you're by yourself. Like, that's the kind of vibe we want to bring, and seems to really fit with that winter kind of escaping.
2: And they do a great mulled wine as well.
0: Oh, I love mulled wine, yes. Now, tell me this, guys. Have you noticed over the last couple of years that less and less people are actually coming out? It's too easy to stay at home, you know, Netflix and have a drink at home rather than being bothered to go out because we're becoming lazier.
3: I mean, everybody's different. So I don't want to generalize too much. But, I mean, when money's tight, I guess people maybe find an excuse not to go out as often or to save those pennies for other vital things that they need to pay for in their lives. But we've created an environment where we're sort of like people's second home. It's just like them going to their second lounge room, you know. So I think we've done a lot to make it less of an effort for people to go out.
0: Well, listen, congratulations. I look forward to coming in very soon and enjoying your enhanced outdoor area, okay?
2: Thank you so much.
1: Hopefully,
2: you,
1: yeah, yeah. And yeah.
2: Thank you, Gold, and thank you, 4X, as well. It's amazing. I'm so happy for these guys, so happy that I was able to come on the show and just really appreciate this amazing promotion. I think it's going to make a huge difference to these guys and to all the other pubs that you're helping as well. So that's amazing. Thank you so
1: and
2: much.
1: And I want to shout out the Lucys of the world.
0: She's a great local. She should be your head of marketing, Lucy.
1: Absolutely. Loyal customers. They help the ones behind the scenes. And they're the ones that actually see what it's like. Absolute gem. So thank you to Lucy and thank you guys there. It's just amazing. We really appreciate it. Thank you.
0: That's okay. As soon as Lucy started to tell us about this place, I just, you know, I know about what the work you guys do and what you've been through over the last couple of years. And this is exactly why we're doing this. You're the places that we need to be celebrating, actually, and reminding people to go there and drop in and spend a couple of hours there. So Wilbury & Sons, it's in Moorabbin. Give yourself a plug.
3: We do a steak night on Tuesday. We do pub trivia like any good pub does on a Wednesday. Sunday roast, which, you know, is part of every great pub. You've got to have a really good Sunday roast. So, you know, that's one of our busy days.
0: Tell me this. They are beef Sunday roasts, aren't they? Yorkshire puddings.
3: We do lamb rump, actually. Ooh. Yeah.
0: Oh,
1: don't knock
0: that
1: until you try it. Amazing.
0: Right. And I want giant Yorkshire puddings. Tell me there's gravy, lots of gravy and giant Yorkshire puddings.
3: Your plate will be full.
0: Thank you.
1: As will your tummy.
0: That's another idea for a pub name. Your plate will be full. Full bellies and full plates. Wilbury & Sons, Lucy, Byron and Kylie, you really deserve it.
1: Thank you.
0: Thank you very much. Well done.
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So come on, hold me tight.

0: Christian O'Connell Show. Sometimes in life, something crazy, surreal, barely believable will happen in our day-to-day lives, and suddenly you feel like your life has turned into a scene in a sitcom. This is me last weekend. We had some friends to stay, and they said, can we bring our dog? And we said, of course you can bring your dog. We have a dog, we have a cat. I said, is the dog going to be okay with the cat? He's like, no, you'll have to keep them separated.
1: No.
0: Herein lies the story, because fast forward to quite a big night with those friends. I was up before everybody else Sunday morning, and I forgot that their dog couldn't be together with our cat, Larry. Mm. And their dog, Big Red, is a big border collie.
2: Right.
1: Gorgeous.
0: They are beautiful dogs with a great temperament, until suddenly he saw Larry, my cat.
2: Oh, no. Now, a hostile cat.
0: They later said, no, Larry, a very docile cat, very, very docile. They later said that actually Big Red doesn't normally go for cats. He would have thought, because Larry's a big-ass cat, they would have that Big Red would have misread Larry, scanned him, and thought, this is a wombat. Which, to be fair,
2: the same build.
0: Yeah.
2: Yes, yeah, yeah.
0: We had some plumbers round last week, and suddenly Larry came to see what the commotion was in the kitchen. And they went, oh, my God, that is a big-ass cat.
1: Oh, poor Larry.
0: One of them started taking photos of Larry.
1: Oh.
0: He didn't want a selfie with me. He took photos of Larry the cat.
2: Can you believe this thing?
0: Oh, my God, he is a big old boy. So anyway, back to Big Red, suddenly being released from the utility room where he'd been kept overnight, suddenly sees Larry and goes for him.
1: Oh, no.
0: Just like 7 in the morning. Poor Larry, I've never seen a scene like this.
1: Oh.
0: He ran up the wall.
1: Oh,
0: no, no,
1: that's,
0: I actually mean
1: traumatic.
0: Up the door frame. So he's shinning up. So he's now above me. I'm trying to move Big Red back into the utility room, right? Shut the door. And then Larry, cats make this noise when they're distressed. Says,
1: ah! Yes, the moan.
0: It's 7. I can hear my wife going, Chris, what's going on out there? You haven't let Big Red and Larry at the same time.
1: Oh, no.
0: Yeah, I've told you about 5 times.
2: But amazing that he could get up there. That's
0: I've still
2: got
0: a scratch here.
1: Oh,
0: where Larry did not want to come down. He was up the wall.
1: Oh, Larry.
0: Actually up the wall.
2: He defied gravity.
0: I didn't know the big guy had it in him. That inert strength.
2: I've only seen that in cartoons like Tom
0: too.
2: And Jerry or something.
0: And it literally was, his hair was stood on end.
1: Oh, no.
0: It's like a giant fuzzball, porcupine.
2: Like
0: I was just like, well, can I just behold the scene for a moment? That this dog was barking, the cat's like,
1: What a commotion.
0: Everyone's getting up. And they all know what's happened. It doesn't need any explaining. Bones over here. I was just curious to see how much does he not like cats / wombats.
2: Now we know.
0: Now we know.
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0: Christian O'Connell's show. We're looking for your mum sayings, mummisms. Diane's got the classic, because I said so. My mum still says to me, we'll say something and I'll challenge you. She'll go, but I'm your mum. And I'm like, yeah, you can't hang on to that. That doesn't mean anything.
1: That you can play that card.
0: But
1: for
0: I'm
1: life.
0: Your mum. Where are we going to go with this?
1: They're my tracksuits.
0: So, still haven't got them, Rio. Marion, eat it or go without. Lois has got, I'm not telling you again. Shauna has got, don't make me turn this car around. Yes, do not make me turn this car around is a Hall of Famer. That's on Go Island. Rhea, what have you got? Classic mum sayings.
1: My mum, I don't know if this was an Alison Lee original. I've never heard it. But when we got home from school, we'd sit around the dinner table and she'd say, all right, who was naughty, who was nice, and who have I got to bash? And that was it.
0: What?
2: Oh, my word.
1: So I guess she was asking, you know, who was nice to you? If anyone was naughty, she was going to go down there and sort them
0: How
1: out for us.
0: How funny, though. That's great. What about yours, Patsy? You got legendary mum.
2: Mum's funny. She would say, do you know your beeswax? Well, why don't you mind it? So if you're being
0: yeah,
2: too nosy.
0: Yeah, my mum used to say that too, yeah. What was it about your beeswax? Was it a lot of mum sayings about beeswax?
2: What's it got to do with not minding your own business?
0: Yeah, mind your own beeswax. Yeah.
2: And the other thing, if you had like a snooty sort of impression on your face, she'd say, careful, the wind will change and you'll be stuck that way.
0: Do you remember also, I guess a derivative of mind your own beeswax, that guy there thinks he's the bee's knees.
2: Yes. Oh, yes.
0: I
2: used
0: to think, they must have amazing knees. Bees. And I was in traffic and I was just like, what was so amazing about bee's knees? I didn't know where the thought came from.
2: No.
0: But I'm like, I must Google that when I get back or ask ChatGPT about the legendary status. Is it well deserved or bee's knees? Do they even have them?
1: I need to know.
2: And they'd be hairy, I reckon.
1: Get David Attenborough on the line.
0: But do you remember that phrase? He's always like, he's the bee's knees, doesn't he? Kanan, what about your mum?
3: My mum would always, forever and ever, say, God got ya. So if you did something that was like a bit naughty and then karma hit you, she'd be like, yeah, God got ya.
0: He's a vengeful God then, is he? It's like John Wick.
3: Kind of like that'll teach you, don't do it again. So she always would do that.
0: That sounds like an action movie I would actually see.
1: Yes.
0: God got ya. God on ya. That'd be the Aussie version.
1: Yes, yeah.
3: And she was very, very lax. So my mum was first a nurse before she became a teacher. And so the thing that she would always say to us is, you'll live.
0: Yeah, my mum, you're right.
3: What
0: would it take for it to not be said that? If even I went in like bleeding out, you'll live. Let's get some TCP and some Vicks on that.
3: I once stood on a rusty nail and it went right through my foot.
1: Oh my God.
0: Oh, that explains a lot, doesn't it?
3: My brother carried me up the stairs.
0: Oh, hello. What?
3: Oh, sorry.
0: Yeah, again, the rusty nail went in the blood and it fell off your own microphone. I thought you were doing like a remix there.
3: And my brother carried me up the stairs and I was screaming. And she's like, it's fine, you'll live. Oh. And I got into this dead old bath. I did live and I was fine.
0: Well, thank you for the update, yeah. Do you want to get that phone? Oh, your amateur hour out there. These are the show producers with their phones not on silent. Come on, team. The Christian O'Connell Show. Up.

0: Christian O'Connell's show. We're looking for your mum sayings today. There's a common thread between most of these. Turns out mum sayings, classic mum sayings, normally involve the threat of impending physical acts of violence.
1: Yes.
0: That you cannot say today, and nor should you have been able to say back then. But I just wonder how you wouldn't even go, hey, that's awful. Yeah. You would just go, oh, fair enough.
1: Actually, that reminds me. If we couldn't find something, my mum would go, did you have a boy look? And if I can find it, I get to belch you.
0: Yeah. So, yeah. Kids now will be like, wait, what? But all of us like, yeah, that's how it was.
1: Yeah, it's a good deal.
0: Yeah, Christian, my mum used to say, I'll kick your bum till your back teeth rattle.
2: Oh. Wow.
1: Like WWF wrestlers
0: or
1: something.
0: Yeah. Christian, my classic mum saying is, this is why we can't have nice things.
1: Oh, yeah.
0: Yeah, yes. Normally someone got stains, spilled. Well, so we can't have nice things.
2: Yes.
0: If you ask my mum if she knew where something was, she would say, is my face red? Well, it's not up my bum then.
1: I've never heard that.
0: No, have I?
1: That's amazing.
0: And if you did a terrible job cleaning up, she would go, Blind Freddy could do a better job.
1: Yes,
0: we never knew who Blind Freddy was. Poor old Blind Freddy. Did he live in squalor? Nathan, thank you very much. If we hurt ourselves doing something, my mum would say, well, that's what the fairies did to you, as if it was some sort of act of punishment. What do you think this is? Bush week?
1: Oh, yes.
0: Getting that a lot. And this classic too, if you don't stop crying, I'll give you something to cry about. That's one of the worst. That's sinister, isn't it?
2: Yes.
0: That's just awful thing to say. You know, you would think almost like parents back in the day didn't like children, own or others. If it's not one of you, it's the other one, about me and my brother. Christian, another one of my mum's classics was, if we cut ourselves and we were bleeding, she would always go, well, it's a long way from your heart, so it's fine. Christian, my mum regularly used to warn us not to sit on cold concrete or we'd get hemorrhoids. That's Shane in Sydney. Yeah, do we find out, Rio, about the bee's knees?
1: Yes.
0: The classic mumism, oh, that guy thinks he's the bee's knees. What was so great about bee's knees?
1: Well, apparently bees store their best pollen in a sack near their knee.
0: Oh, I see.
1: So strutting around like you've got the best pollen in your sack.
0: You've got the nectar in your knees. It's all fun and games till someone gets hurt.
1: Yes.
0: The other one was, you have someone's eye out with that. Christian, whatever, I want to know how to spell a word. My mum would say, go and look it up in the dictionary. Problem was, I didn't know how to spell it, so I wouldn't know how to look it up in the bloody dictionary.
1: Great point.
0: That watertight logic there, Chris. Morning team, my mum would say, come over here so I can hit you. My mum used to say that as well.
1: Yeah.
0: I'm too tired, long day at work. Come here so I can hit you.
2: Don't make me.
0: Yeah. A lazy psycho, my mum. The classic, wait till your father gets home.
2: Oh, yes.
0: Again, the threat of impending
2: terrifying.
0: Violence.
2: Terrifying.
0: Yes. When I would ask my mum what's for dinner, she would always say, shit with sugar.
2: Yeah. My aunt used to say that.
0: You're kidding, I've never heard that.
2: She was sick of the kids asking, Mum, what's for tea? So she'd say, poop with sugar on top.
0: Thank you for editing that.
2: Thank you.
0: You're a polite lady. Christian, my mum used to say, I put you on this earth, I'll take you off it.
2: Yes.
3: That's too damn bad!
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0: Christian O'Connell show. So yesterday, Pat, I did something that many women have had to do.
1: Mm.
0: I found out just how cold that gel is when you have an ultrasound.
1: Yes.
0: I actually had to go and have an ultrasound on my kidneys. And so I just presume that they warm that stuff up.
1: Oh, no.
0: You know, like when they have the warm massage oil, they've got that little...
2: Oh, yeah, the hot stones.
0: They've got the
2: hot,
0: but it's
2: like
0: warmed.
2: That. Yes, yeah, yeah.
0: It's ice cold, isn't
1: yes,
0: it,
1: Pat? Yes, it's very cold.
0: There's no warm.
1: No, and it's just straight on the skin. It's like,
0: straight
1: whoa,
0: on
1: hello.
0: The skin. It's just sucked and rubbed on. And yes. Oh, my God, cold
1: yeah.
0: lube.
1: And then they, like, mush it around and yeah. things just... spreads the coldness.
0: Yes.
1: Yes. How did you go, though? Were you brave?
0: When I went in there, I went... You know, in this small, intimate little space, and yes. there was a lovely lady that did it as well, who's been doing ultrasound and radiology for 31 years.
1: Oh, wow.
0: And so I felt like, oh, well, if there's anything, she'll work it out.
1: Yeah.
0: It's like when you hear the pilot is old, but yeah. I want an old pilot.
1: You're in good hands.
0: Who's got some runs under them,
2: Sully,
0: right?
2: Yeah.
0: So I go, it's a very small space, and I can't help but see, it's just the table that I'm to lie on's got that sort of paper they roll
1: yes.
0: out, you know, and I can't see. Obviously, the kidneys. I just put in. I'll be lying face down, and she'll put the little scanner.
2: Like a massage.
0: Yeah, yeah, yeah. Why are you there, Louise? L5 is really, you know, just jam it in a bit. Or put an elbow in while you're looking for stuff. I just thought there'd be a hole, and I'd be putting my face in something. Mm. And so I said, how does it work? Do I lie face down? She goes, no. She goes, no, it's lie on your back, first of all. We'll have a look on the bladder. And then you just lie on your side. And I went to her, you want to see my kidneys from my side? She went, I've been doing it 31 years.
1: Don't tell me.
0: You're right.
2: Mansplaining.
0: You want a man from radio telling you, listen, just give it here, actually. I'll probably be able to tune it in for you, Louise, actually. There you go. That's how you do it. So if you get anyone else in today with the kidney one, do it that way. Patsy, it's all like Technicolor sort of TV show
1: yeah,
0: she was
1: amazing,
0: watching.
1: It's amazing, isn't it? Tell me, did you have to go in? The worst thing is if you have to prep without going to the loo, like they don't let you go to the loo with some tests.
0: At 9 o'clock.
1: They crash on the...
0: I said to the team I had to go to the bathroom. I didn't want to say what I was up to, but I have to.
2: You did? You rushed off, really? You went, oh...
0: Because the appointment was at 10:30. I was under very strict instructions yes. to empty my bladder fully at 9 o'clock. I didn't want to tell that before
2: exactly
0: hosting it. It was. I went, excuse me, I just got to... It's like I was running to a meeting. Do you know what it was? I had a bit of a jog on. No, I had a bit of pace on me. I was throwing people out the way, salespeople that were trying to get to go to the toilet. Get aside. Got to empty my bladder at 9 a.m. I had to have a litre of water
1: yes.
0: by 9:30.
2: Oh, so then you're... putting it all back.
0: Do you remember I was asking you, my water bottle I have it, yes. I was going, do you reckon there's a litre in here?
2: It's all
0: I was just going, how much water is in this, Rio? Yeah.
2: Christian carries his SodaStream bottle around.
0: Yeah, everywhere. But I don't know whether it's a litre and a half, 2 litres. So anyway, then I had to have a litre of water in half an hour.
1: Yeah.
0: That's 9:30. And then no, nothing. You have
1: yes.
0: to go in fully
1: hold
0: loaded.
1: Hold on to it.
0: Fully
1: oh.
0: loaded.
1: And they're pushing with that probe on the bladder and it's like, ooh, you need to hurry
0: yeah,
1: up.
0: I was like, oh, easy there. We could have an accident here.
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0: Rich and O'Connell show. Patsy, how was your day yesterday? How was your Monday?
1: Had my very first Thai massage.
2: Oh.
1: I've never had a Thai massage.
0: They are
1: before.
0: The best.
1: They are. I really needed it. I've got this this is all about our injuries this morning. I've got this frozen shoulder that kind of goes all down my left side, down my leg, and I was just in so much pain.
0: Bloody hell, you should get that seen to.
1: Yeah, well, I've been to the physio and stuff, and I just really, it was so tight. I just needed someone to get in there and basically absolutely pummel me. Like, just really.
0: Well, no, that is a Thai massage.
1: Yes.
0: I mean, I've had them in Thailand and they're only like $5.
1: Yeah.
0: And they're in this shack and there's like 12 ladies on beds like giggling about stiff foreigners. And they straddle you.
1: I know.
0: One of them, when I was there, when we started to start the year, was I was face down and suddenly she's on top of me,
1: yes.
0: Right? And I'm face down. And I was like, she was like, pummeling my spine, and I was obviously making a bit of noise. She leant forward. I went, "Don't be baby man."
1: Well, I don't know. I sort of went into it a bit blind because I didn't realise exactly what it was. So when I walked in the room, the beds are extra wide. Like,
0: yeah, you need to, because there's room for two.
1: I thought, that's weird. Oh, well, just go with it. And then I'm face down, and then so I didn't see the lady come in.
0: No, they're like ninjas.
1: Yeah. Well,
0: suddenly, you know, they're like looming up with that oil on their hands, and next minute they're on you. And you're like, bloody hell!
1: Give me
0: a countdown! Are you
1: going to
0: jump from the top rope in here?
1: She leapt up onto the bed, straddled me with her feet either side, and I thought, oh, okay, she means business. This is going to be good. It's going to hurt, but geez, it's going to be good. And it was. And then at the end, when I sort of sat up groggily on the side of the bed, I looked at her, and she was this tiny little girl, but had the strongest hands.
3: Oh, grip strength of these women is
0: not just that, they use their feet at one point.
1: Yes.
3: Just stomping on your head.
0: She had my arms and her feet in my armpits. And I was like, is this legit? Or is this just for fun?
3: Is this legal?
0: And then her other colleagues were like laughing at me. She was like rocking me.
3: Like
0: I don't think it was part of the technique. I think it was the end of the day and she just wanted to have some fun.
1: It's
0: no happy ending for you.
1: I just felt like a Gumby bear the whole time. But geez, it feels good. I think I'm due to go again. She said, you should come again in like 2 weeks.
0: And of course they're going to say that.
3: Yeah,
0: you should come all the time.
1: Yes.
0: You're the most tense human we've ever met.
1: Probably.
3: Well, I actually, sometimes Patsy makes me give her massages in her newsroom.
0: What?
1: What
0: do you mean she makes you rub
3: her
0: feet?
3: She's like, No, not my feet.
0: I thought she was getting you to give her a foot rub.
3: Her back.
0: Just because he's gay doesn't make it all right, Pats.
1: That's just getting weird now.
0: Come on, guys. Please.
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0: 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Today on the Time Waster for the best in show for your Rio's idea. Vegetable celebrities. Ooh. It's a family pass to Disney on Ice. 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All right, real talk now. Top five most sold vegetables in Australia 2024. Pat, what do you think's in the power rankings? Top five.
1: Surely potato. We love our mash.
0: Boom. You know your spuds.
1: Yep.
0: Number two.
1: Pumpkin.
0: Oh, pumpkin seasonal.
2: Yeah.
1: Oh, no. It's all year round here.
2: Onion, surely.
0: Number one.
2: Oh,
0: wow. What do we think are five, four, three?
1: Carrots.
0: Four.
2: Well done.
0: Pat, you got two out of five. Think about it. Every dish is made better with this.
2: Garlic.
0: Yeah.
1: Yes.
0: Number three. And then number five. It's very, very popular here.
1: Can I say, because it is... Oh, no, hang on. It's a fruit. Forget that. I was going to say tomatoes.
2: Eggplant.
0: Seeded. Capsicum.
2: Oh, I do love capsicum.
0: Yeah, me too.
2: A little bit expensive at the moment.
0: Yes, they are. Yeah. Market prices. What isn't? Am I right?
1: Seriously, you know.
0: Don't even...
1: And they're small, the red capsicums at the moment.
0: Yeah.
1: We put them in our omelets. They're very small.
0: Hands off our capsicums, big state.
1: They're like a little, must be something with the growing season. They're very small.
0: Mm-hmm. All righty, let's get on with the entertainment. Vegetable celebrities, you say?
2: Yes.
0: What about old Bruce Leake?
2: Good gold.
0: Onion Wilson.
2: Oh, that's also gold.
0: Yes. This is a test your knowledge of silver beet. Charred pit. Not Brad Pitt.
2: Charred doesn't really. It's bronze.
0: No, it doesn't. I know you love listening to the hits of old timey singer Buddy Holly.
2: You often come in.
0: Yeah. What about Spuddy?
2: Silver plus.
0: Yeah, you're right. You've been polite. And Tomato Cruise.
2: He's seeded.
0: All right, Harry, what have you got? Vegetable celebrities.
2: I got Oprah Winfrey.
0: Oh, very good.
2: Thank you. Kylie Minogue,
0: silver.
2: Swan superstar Isaac Zucchini.
0: Oh, that's very good. Gold plus.
2: And everyone's favourite TV therapist, Dr. Dill.
0: Dr. Dill, also gold. Well done. You were holding aces there. All right, what have you got? Vegetable celebrities. 0475 031043. Good luck.
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0: 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Up for grabs is a family pass to Disney on Ice. 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All right, time waster, vegetable celebrities.
1: Let's go.
0: Oh, Magnum P.I., he's a vegetable now. Mm-hmm. Tom Selleck.
1: Oh, very good, gold.
0: What about Melon Gibson?
1: Silver plus.
0: Benedict Cumberpatch. Oh. Where'd he grow all those veggies? Yeah, veggie
1: good
0: patch.
1: Gold.
0: Celery Dion.
1: Silver.
0: Well done, Vanessa. Lentil Kravitz.
1: Oh, gold.
0: That's very good. Macauliflower Culkin. Macauliflower Culkin. Sharpie, that's very
1: gold
0: good.
1: Gold plus.
0: That is outstanding. David Hasselback potatoes.
1: Bronze.
0: Again, deep cuts of potatoes. That's a good one.
1: It just didn't flow for me.
0: No, it did. David Hasselback, it flows. Beyonce. Beyonce.
1: Silver.
0: Nick Dacos lettuce.
1: Oh, cost lettuce. Cost lettuce.
0: It
1: gold.
0: Flows.
1: Yes.
0: Yes. Not Taylor Swift. Mm-hmm. Oh, my God. She also loves her potatoes.
1: Yeah.
0: Taylor Swift.
1: Gold.
0: John, they should have sold that as merch at the concert. Yeah. Nicole Kidman.
1: Silver.
0: This is from 10-year-old Ollie on the school run right now. Right now. Oh, yeah, right now. Yeah, listen to that little lady. Dwayne the Broccoli Johnson.
1: Gold triple blast.
0: Yeah. Oh, it flows. Well done. Potatoes and I.
1: Silver.
0: A lot of potatoes coming through on this today. What about the Aussie tennis legend, Mash Barty? Again, a potato-based meal. But that is outstanding. Mash Barty, very good. Yam Neal. Great
1: Silver.
0: Aussie actor, Yam Neal. Corn on the Cobby Williams.
1: God.
0: Andy Stubbs, well done. Snow Pea Ellis Baxter.
1: Oh, you know what? Yes, gold.
0: Yeah, smart. Stephen, well done. Ice P, not iced tea. Ice P, very different kind of wrapper. Ice P. And Leonardo to Capsicum.
1: Bronze.
0: All right, who is off to see Dancing on Ice?
1: Congratulations, Mash Barty.
0: Mash Barty, well done. I didn't put your name on it, but well done. That's the Christian O'Connell Show for today. We are back tomorrow morning, Wednesday. We'll be getting ready, counting down to Thursday and 8 years of the show and giving away to you 1,512 Viennettas. We'll also be doing What Are the Odds? Tell us about your story of coincidence and chance. Christian at christianoconnell.com.au. Another pub gets $5,000 thanks to your stories. We're back tomorrow. Higo is on the way. Thanks for joining us. 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
1: Hi, we're looking back on June 3rd, the anniversary of the bikini being unveiled in 1946. It was named after the Bikini Atoll, where atomic bomb tests had been held because the new swimsuit was highly explosive.
2: Ladies and gentlemen, we now present the Parade of the Bathing Beauties.
1: In 1969, the Starship Enterprise docked, with the last episode of the classic TV series going to air after just 79 shows. Of course, they returned on the big screen.
3: These are the voyages of the Starship Enterprise.
1: The Bob Marley album Exodus was released in 1977. In 1999, Time magazine named it the best album of the century. Warner Brothers Movie World on the Gold Coast opened in 1991.
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1: And Australian Aboriginal land rights were recognised following the ruling in the Mabo versus Queensland case in 1992. Here's Prime Minister Paul Keating.
5: A tremendous opportunity to get its relationship with the Aboriginal and Torres Strait Islander people right.
1: To the June 3rd birthdays, topping today's list is legendary rocker Susie Quattro. She's 76. Denise Williams is also 76, best known for this hit from Footloose. Milestone celebration for Danny Wilde, one half of the hit duo The Rembrandts. He's 70. TV reporter, presenter and longtime host of A Current Affair, Tracy Grimshaw, celebrates her 66th.
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1: And special one for Spanish tennis sensation Rafael Nadal turning 40.
10: Without question, this is Rafa's house.
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13: 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G'day, breakdown the Bruce Highway, northbound up to Plantation Road, overpass Northlake, southbound's building as well. That's around 5-10 minutes. A nice run between the coast and Gympie. The old Bruce bit slow through Monklin around the servo. Not too bad through town for Mary Monklin, Nash Street. Just yet, and a clear run for the bypass. 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
24: Good morning, Bruce Atkinson here, broadcasting from Cubby Cubby Country. The Sunshine Coast Council is set to axe about 130 jobs as it attempts to improve its financial position. It's understood 40% of the positions are vacant, with 78 roles likely to be cut. The exact numbers will be worked out during consultation. On Monday, Council announced a 9.7% rate increase with a $7.3 million deficit in its $1 billion budget, with the Mayor saying the CEO had been instructed to find ways to cut operating costs. The state government will introduce new e-mobility legislation to Parliament this week, with the laws expected to be in place from July. It's in response to community outcry about the number of deaths and injuries caused by e-motorbikes, e-bikes and e-scooters. Transport Minister Brent Mickleberg says they'll target the most dangerous behaviour with harsher penalties for offenders,
25: including speeding, failing to wear a helmet, careless riding, illegally carrying passengers, riding on prohibited roads. Our police will be able to randomly breath test those using e-mobility devices, and importantly, police will be able to seize and subsequently destroy devices which are illegal and being used in a public space.
24: 12 people died in e-mobility crashes in Queensland last year, including two on the Sunshine Coast. Police are seeking urgent public assistance to locate a 74-year-old man missing from Chatsworth near Gympie. Richard Moran was last seen leaving a Remit Road property around 4:30 p.m. yesterday, walking towards the Old Bruce Highway. He's Caucasian, 185 centimetres tall, with an average build, blue eyes, short white hair and a white beard, and he was wearing a light blue T-shirt, black shorts and blue sneakers. In rugby league, the women's BMD Premiership has been launched at a special function in Brisbane. The 12 club captains, including Annette Brander from the Sunshine Coast Falcons, gathered in Brisbane for the launch. The Falcons play Burley on Sunday in their first game of the season, and Brander says they've focused on defence in the off-season.
26: We've had a big focus on that. We've had a new coach come in who's done a lot of defence with us in Chris Bugden, and we've worked really hard around that and also just around playing a bit more off-the-cuff footy, I guess, or just really working to each player's strengths, and I think that's been really good for us this off-season.
24: In national news, experts warn we could be hit by higher power bills in future as Australia becomes a hub for data centres. A report by the Climate Council has warned the number of centres could triple by 2030. Data centres also consume large amounts of water for cooling. And the PM is facing growing pressure over AUKUS, with Labor MPs, crossbenchers and unions urging him to rethink the $368 billion submarine deal.
2: Australia has beaten Pakistan by 41 runs to level its one-day series in Lahore. The visitors posted 9 for 231 after their 50 overs, with the host bundled out in reply for 189. Still on cricket, and we've seen the last of the Melbourne Stars, with Cricket Victoria selling the Big Bash club to a private investor. However, the Melbourne Renegades brand will remain. Over to AFL, and James Hird says he hasn't approached or been contacted by Essendon about the club's vacant coaching role, and has told Nine he isn't sure if they'll reach out.
3: Look, I don't know. I would like them to, and I'd like to go about going through the process, as I said. But if they don't, well, you know, it's a hypothetical, and we'll deal with that when it happens.
2: Meantime, the Bombers are reportedly in talks with the league about a special assistance package. And over to NRL, where Ezra Mam has paid the price for the Broncos' shock loss to the Dragons, with the Origin star dropped to the bench for Saturday night's M1 derby against the Titans.
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5: 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Today, top of 26. This is the warmest day of the week because it's getting cold, people. 20 by Friday, thanks to those really cold westerlies. So for our bluster for muster on Friday morning, it is going to be cold there at the Nelson Reserve.
6: Have you got your hoodie ready to go? Not your hoodie, your hoodie.
5: Well, I don't know if I can wear that
6: 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I'm doing it.
5: I know you are.
6: Got
5: but
6: mine pulled down yesterday from top of the cupboard. I don't
5: want to look like a nufty.
6: Who
5: happy
6: cares?
5: With the zinc.
6: You already look like a nufty.
5: I'm happy with the zinc hoodie, mate, to be honest with you.
6: Please. When did you become so vain?
5: Yeah, I don't know. Friday, it's going to be bloody cold, but expecting some rain into the weekend, only a couple of showers here or there, some strong southerly Sunday. In the Monday, as I leave for my birthday leave next week, a couple of showers to start off the week with the janitor and Jade looking after the show.
6: I'll start singing to you. Instead of that, Lisa, it's your birthday, it'll be Bilko, it's your birthday. You know that song? Why? Don't you want a birthday song?
5: No, I'm right, thanks. 9 degrees at 2 Mile, 12 at Tin Can.
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5: That's right, $10,000 cash coming your way. All you got to do is listen out for the particular song we talk about. We've had a few of those yesterday. This one is going to catch a few people by surprise. I'll tell you why.
6: Yeah.
5: Because Vanessa's in the draw already. Congratulations, Vanessa. Also, congratulations to Leanne Pacey. You guys are in the draw because you picked up on those songs. This is the one that Jade and I will play before 9 o'clock or earlier. Have a listen. I'll drop the bombshell now. The boss won't like me doing it, but we're going to play this before 7 o'clock this morning. So a nice early one, the $10,000 cash tracks here at Zinc 96 with Bilko and Jay doing it for Toolkit Depot here at Zinc.

0: 5:40, Zik 96 with Bilko and Jade for brekkie. You know the other reason I'm taking next week off? Big W starts their toy sale next Tuesday, which is the time, as you know, that we start planning for those prezzies. See, this is the time you start screwing away all those little things you need for Christmas, mums and dads.
1: Yeah, do you remember the old days of, what was the name of the subscription you'd buy? You'd pay it off all year.
0: Crisco?
1: I think it was Crisco, yeah. Yes. And you know what? Growing up, I always wanted one of those. My mum never, ever bought one. But I used to see the ads on TV and just, I was enamoured by the fact that people would have boxes and boxes and boxes of goods delivered the week before Christmas. And I thought that would be amazing. But my mum always reasoned that, and I'll say it like this, you get a bunch of shit in there that you don't want. So I never
0: did it. What do you mean? You get decorations, you get a ham, you get lollies, you get chips and nuts and stuff.
1: My mum never did it, but geez, I wanted one as a kid. I really did.
0: I think it's only about 20, 30 bucks a week. And you start doing it from December the year previous. So by the time, you know, late November comes, delivery turns up and you haven't had to think about screwing away all that money.
1: Well, yeah, but wouldn't it be the same thing as putting that money in the bank?
0: But you don't. When you're forced to save something, it's like when you've got a mortgage or superannuation. I mean, if it's done without you thinking about it, direct debit, you never have to make that conscious decision because we're all creatures of spending every single part of our paycheck. I mean, you know.
1: One of the best things I ever did to the end of the month was when I paid off my hex debt for a full year, I left my tax like I still had a tax debt.
0: Mm-hmm.
1: And so I had, for the first time ever, a tax return back then.
0: Oh.
1: Which was very exciting. It wasn't a lot of money, but still it was very, very exciting to have money come back in.
0: How long did it take you to pay that off?
1: A number of years. I think I was
0: 10?
1: Probably. I think I was 30. It was just after I got married, maybe, or just after I chased.
0: Yeah.
1: I think I was 30 when I paid it off.
0: That's the debt I'm worried about with my kids right now. I got Luke and Izzy. You know, who've done uni, is he, of course, now in the workforce and really hasn't earned enough to even pay any of that hex back. So it's hanging over her head now for...
1: Not really. They do just pay it back. The more you earn, the more you pay, which I think is a great system.
0: Haven't you got to be at that ceiling of something decent? If you're only on 20 grand a year and a part-time internship...
1: Yeah.
0: So it's still there for when you start to earn,
1: Well, I don't know if anything's changed. It certainly used to be interest-free. It used to just be a debt that sat there. And you didn't really know about it. It just came out of your tax every pay. But the cost of degrees now is unbelievable. As you know, I'm looking at going back to uni to do something. I think I'll pick a degree based on the debt I'll be in when I'm finished because truly...
0: Mate, you're getting too old to be in debt. Seriously.
1: Nah, not for something like that.
0: Yeah.
1: No.
0: You don't want to be in debt getting near 50.
1: I'm 48. I've got 20 years of working left.
0: Yeah, but you got a house to pay off. You got your own bills. Do you want to add more debt to your family now?
1: Yeah.
0: Wow.
1: Well, now things are going to get a bit cheaper as the kids start moving out of home.
0: Yeah, well,
1: surely
0: that's true. That's true.
1: And you know what? The time passes anyway. So if you're going to do it, might as well do it now.
0: So what are you thinking of, cyber security course?
1: No, that wouldn't suit me at all.
0: Creative writing?
1: Creative writing I could do.

0: But anyone wants an ex-radio dude lecturing you about radio? Where are those courses now?
1: What do you mean an ex-radio dude? You plan on going somewhere after?
0: Well, I'm sure I'd earn more. I'm sure I'd earn more money doing that than this.
1: My kids earn more money than me at the bloody supermarket. I was going to say which one. Then I'll be very careful. But anyway,
0: what a sad indictment in our lives.
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3: Good morning. Nor'westerly winds between 10 and 15 knots. It is between half and a metre of easterly swell in 10-second intervals. And the next tide's a high tide at about 9:30. 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

0: If you saw the album cover to that Aussie Crawl album, you know why the boys were lighting up. Zinc 96 with Bill Gunn and Jade this morning. There's a girl sunbaking on the cover on a surfboard. Let's just say that they could have airbrushed it a bit better.
1: Because you know what boys light up.
0: You know what the women like to do at A-Bay? They like to be free and let it all hang. What? That's all I'm going to say.
1: Oh, you mean like be naked?
0: Yes, the boys light up.
1: I'm looking. Well, the boys are in the water.
0: Don't forget you can light up Friday morning. We'll be needing your comfort and warmth for our Bluster for Muster. This is the promotion that I started out half-cocked, and it's certainly growing. We've got Benny from Gibby Meat Hall supplying our brekkie meats, and who's supplying the Maltese? Have we worked out that yet?
1: Well, nobody's telling you where the Maltesers are coming from, because I know that you've got a key to one of the promotions cupboards.
0: I've got a master key to this building. It opens every single office. Pete has it in his drawer, our tech, and years ago I got a cut, which means I now have access 24/7.
1: Which is why no one's telling you where the Maltesers are coming from or when they're coming.
0: Well, I had to quality test them.
1: The Maltesers.
0: Crystal, our promo boss, goes, they'll be right. They're packaged. I go, yeah, but I just want to make sure the quality control's there.
1: Yeah, of course you do. Because it's free and you want to get your mitts
0: on
1: it.
0: This is my idea. I want it to go to the nth degree.
1: So your idea, just for the Records Inc. family, was the words Bluster for Muster.
0: Yeah.
1: That was the entire idea in its entire form.
0: We've taken on your idea of the golden ticket. We've made
1: that
0: work.
1: That's great. Yeah, the boss's idea of you had blowing something. So
0: blowing my career up. Anyway, Bluster for Muster, we're there live at the Nelson Reserve on Friday. A few people are mentioning that there's a few campers in there at the moment. They're invited to join in too. They can bluster their way to muster if they so wish. We don't mind.
1: We will be down there with bells on with a free breakfast. So come down and be part of the action on Friday.
0: Who's next?
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3: 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G'day, got a breakdown the Bruce Highway northbound through North Lakes, slow southbound through North Lakes as well as you head down through Mango Hill. Clear run between the Sunny Coast and Gympie. Looking good on the bypass, Tincan Bay Road, and a little bit of traffic, Wickham Street around Monkland Street, Nelson Reserve. When a child is in hospital, Ronald McDonald House gives their family a community of support, warm meals, and a place to rest. Because when a child is sick or injured, family stays. It's Travis, another check in 30 on Zinc 96.
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13: Good morning, it's Bruce Atkinson here. Police are asking Chatsworth residents near Gympie to check in their sheds and yards for a missing man. 74-year-old Richard Moran was last seen leaving a Ramat Road property at 4:30 yesterday afternoon, walking towards the Old Bruce Highway. He's Caucasian, 185 centimetres tall, with an average build, blue eyes, short white hair and a white beard, and was wearing a light blue T-shirt, black shorts and blue sneakers. Sunshine Coast Council is looking at reducing its operating costs by cutting around 130 jobs. It's believed about 78 people will lose their jobs, while around 40 positions currently vacant won't be filled. The exact numbers we worked out during consultation. In handing down the $1 billion budget on Monday, the Mayor Rosanna Natoli acknowledged the difficult financial position council is in. It has a $7.3 million deficit next year. The state government has stepped back from a proposed ban of under-16s riding e-mobility devices. Legislation is being introduced into Parliament this week, but under the proposed new laws, kids between 12 and 17 will still be allowed to ride with parental supervision. Transport Minister Brent Mickleberg says from July, police will be able to seize and destroy illegal devices, breath test riders and hand out tougher penalties.
14: From the 31st of August, riders will need to be at least 16 years of age and hold an existing driver's licence. That can be a learner's licence, but they'll need to have a licence, with the exception of those exemptions that I described earlier in relation to adult supervision, certain medical conditions and in some recreational settings.
13: Meanwhile, Queensland doctors have slammed the state government for not implementing a ban on under-16s riding e-mobility devices. AMA Queensland President Erica Gannon says the proposed new laws have been kneecapped by allowing 12 to 17-year-olds to ride devices with parental supervision. She says walking back the ban feels like a betrayal of children's safety and means they'll continue to be injured and killed. 12 people died in e-mobility crashes in Queensland last year, including two on the Sunshine Coast. In national news, a prominent Queensland doctor has been suspended from practising in Australia. Dr Reza Adib, the partner of former State Premier Anastasia Palaszczuk, is facing charges of rape and sexual assault. The 65-year-old plans to fight the charges. And a search has ramped up on the Gold Coast for a wandering Tassie devil. Mary disappeared from her enclosure at the wildlife park yesterday, with the park forced to close. Thermal imaging drones have been brought in to help find her. And now with a look at all your sport, here's Phoebe Humphrey.
15: In sport, a win for the Aussie cricketers this morning, downing Pakistan by 41 runs to level the ODI series at 1-1. Nathan Ellis named man of the match for his 4-wicket haul.
16: Yeah, he was outstanding tonight. You can always call on Nell on those sort of pitches.
15: Skipper Josh Inglis there on Fox. Kieran Foran begins his first day as official head coach of Manly after signing a 3-year deal with the NRL club yesterday. And Essendon is reportedly yet to reach out to James Hurd a week on from Brad Scott's sacking. That's the latest news and sport.
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0: Hot gas delivering fast, reliable LPG, as local as it gets. Foggy start this morning, top of 26. It'll be the warmest day of the week because by Friday, only struggling to 20, which is going to be a cold start to our bluster for muster of the Nelson Reserve. We're doing the show live there Friday morning. The weekend, as I take my week's leave next week, Sunday, Monday, a rainy start to my birthday leave. But for Jade and the janitor, they'll be nice and cosy in here keeping you company.
1: Which will be great. We'll have to do some planning between now when you get back.
0: Yeah, just don't, you know, as you always do, you seem to come up with something that I've got to fulfill when I come back. Can you just give it a rest this time around?
1: No, we were talking about this at the Rainbow Beach Sports Club on Saturday for the Alphalanga Day, the mischief that Mikey and I get up to while you're away.
0: Yes, eternally.
1: People like it.
0: Hmm, do they?
1: Yes.
0: What research are you doing on that?
1: Just talking
0: people
1: to people.
0: Like it.
1: People do like it. They actually asked us when we're coming back to do another Bakery 2.0 bash, and I said, it'll happen.
0: Yeah. Let me out of it. Tamari's on 10. Gari's on 12 right now.
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0: Wow, we have so many people in the draw already. Congratulations to Lisa, Sproddy, Emily, Leanne and Vanessa. You guys are on track for the $10,000, and you can be as well. Jade and I will be playing this song. Frankie Valli's Grease, you know it so well. Can I drop it? This is probably the earliest we've done it. Before 7 o'clock, you will hear that song in full. Righto?
1: And then you go in the draw to win $10,000 cash.
0: Being drawn June 29 by Jonesy and Amanda with Jam Nation. For Toolkit Depot, this is Bilko and Jade at Zinc. Catching up with Rob from the Wales Weighbridge. What the? He'll explain next.

0: 6:11 on Zig 96. You got Bilko and Jade this morning.
1: We love hearing about interesting people doing interesting things, especially when it happens locally. And Rob Morecambe is doing something very interesting with a whale bridge or something. Rob, tell us more.
2: I was up here at Brewery's Road. There's a whale bridge, been here for a long time.
1: And it's called the Whale Bridge, like the whale, W-H-A-L-E. Why? Because it used to weigh whales or...?
2: No, when I bought it, it was a Gympie public weigh bridge.
1: Right.
2: And I wanted to change the name, and when I bought it, I just pictured a big whale getting weighed on a truck on the bridge.
1: Oh.
2: So I named it Whales Weigh Bridge.
0: Do you want to set this up as a mascot going forward? Is this the idea?
1: Yes.
2: That's the idea, and I have got I bought a blow-up one the other day that my worker has been wearing, and it's all over Facebook. He's had a bit of a dance on the bridge in his whale suit that's on our Facebook.
0: Oh.
2: And I'd love to find somebody that could build me a big fiberglass whale. So Giffy's got a big whale, like everyone else got a big pineapple and a big banana, we could have the big whale.
0: You know what, now...
1: I love that.
0: Just on this, we love big things. And look, as you know, I don't know if you know the history, but Gympie did have the original big pineapple before they nicked it down the Sunshine Coast.
2: Really?
0: So, yes, they did. And this has been a bone of contention for a long time. But if you can start a new tourist attraction, we've got the Rattler, but to have a whale, yep, that could be a mascot for our town, because we're nowhere near the water, but that doesn't stop places like Holbrook in New South Wales having a submarine, and they're well over 200 k's from the ocean. So I think it could be starting something here.
2: Exactly right. And we just want to target the caravanners, because, you know, like, caravans come over here and they're overweight, and it's just, they get fine going down the road, so we might target caravans.
1: And most people wouldn't know, Rob, if they were driving along with their caravan hitched up, they would oftentimes, I'm sure, not actually be aware that their caravan is heavy.
2: Yeah, well, I got a funny story. A few years ago, a bloke told me, his mate, they went away every weekend, they played up, and the wife said, next long weekend you go, she says, you bring him one carton of beer. He says, okay, darling, he gives her one carton of beer, and he sticks another five cartons of beer under the back bed. And they get pulled over the next day by the main roads.
1: Oh.
2: And she's arguing with him, saying, I know what it weighs. We shouldn't be over. He had to come clean, and she left his whole five cartons on the side of the road.
1: Oh, savage. Are there big fines for being overweight, mate?
2: Yeah, I think there. You can get big fines.
1: Yeah.
2: So there's one on our Facebook page. We looked up. Someone got fined not long ago, but some of the vans been coming over this week. They're 260 kilos over.
0: Jeez.
2: And they don't realise.
0: And what are they over? Well, how are people putting them over? Are they, you know, putting stuff in there like extra beer cans or putting in bits of metal and stuff? They shouldn't. They're using their caravan as a storage thing.
2: That's right. They stick you stick the diesel tank, spare fuel in there in a tank, and they fill up extra water, thinking they're going to run out of water and stay somewhere for free and need water, and they're carrying all that water in two tanks. Most of the ladies like to put away beautiful plates and cups in there for the happy hour of the afternoon.
0: Yeah, of course,
2: and bring out all the best.
1: I would.
2: And then
1: that's what I'd do.
2: They're way over, you know what I mean?
1: Yeah, I can understand
2: so
1: that.
2: It is amazing that we've had two this week that is to like 260 over, which is a lot.
0: So, and Rob, are you like the last bastion of help? So if people are overweight there, you can advise them, you can tell them where to get rid of their stuff.
2: We advised a fellow the other day who was all upset about it, and I just said, bring it back over the bridge, and we started taking stuff out,
0: gotcha,
2: helping him out, what he needed to take out.
1: Geez, that's a good service, mate, that you do that.
2: Yeah, well, it's safety, and it's for us to see a drive away that heavy, you know what I mean? Not that we're liable, but you'd feel responsible if they went down the road and they had an accident. And you do see a lot of caravan accidents when you go up the ranges in different places, because coming down, they get the wobbles up and they roll the car over and all sorts of things.
1: Actually, I was driving home on the Bruce Highway one day, and I was behind a caravan that got the wobbles up. And I tell you what, how this bloke pulled out of it, I will never know. I thought for all money it was gone. I just hit the picks and backed right off. But somehow that bloke pulled out of that wobble, and eventually he pulled off the road. But it was terrifying to be behind. I can only imagine what it would have been like as a driver.
2: Usually you don't pull out of it. It happened to me in towing a trailer in a four-wheel drive, and I was actually in front of a fuel tanker and come out of control, and I was talking to the truckie after it on the two-way, and he thought he was going to run me over and we're both going to blow up, but it all got out of it. But it was, it does become life or death.
1: You know better than anybody the safety required. And it's a really historic site. Like, I didn't realise the age of the place that you're operating.
2: No, well, it's funny. I went to the pub the other day and I spoke to a bloke nicknamed by Scrappy, and he's got a scrap business up the top of the hill there, and he said his dad came over in the day when he was a kid. The police brought him in and he was in the truck with his dad and the old Weybridges, which is still here, and it was the old clock scales. And he had the, he spun the scales. The scales just kept going around. It was that heavy.
1: Wow.
2: And he's got the record of, and there used to be once upon a time a picture up here of the truck fully loaded with the police standing with it finding him. And
1: oh, jeez.
2: He was a bit of a legend for a while.
1: Oh, I'd love for you to get that picture back. That's awesome.
2: Oh, no, it'd be good. I've asked a few, but yeah, so it was just funny in the pub the other day to tell you all the stories. And
0: what's your Facebook page, Rob, if people want to connect and have a look?
2: Wales Weybridge.
0: And you're the new owner-operator, mate.
2: Oh, I am. I've had it for a month now, so...
1: Well, I love your passion, mate.
2: Want to make it, get it up and going, and sort of let everybody know that it's still going. And you do hear a few stories. People said, "Yeah, we know that many years ago. Didn't realise it was still there, but it's still here."
0: Well, mate, we didn't even know about it. So
1: no, I love knowing about it though, and I love that you're providing that service. I think that's amazing, and it's great that it exists and continues to exist in the community. So we wish you all the best, Rob. And if you get any ripper yarns, anything that comes across that you think, geez, that's a bit of a story, always feel free to reach out and let us know. Hey, we'd love another chat.
2: Yeah. Well, that'd be great.
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0: 621.

0: 6:24 with Bilko and Jade for brekkie this morning. This is your $10,000 cash track. We'll play that song in full before 7 o'clock this morning. You've been warned.
1: Yesterday I was driving home from work and I saw something that shocked me, and I thought about it all day.
0: Mm-hmm.
1: In that, driving along the highway yesterday on the side of the road southbound was a young girl about my daughter's age, about 18, 19, possibly 20, in a little sundress with Doc Marten boots on, this full...
0: Looking muso cool.
1: Looking muso cool, full head of...
0: G'day,
1: really,
0: Georgia. G'day, Hannah.
1: Who are they?
0: Hannah Rose, Georgia Love, our little singers who we had in the studio over the past few years.
1: Okay, that's
0: right. That's what they used to wear, their little sundresses in their performances. Anyway, moving on.
1: It's random, out of nowhere. anyway, this young lady had a big backpack on and this long, flowing, curly hair, really, really long, flowing, curly
0: no
1: hair.
0: Guitar?
1: No guitar. Hmm? Big smile on her face and her thumb out towards oncoming traffic.
0: I beg your pardon?
1: Yep. She was hitchhiking.
0: It's 2026. What's going down?
1: I know, and she was completely on her own, and she reminded me so much of my own daughter. And then I drove past, and I thought, I should pick her up. I should pick her up. And
0: the mum instinct in you kicked
1: right
0: in.
1: Right, and then I thought, common sense tells you, don't pick up a hitchhiker, like, you idiot. But also, she was just a kid. She was a kid completely on her own, hitchhiking. Yes, it was the middle of the day. I understand that. But... are we still doing that? Like, if that was my daughter and she was hitchhiking, mate, I would flip my lid.
0: If you found out, yeah.
1: I would lose it. Only because I'd be concerned about safety, not for any other reason, not because she's doing anything wrong, but because I would be concerned about safety.
0: So what stopped you from doing it?
1: Because you don't pick up hitchhikers.
0: Are you worried about more about her, that, you know, you don't, because you don't know her, or you thought... I don't want to be seen to be...
1: No, you just get told don't pick up hitchhikers. I don't know. Yeah. I think that's a self-protection thing for women as well, possibly for men. I'm not sure, but certainly for women, you just don't pick up people on the side of the road. But what upset me is that she was a kid. She's just a kid. Why is she hitchhiking? She looked happy enough, whatever, but she was obviously going somewhere. She had a backpack. It wasn't like she was escaping from something. She, you know, she clearly was travelling somewhere, but... I don't know. Where are your friends? Where's your family? Where's your mum and dad? Where's someone saying, don't bloody hitchhike, it's too dangerous? And then I thought, maybe I'm the idiot. Maybe the people that need to pick up these young kids hitchhiking are women like me who want what's best for these kids.
0: So being the mum,
1: man, it's played on my mind.
0: Even if you pulled up and said to her, what are you doing, girl? Even if you had that discussion with her, I mean, she could have told you to stuff off or whatever, but at least you've done something proactive. I mean, from a guy's point of view, I'm a nearly 60-year-old male. I've had the same encounter where, you know, you wanted to see, you see a girl and you think, should I pick her up? And you go, well, I can't.
1: I've got to be honest. If I saw you picking up a girl on the side of the road, I'd record your number plate.
0: Exactly.
1: That is the truth.
0: Exactly.
1: I'd be like, what is this dude doing? But then who is picking up an 18-year-old girl on the side of the road that's hitchhiking?
0: In this day and age, I don't think anyone would want to take on that responsibility. They wouldn't want to be seen to be picking her up because of the implications.
1: Well, once upon a time, truckies used to pick up hitchhikers and you could always rely on
0: company.
1: A truckie for a lift. But these days, I'll bet you any money, truckies are reluctant to do it too because of the stigma and because of the fear and because of previous history, you know, that we have in Australia with, you know, hitchhikers that have gone missing. I wonder whether anyone picks up hitchhikers. I wonder what the Zinc family would do if they found out it was their daughter or their son at 18 hitchhiking. And just on that, does it matter? Like, would you let your son hitchhike and not your daughter? Man, it stressed me out. Just because that's someone's little girl on the side of the road, on the Bruce Highway, hitchhiking alone. I don't know.
0: It's a real moral dilemma. 1-300-891-929. Zinc family, a couple of things to pick apart from that. If you're in that situation, would you have helped her out? Would you have chastised her? Would you have picked her up? Or would you, like Jade, continued on? Because in this day and age, you don't know who you're picking up.
1: Yeah.
0: You don't know what can potentially happen. And in this day and age, are you picking up hitchhikers? Do you see it as a call for help? Do you see it as a duty to try and help someone?
1: As a method of travel? Because that was what she looked like she was doing.
0: Yeah. Cheap way to do it.
1: She looked happy as Larry. Keen for your calls, 1300 891 929.
0: News on the way.
2: 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G'day, another check in your roads. It's around a 5-10 minute delay down through North Lakes on the Bruce, a clear run between the Sunny Coast and Gympie. It's building a little bit now. The old Bruce around the KFC and Monkland Street, Nelson Reserve. Also, Exhibition Road around the shops on the south side. Only fairly minor. Clear run for the bypass, Tincan Bay Road. 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
9: Good morning, Bruce Atkinson here, broadcasting from Cubby Cubby Country. The Sunshine Coast Council will cut 130 jobs as it attempts to improve its financial position. 50 vacant positions won't be filled, while 80 staff will be given redundancies. Mayor Rosanna Natoli says it'll save council $15 million a year. The executive team has been asked to find another $30 million in savings across the organisation. She says it's an attempt to keep council out of financial trouble.
10: And we need to ensure that financially sustainable means not going broke in the long term, not running out of money, not building up unnecessary debt, not being able to service our community in the way that people want.
9: A road safety organisation has backed the state government's proposed new e-mobility device laws. Legislation will be introduced into Parliament this week, with the new laws set to start from July. The government has been accused of watering down some aspects of the laws, but Katie Bates from Ambies Foundation says they'll help reduce the carnage caused by e-device crashes.
11: Last year there were 12 Queenslanders killed in e-mobility incidents. Only one of those was on a legal e-mobility device. Over 2,000 Queenslanders each year are hospitalised. Something had to be done.
9: Two of those deaths were on the Sunshine Coast. In rugby league, the Sunshine Coast Falcons women's BMD Premiership team starts its season against Burleigh this weekend. The 12 club captains, including Annette Brander from the Falcons, gathered in Brisbane for the launch yesterday. Veteran Brander is keen to play another year because the side's been so close to making the finals in the last 2 years.
12: Seeing the skill and the development in the younger girls that we've gotten, the 17s and 19s that are coming through, it's really exciting. I think we're building something really great, and just to be a part of that during that transition phase and helping to, you know, build some leaders in the team before I retire is probably what's driving me at this point to keep going.
9: In national news, the nation's peak union is dismissing concerns the latest minimum wage increase will lead to stagflation. That's when rising inflation combines with a surge of unemployment. The ACTU's Sally McManus says lifting the award wage by 4.75% isn't enough to tank the economy.
13: Retail workers and hospitality workers around the country, them and their families depend on this. So there is no evidence to say that modest wage increases for the lowest paid in any country in the world have a negative impact on employment.
9: And now with a look at all your sport, here's Phoebe Humphrey.
14: In sport, a four-wicket haul from Nathan Ellis has steered the Aussie cricketers to victory this morning in the second one-day clash against Pakistan. Chasing a target of 232, the home side was all out for 190. Ellis telling Fox it was a tricky wicket.
15: You want to try and maximise it for as long as you can. So you try and get up there and swing it for four, five, eight balls, and then you get into your work, as we saw.
14: And the Kieran Foran era has officially begun at the Sea Eagles. The 35-year-old has now been locked in as the head coach of the NRL club for 3 years. That's the latest news and sport.
16: 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The Mattress Company. 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
0: 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It's the warmest day of the week. There's a bit of a fog around the Merri Valley at the moment.
1: Look at it. It's pretty.
0: Pretty today, but by Friday for our bluster for muster day, it's going to be a cold old day. Top of 20. Overnight of 8 degrees. Those westerlies will make it a very cold start at the Nelson Reserve, so rug up if you're coming down to grab your muster tickets office.
1: Why are you too good for your present that I bought you in your hoodie?
0: Just
1: wear it, mate. You'll thank me.
0: Feels like a dress, mate.
1: Oh, please.
0: The black ones for Zika.
1: It's so hard to buy for, honestly.
0: I'm
1: first
0: sorry.
1: The Crocs and now the hoodie.
0: Yeah, so sorry. I'm just so hard, yeah. 10 degrees at Lake.
1: Keep talking quickly. Get yourself out of trouble.
0: Yeah. Yes, let's do this. It's 10 degrees at Lake Alfred, 12 at Noosaville now.
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0: 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Yeah, Jade, exactly. Is this it? 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
0: Phone is a buzzing. Good morning.
3: Good morning.
4: Good morning. Good morning. Someone sounds excited.
0: Why,
4: what's your name?
0: Why are you ringing?
3: I'm in for the Zinc.
0: Well, are you? What's the song?
3: It's Grease.
0: Yay! Yeah, who have we got?
3: Barbara Pascoe.
4: Barbara, well done. You spotted the song early, mate.
3: I've been stalking you guys.
4: Well, we like that. We don't mind if you do when it's good music.
0: Come and stalk us Friday at the Nelson Reserve, mate. We get some muster tickets for you as well, hey? What do you reckon?
3: I'll be there.
4: What are you going to do if you win $10,000, mate?
3: Oh, gee, I haven't thought about it yet.
0: I keep offering my services for a holiday as a suitcase boy, but everyone rejects it.
3: Oh, I'll consider it.
4: She'll consider it. There you go. Good luck, Barbara. Hope you win, mate.
0: Yeah, June 29, Jonesy the man to do the $10,000 cash track draw. We'll have another song for you. I'll announce it just after 7.
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5: Good morning. Norwesterly winds between 10 and 15 knots. It is between half and a metre of easterly swell in 10-second intervals. And the next tide's a high tide at about 9:30. 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
1: Yeah, we're talking hitchhikers this morning. We'll get more into it next, quarter to seven. Jada recounted the story that happened to her yesterday afternoon that's just left her reeling a little bit, and also me as well. We'll explain to you.

0: 11 to 7, Bilko and Jade for brekkie on Zinc 96, 1300 891929. We're talking the rather thorny subject of hitchhikers. You had an incident yesterday, Jade.
1: Yeah, I was driving home from work. There was a young girl on the Bruce Highway. She looked about my daughter's age, about 18, 19, possibly 20, but very young, in a little sundress and a pair of Doc Martens, looked every bit as carefree as you could possibly imagine, with a giant backpack on and a smile on her face and her thumb out towards traffic. And it just shocked me. And kids are kids and young people are young people, all that sort of stuff. I understand they were adventurous and I remember what it was like to just get in my car and drive off into the sunset, but
0: it was a rite of passage. I mean, when I was, mid-80s, when I finished school, a lot of my mates were going to hitchhike their way around Australia. It's how they're going to see the country.
1: See, we grew up with this fear of hitchhiking. My mother would have wrung my neck had I have hitchhiked anywhere. But my own motherly instinct kicked in yesterday. I didn't know what to do. I felt so bad driving past this young girl.
0: You wanted to turn in and either pick her up or say, what are you doing, love?
1: Well, I was just thinking of picking her up. But I also have this thing where we're always told, don't pick up hitchhikers. So it made me wonder what you would do in this situation, whether you've seen hitchhikers and driven past or picked them up, or if it was your daughter, how would you feel?
0: Well, I think it's a difference between men and women. As a guy now nearly 60, no way would I even if she looked like she needed help, I would avoid it because of the implications for me, thinking, is someone going to notice that I've picked her up? Is she going to think I'm a creepoid going on it? And this is the thing, I might want to genuinely help, but how does she know my intentions?
1: See, she didn't look like she needed help at all. If she needed help, that would be a different situation for me, but she just looked happy and carefree and like she needed a lift. But I was still reluctant.
0: Young and carefree. You just want to make them wake up to their senses, don't you?
1: Yeah.
0: You've been in the situation, Dave, at all with hitchhikers? What do you do?
2: I pick them up all the time if I see them.
1: Do you? Why? Because you feel safe or why, mate?
2: I don't know. I don't sort of, they want to get in the car. I'm not too worried on my sort of side of it. But
0: you're making the offer. Is that the thing? You're just, look, here's my door. If I can help you out if you want, but if you don't want, I'm not offended.
2: Yeah, a lot of the time when I was working down the coast and had them back up to Gympie, you'd pick them up and bring them up and they'd be backpackers and that, and you'd get some great stories out of them on their travels and stuff like that.
0: And
2: definitely like a young girl, like I know I'm not going to do anything, so I'd rather feel safe that I've given her that safe lift than not someone else pick her up.
1: It's a very good point. That's what concerned me yesterday. I thought, I know at least she's safe in my car, but then, oh man, I just couldn't do it, Dave.
0: What about your daughter, Dave? You got girls. How would you feel if they were doing that?
2: Well, that's where, like Jay said there, I would be, they've got brothers and families, like we would be taking them wherever they had to go.
1: Yep, absolutely.
2: But like hitchhiked myself before you know, years have seen me. I've got an ugly head. Nobody really wants to pick me up.
0: Mate, I've been tempted in years gone by when I was younger, but, you know, those stories about what happens to hitchhikers always scares me, though, so I never, ever would do it myself. But I'm in that quandary of, like, as a dude at my age, if I'm picking, especially a girl up, I think of the implications far beyond now. What's going to happen? What are people going to think of me? If anything happens and she reports me, I mean, there's a whole minefield you don't want to get into.
2: Yeah, that's where that father figure comes out in me of, like I said, I know I'm going to safely take her from A to B.
1: Yes.
2: You know, and I'd never forgive myself if I heard that person went missing because I didn't pick them up.
1: Yeah, 100%, Dave. I totally understand that. And that's what it is for me too. It's that maternal instinct to go, oh my goodness, get this girl off the road and get her to where she needs to go safely.
0: Dave's one of the good ones. Thank you, mate.
1: Thanks, mate.
0: He's a really brilliant guy. Thank you for sharing, dude. 7 to 7, Zig 96.

0: coming up on 7 o'clock. It's Bilko and Jade for Brekkie here at Zik 96. We have another coming your way for Bluster for Muster on Friday. Someone gets a guaranteed entry, Jade, into our race.
1: It's very easy to do. All you have to do is call us on 1300 891929 when you hear the cue to call.
0: Which we'll do in about 35 minutes from now. We need to make sure you get a chance of those four-day muster passes.
1: One in five. You'll be down to a one in five chance of muster passes.
0: By the way, people are really concerned about the homeless are there at the Nelson Reserve where we're going to do the broadcast. That's fine. They can come along as well and vie for those passes. Don't stress. We have a contingency if we can't actually get onto the stage. Look, I really appreciate people getting stressed about this. It's fine. Okay?
1: Well, because people don't want to displace already displaced people.
0: That's right. We're not there to make anyone's life harder.
1: But okay? They also want to make sure that the event happens. And tell the Zinc family what your backup plan was. You said, I don't care if we have to do it on top of a
0: car.
1: If we need to.
0: In the back of a ute. Hey, we can always open the back of the Zinc ute up.
1: He said, it's going to happen one way or another. Okay, mate.
0: Last of a muster as we do it live from Nelson Reserve Friday morning.
2: 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Christian, please save our pub!
3: Wilbury sons Byron and Kylie. Good news. 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
11: 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G'day, another check in your roads. Looking good between the coast and Gympie on the Bruce. The Sunshine Motorway flowing well through Mount Coolum and a clear run for the David Lowway from Sunrise down to Markula. Eney Creek Road, a little busy through Sunshine now. And a bit of traffic on the old Bruce through Glenmire, also around Monkland Street, Nelson Reserve. No dramas on the bypass. Tincan Bay Road down through North Lakes. It's around a 15-minute delay in the Bruce. There's the Queensland we love and the one we fear. And it takes an unwavering resilience to call both home. Suncorp Insurance. Resilience never rests. It's Travis, another check in 30 on Zinc 96.
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20: Good morning, it's Bruce Atkinson here. 80 Sunshine Coast Council staff will be made redundant and another 50 vacant positions will be cut as the local authority looks to improve its financial position. Mayor Rosanna Natoli says it will save council $15 million a year. The executive team also asked to find another $30 million in savings across the organisation. She says the mass sackings have started.
21: The CEO and the executive are moving through that process now of these proposed redundancies and consulting with staff. So more details on that will obviously be available in the coming weeks. But we also need to be mindful that these are people and people's jobs that we're talking about.
20: The state government will introduce new e-mobility legislation into Parliament this week, with the laws expected to be in place from July. It's in response to community outcry about the number of deaths and injuries caused by e-motorbikes, e-bikes and e-scooters. Transport Minister Brent Mickleberg says they'll target the most dangerous behaviour with harsher penalties for offenders.
22: Including speeding, failing to wear a helmet, careless riding, illegally carrying passengers, riding on prohibited roads. Our police will be able to randomly breath test those using e-mobility devices. And importantly, police will be able to seize and subsequently destroy devices which are illegal and being used in a public space.
20: 12 people died in e-mobility crashes in Queensland last year, including two on the Sunshine Coast. Police are seeking urgent public help to locate a 74-year-old man missing from Chatsworth near Gympie. Richard Moran was last seen on Remit Road about 4:30pm yesterday, walking towards the Old Bruce Highway. He's Caucasian, 185 centimetres tall, with an average build, blue eyes, short white hair and a white beard, and was wearing a light blue T-shirt, black shorts and blue sneakers. In rugby league, after a long pre-season, the Sunshine Coast Falcons women's team start their BMD Premiership season on Sunday. They take on Burleigh in an away game. Falcons captain Annette Brander is keen for another season with the side, looking to make the finals after narrowly missing out the last 2 years.
23: It's a weird one because I feel like it's felt like so long, like our first trial this year felt like so long between footy games, and now all of a sudden it's round one and I'm like, oh my gosh, am I ready for that? But no, it's exciting. We have been training for a while now, so I think it's really good for us to be able to put some things into play that we've been working really hard on in the pre-season.
20: In national news, emergency doctors are warning of a looming crisis as figures show almost 2 in 5 plan to leave the profession within the next decade. The Australasian College of Emergency Medicine says overcrowding, burnout and dangerous conditions are driving the exodus. And now with a look at all your sport, here's Phoebe Humphrey.
24: In sport, Australia's beaten Pakistan by 41 runs to level its one-day series in Lahore. The visitors posted 9 for 231, with the hosts bundled out in reply for 190. While we've seen the last of the Melbourne Stars with Cricket Victoria selling the Big Bash club to a private investor. And James Heard has revealed he hasn't reached out to Essendon about his interest in the vacant coaching role. The Dons legend telling Nine he also hasn't been contacted by the club.
25: I would like them to, and I'd like to go about going through the process, as I said.
24: That's the latest news and sport.
18: Sport. The Mattress Company. Pioneer Road, Yandina. Good night, Australia.
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0: 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Only reaching 20 today. Watch out for that fog. It should dissipate a bit later on. By the weekend and by Friday for our bluster for muster day, 5 degrees in the early hours. Only getting to top of 20. Mostly those cold westerly winds will be around the Nelson Reserve, so just be aware you might need to rug up if you're coming down to Vi for those muster tickets.
1: Well, you'll have a hot breakfast. That's the best thing. You can come down and win amazing tickets, 4-day passes, the whole kit and caboodle, every stage, every day, every bit of muster, and you get a free snag.
0: Yeah. Who's doing the snags?
1: Benny from Gympie Meatall, our absolute favourite. Best money that you can spend anywhere to get the best snags.
0: Taking time out from setting up his new shop, by the way. Love to know where it is, Benny, but everyone is keeping mum on that. Why can't we know? We won't tell anyone much.
1: We know what you're like, mate.
0: I suppose when he's ready to launch, he'll tell us.
1: But I anyway. Hope so.
0: 9 degrees at Monkland now, 13 at Perugian Beach.
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0: Now, Barbara this morning's already picked up today's cash track, Frankie Valley's Grease. You've seen it on our socials. We have another one that either Marnie or Hinksy will play today.
1: Can you give us a hint on what that might be?
0: Here's more than a hint. Crowded House, Mean to Me.
1: Mean to Me. I can never remember the name of that song. I know it.
0: Yeah, it's from their fantastic eponymous album. Is that a word, eponymous?
1: Yep.
0: Anyway, that should be on before 2 this afternoon. That's the only clue we'll give you. It's Bilko and Jade for Toolkit Depot and their tax time sale here at Zinc.

0: 10 past 7 with Bilko and Jade this morning here at Zik 96. Catching up with Brenton Thwaite shortly. You're thinking, why do I know that name? Phoebe Tonkin's another name you'd know from Boy Meets World.
1: How to Make Gravy.
0: Yeah.
1: Marvel, what else has he been in recently?
0: He's just a damn fine actor, and he's in a brand new Paramount Plus show we'll catch up with in about 10 minutes. We have been talking hitchhikers this morning, a very serious subject. Jade did encounter a young lady on the Bruce.
1: Yeah, happy young lady yesterday, about 18 years old, smiley and looked very happy and comfortable with a thumb out to the oncoming traffic. And I didn't pick her up and I have regrets. I feel like I should have, but then, of course, you think, don't ever pick up hitchhikers. Anyway, it was a whole thing, but I can't stop thinking about her.
0: Dave rang in and mentioned that, you know, as a caring dad, he picks them up all the time because that's just what he wants to do. But again, being a guy, especially I'm nearly 60, if I was in that situation, I probably rightly so would have just kept moving on. I probably wouldn't even have noticed that she was there. The mum and you obviously coming out in that encounter. But I should share about 20 years ago, this happened in another place where I lived. I did pick up a girl in uniform, and boy, did I feel the guilts on this. I'll tell you why. I'd known her because she'd been in the station doing work experience. She'd been part of the, I suppose, the young liberals or whatever they call themselves, you know, when young kids get on the local council. So she's in the studio, had known her parents anyway. Rainy day, there she is walking. I know her home's, you know, a couple of blocks away, so I just pull up and, you know, say, oh, get in, it's raining. The look of hesitation on her face should have been enough for me to say, oh, yeah, okay, this is probably not right. But I insisted. I said, no, you're going to get wet. You know, come on in. She did hop in the car, and it felt really uncomfortable. And as soon as I drove off, I went, I shouldn't have done this. And I was doing her a good turn. There was no issue with that. Got her home safely, all that sort of thing. But the amount of guilt I felt because of feeling that people are watching you, is there going to be talk around town? Because I did have a profile in that particular town, being on the radio. That was all going through my mind. And even when I talked to my then wife at the time, she said, what an idiot you are. You just don't do that. I said, but I was helping her out. It was raining. And I got chastised from her. She goes, you cannot afford to have any ill will talked about you like that.
1: See, I would say to my kids, just keep walking. Just keep walking in the rain. That's true.
0: Yeah.
1: I know. I acknowledge that I'm a helicopter mum in terms of being really cautious. It probably comes from my own childhood, but I would absolutely say to my daughter, yeah, keep walking. Say thanks and keep walking, right? In the rain, I wouldn't care. Mm. But the other thing, I know if I've picked up my kids' friends, especially kids that I don't know, like if it has been a situation where I pick my kids up from school and it's raining and they're like, mum, can we give so-and-so a lift home, whatever, I'll always say, yeah, mate, can you call your mum and let her know that you're getting a lift home with me? Or can you call your dad or your significant person in your life? Just so that somebody else knows that you're with me. So that might be a way out if you are giving somebody a lift. But that reluctance, that hesitance that you talk about.
0: And that young girl yesterday, maybe people did know she was doing that. She probably did inform friends that I'll be hitching wherever I was going. But in 2026, it really shouldn't even be a debate. You just don't.
1: What, just don't hitchhike or just don't pick them up?
0: Don't hitchhike.
1: But that's
0: don't
1: been,
0: do that.
1: That's been the rule for a million years, hasn't it? Like, I was so gobsmacked that a young girl was hitchhiking yesterday.
0: Would it have been the same reaction if it was a young guy? I think
1: I wouldn't
0: men
1: have thought
0: more
1: about it twice. That's the truth.
0: Yep.
1: I would have been like, oh, look at this young fella hitchhiking. Yeah. No way am I picking you up, dude. Safe travels, you know.
0: And the same thing, even as a guy, if I see a young bloke, because of the Daniel Morcombe thing, again, that's in your mind. I just, as a dude, I can't help you. So if you are relying on your kid to be picked up by a good stranger, it won't happen for me.
1: Yeah, see, a kid, I don't know, a kid's even different. But I think that 18, 19, 20-year-old just sort of threw me yesterday. And how often do you see hitchhikers? Not bloody
0: no,
1: often.
0: No, not often. And when you do, it's like, as a parent, you just want to I want to chastise them and say, what are you doing?
1: Yes.
0: But also, get off the road and I'll take you to where you need to go.
1: Yeah, I know. That's what I was like. So hopefully that young lady got to where she wanted to go safely. But I would advise against hitchhiking. There's 50-cent fares, actually, come to think of it. Like, truly, here, I'll chuck you 50 cents and get to where you need to go.
0: Yeah, you know how much of a cheapskate I am. I'll shout.
1: That's saying something.
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18: Hello, stranger.
19: Hello, well. She returns.
0: You know what? If a girl on the bus said to me, hello, stranger, I'd be just like, What do I do?
1: Brenton Thwaites is straight out of Hollywood. He's a proud Queenslander and he's on the phone. Good morning, Brenton.
20: G'day, guys. How you doing?
1: Mate, we're stoked to be talking to you. I love that you're a proud Queenslander and I love that this brand new show is filmed in Brisbane. There's so many places that pop up, even in the trailer. I'm like, been there, know that, seen there. How exciting that we've got such an incredible Queensland production that's, you know, hitting Paramount Plus tomorrow.
20: Yeah, it's fun for Brizzy-siders to see their town kind of front and centre. You know, a lot of movies come and they pretend to be in New York and they pretend to be...
1: Yes.
0: Well, let's just say that particular Thor movie pretended to be in New York. I'm sorry, but to me it looked like Thor was in Brisbane, okay? Hollywood didn't really disguise
20: it
0: that well.
20: Me too. Well, very similar to Thor. You know, there's a couple of changes, but we're shooting for the same stars.
0: Yeah. Hey, tell me about the Two of Us show. So this is a post-pandemic show. Look, Phoebe Tonkin works with you. We last saw her in Boy Meets Girl, that Netflix show, where she did that incredible performance as the boys' mum. I mean, I remember those scenes with that drug-addled situation where she was going crazy, and she's just sublimely different here, which is amazing.
20: Yeah, she's. I mean, it was Boys Follows Universe, just to for all the.
0: Yeah, I knew it was something along the way. It was a Netflix show. Yeah,
20: Boy Meets Girl is more our show, so I see how you flipped there. But she's great, mate. It's good to have her in a show. She's great to work with. And, yeah, just great to come home and do something a little quirky and a little bit more relationship-based.
1: Brenton, the show that you're in 2 years later that drops tomorrow is set post-COVID, like post-pandemic. What was your life like during COVID? Did you do it pretty tough during that time, or were you still acting and performing, or what did that look like for you?
20: I was. I kind of felt like one of the luckiest actors in the world. Sense that I had a great TV show that employed me each year. COVID was kind of the best time of my life.
1: Really? Yeah, you did it
20: pretty
1: okay.
20: I remember on the Gold Coast, COVID was announced, and like I remember going down to the beach, and the beach was just packed with everyone just quit their jobs and went surfing. It kind of felt like the anti-apocalypse.
0: Well, that's what we think life of an actor is anyway. You just surf between gigs and life's good.
20: That's what we try to do.
1: We know half the Hemsworths ended up in Byron. What about you? Where did you end up? Because I believe on the quiet you've got a little farming life happening.
20: Well, unlike the Hemsworths, I don't think I've ended up. I think I'm still going. Definitely still, wanting to work in North America and around the world. And, also work back here. But I do have a farm near those guys down in the Northern Rivers area, and but I'm a terrible farmer, so it's kind of not really a farm. It's just a mud pit. Cow shit everywhere.
0: Well, Jade has a little South Fork. Jade's a hobby farmer as well, so she relates totally with you, Brenton.
1: Yeah, and when I say ended up, I just mean like somehow you found your way to Byron Bay, possibly one of the most beautiful places on earth, and thought that it might be a secret, but all of Australia found you, just like we found you.
20: Well, to be honest with you, I'll stop you right there. It's not Byron Bay. It's Coolangatta.
1: Cooley. I got married
20: Queensland.
1: At Cooley.
20: It's Tweed Heads, Coolangatta, Currumbin. That's kind of my sweet spot. It's where my heart landed. So we settled around there.
1: It's a beautiful spot. That's where I got married, but the church is no longer there, unfortunately. But
0: really?
1: Certainly
0: once you went in there, it just
1: probably
0: disappeared.
1: Burnt to the ground, let's be honest. God. But yes, it's a good spot. Mate, what is next for you? Obviously, this drops tomorrow, 2 years later on Paramount Plus. Then what? Do you have a break for a while, or what happens now?
20: Well, after this show, I've got a couple of horror movies coming out.
1: Oh, wow.
20: Weirdly, both vampire movies, one Australian film and one North American film. So I'm going to be the vampire guy. If you have any vampire scripts that you want tending to, I'm the guy. Hire me.
1: Hire me. I've got my vampire on already. Yeah. I'm ready to go.
0: Well, if we see your neck in Phoebe Tonkin, obviously you've got practice in how to bite that neck and make it so subtle. Because that's what a vampire does. He goes for the neck all the time.
20: That's right. Maybe season two of this can have a vampire or two in it.
0: Yeah. Does the boy get the girl in the end?
1: No, you can't ask that. It hasn't even launched. Okay. It's a bit saucy.
20: I think the girl gets the boy in the end. I think the girl may get the boy in the end, if you know what I'm saying.
0: Right.
1: Wow.
0: What do you mean saucy?
1: Have a look at the trailer. It's a bit, you can tell there's a bit of chemistry happening.
0: Oh, so you had the intimacy coach on set. Great. Okay.
20: We did, actually.
1: Oh, yeah. You did? Is that weird?
20: You know what? It can be weird if they're not very good, but we had a lady called Kate Wormhold who was just fantastic. She was like it's weird. I mean, if you've got two actors that are that know what they're doing, their job is to kind of just stand and be quiet and be there for you if they need, and to talk to you through the things. But also, it's, for the producer as well these days. It's not just the actors.
0: That's right. Move your leg here, move your head here, turn it that way. Like, it's so not intimate.
20: Exactly. Yeah, exactly. This is what the script says. This is kind of what we need. It's a good role. It's a good invention. It's a good invention.
1: It is a good invention.
0: All right.
1: Absolutely. Well, lovely to talk to you, and congratulations on the brand new show 2 years later. Tomorrow night drops on Paramount Plus, so make sure you get your eyes on it. Lovely to talk to you, Brenton. Thanks for the chat this morning.
20: Thanks, guys. I hope you like the show.
1: Thank you. Care.
0: Well, we know you like to suck blood, so we do, Brenton.
20: Yeah, that's right.
0: 7:25, this is Zik 96. Yeah, 2 years later.
1: He didn't know what to do with you, did he?
0: No, I'm sorry.
1: Brenton, I was like, sorry, mate. I got nothing for you.
0: Zeke 96.

0: 7:30 news coming up. Bilko and Jade for brekkie this morning. Let you know about the next Cash Track song you need to listen out for. It'll play before 2 this afternoon, so Marnie or Hinksy can be grabbing hold of that. And all the way on the way too, we talk TV with Moxie.
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2: 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G'day down through North Lakes, about a 15-minute delay on the Bruce now. Just starting to build slightly northbound through Mount Coolum on the Sunshine Motorway as we approach peak. 40Ks now around those school zones now. Bit of traffic as well, Wickham Street at Monkland Street, Nelson Reserve, and on the south side building slightly Exhibition Road. 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
0: Good morning, Bruce Atkinson here, broadcasting from Cubby Cubby Country. The Sunshine Coast Mayor says job cuts at the organisation are necessary to ensure its financial security. 80 council staff will be made redundant and another 50 vacant positions will be cut, saving $15 million a year. The executive team also asked to find another $30 million in savings across the organisation. Mayor Rosanna Natoli says this week's 9.7% rate rise was tough on ratepayers and now council is tightening its belt.
11: This is tough on our staff and our organisation. There is no doubt that this is a very difficult time. One thing I will say is that this budget had unanimous support from councillors because we understand that this is really important. We are talking about the financial future of the Sunshine Coast Council.
0: Police are asking Chatsworth residents near Gympie to check in their sheds and yards for a missing man. 74-year-old Richard Moran was last seen leaving a Remit Road property at 4:30 yesterday afternoon, walking towards the Old Bruce Highway. He's described as Caucasian, 185 centimetres tall, with an average build, blue eyes, short white hair and a white beard, and he was wearing a light blue T-shirt, black shorts and blue sneakers. Queensland doctors have slammed the state government for not implementing a ban on under-16s riding e-mobility devices. AMA Queensland President Erica Gennon says the proposed new laws have been kneecapped by allowing 12 to 17-year-olds to ride devices with parental supervision and other exemptions. She says walking back the ban feels like a betrayal of children's safety and means they'll continue to be injured and killed. Two people died on the Sunshine Coast in e-mobility device crashes last year. The Dolphins have re-signed prop Francis Molo for a further two seasons. He'll be at the Finns until at least the end of 2028. Meanwhile, the Dolphins welcome back their origin players for Saturday night's game against the Cowboys in Townsville. Hamiso Tabuai-Fido, Selwyn Cobbo, Tom Flegler and Max Plath will all start the game. Felice Kafusi and Brad Schneider have been named as 18th and 19th men. In national news, a major telco has been crowned the most distrusted brand in Australia, Optus overtaking Woolworths according to the latest Roy Morgan rankings. Meta in second place, Temu third, Woolies sits in fourth, followed by Coles. And Qantas's new long-haul Project Sunrise aircraft has just completed its first test flight. And now with a look at all your sport, here's Phoebe Humphrey.
12: In sport, the Aussie cricketers have levelled the one-day series with Pakistan with a 41-run win in Lahore this morning. Chasing a target of 232, the home side were all out for 190.
13: I think it was a pretty good total in the end. It was just about building that partnership in those middle overs and just being nice and patient.
12: Aussie skipper Josh Inglis there on Fox. And Aussie Gap Gout's under 2200 metre record is official. World Athletics has confirmed his 19.67 in April is a legal and official time. That's the latest news and sport.
14: 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The Mattress Company. 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Good night, Australia.
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16: Congratulations to Vanessa. 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
16: 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We're doing it for Toolkit Depot. It's Bilko and Jade.

0: 20 to 8, Zig 96. You got Bilko and Jay this morning. This place about
1: to blow. Gympie Music Muster, last weekend in August. 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Bilko and Jay's Blaster for Muster.
0: Righto, Friday morning, Nelson Reserve at a very cold Nelson Reserve. Your chance to pick up said Muster tickets, 4-day camping passes. Everyone wants them.
2: Can you play that little bit? Because this is your chance to win a golden ticket and you will be saying.
0: Oh, that's right. You
2: this.
0: Need to do.
2: You skipping around Nelson Reserve.
0: Skipping?
2: If you get, well, if you win a golden ticket today, that means that you're a 1 in 5 chance at taking home these 4-day Muster passes, every stage, every event, every song, whatever you want, all 4 days, camping included. This is the way to get those tickets.
0: Now, I've done some straw technique. I've tried some metal straws. I've tried some paper straws around the backyard. I think the technique for making the Malteser get efficiently across the line is to, you actually have to lie down. So maybe bring yourself a jumper, wear a pair of jeans. It'll be cold Friday morning. To get that maximum thrust with the straw,
2: what about gloves?
0: You'll need to tilt your head. If you feel so inclined.
2: Gloves. Keep your hands warm. Get your flexibility up. Get down low and go, go, go.
0: Yeah, just like they do in the nuclear drills. But that technique is you need to be, have a bit of breath with you.
2: Did so
0: you need
2: to be able. Or blow?
0: Consistent blow is probably the
2: like
0: best way to go.
2: Breathalyzer blow?
0: Breathalyzer blow.
2: I reckon puff.
0: Yeah.
2: 1-300-891-929 if you want a golden ticket.
0: This is a guaranteed entry because remember, 50,000 people will be there on Friday, all vying for a position. Only a limited amount of people will get a chance to have a go at this. But if you want a guaranteed spot, you know what you need to do.
2: 1-300-891-929. Get your hands on a golden ticket.
0: Tony, good morning.
3: Hello.
2: Tony, good morning.
0: Guess what?
3: I didn't think I'd get through.
2: You got through, mate. You got yourself a golden bloody ticket. You got a 1 in 5 chance of winning these tickets on Friday.
3: Oh, that sounds great, doesn't it?
2: Mate, sounds top.
3: I better be there.
0: What's your technique, though, mate? Now, Jade reckons you huff and puff. I reckon you do a breathalyzer situation. One strong blow to the end and you'll be done.
3: What are you allowed to just, draw back on the Malteser so it sticks to the end of the straw and run it to the end, or what?
0: Draw back?
2: You mean suck it up to the end of your straw and then
3: suck
2: carry
3: it? Suck it up to the end of your straw and then just take off.
0: I've tried this, Tony. It's not going to work. You can't actually hold it in place like a vacuum cleaner. We just don't have enough strength.
3: Can't.
0: I've had
3: it.
2: He looks ridiculous with the straw and Malteser.
3: I'm in trouble.
2: You'll be all right, mate. You'll work out your technique by Friday. But congratulations. You got a golden ticket.
3: Excellent. Thanks very much.
2: Well,
0: turn up with your posse. Heat start around 6:30 Friday morning. Rug up because it's going to be a fun day. The Bluster for Muster.
2: Thanks, Tone.
0: Thank you, mate. Thanks to Gibby Muster. Tickets on sale. 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
5: Got a few concerned people on Messenger are sending us pictures of the Nelson Reserve at the moment, saying, you know, there are people camping there on the stage where you want to hold the bluster for muster. That's okay. They're welcome to join us as well. We don't mind.
0: We shall work it out.
5: We'll work it out.
0: It's all happening Friday. Nelson Reserve, come on down. Get yourself a free barbecue breakfast, and thanks to Benny from Gympie Meat Hall, and watch all the action and maybe get your hands on the tickets yourself.
5: You know what we could do? We could always put some tarps down on the grass area there. We'll actually do some racing along the tarps. I mean, it probably wouldn't be as smooth, but then again, the stage isn't smooth either. It's concrete, so it's going to have dimples in there. Tarps would be fairly the same, wouldn't they?
0: What's your plan? Are you planning on drawing like line markers like a race or not?
5: We got some cans to do that. Like, we need some footy cans they use on footy ovals, you know, where they mark the lines.
0: Oh.
5: Do we need some of them as well?
0: I don't know if we're allowed to do that.
5: Yeah, we don't want to mark the place. But look, it's okay. The people who are there in that spot, it's fine. We have contingencies in place. So please don't stop that, you know, from you coming down on Friday morning.
0: It's a work in progress anyway. We'll make it happen. Yeah. And all we want to do is give away mustard tickets. So that happens Friday.
5: And it's not my job, by the way. I come up with the concept. That's all I needed to do. 13 to 8. We're talking TV with Monksy next on Zip 96.

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3: Oh, Bilko and Jape, hello.
2: Hello, my friend. I watched Shark on the weekend. It's terrible!
3: Well, first of all, I have to correct you. It's not called Shark. It's called Shark!
2: I forgot,
3: there's
2: sorry.
3: An exclamation point.
2: Shark! I watched Shark on the weekend, and it's diabolically bad. In fact, it's terrible.
3: Well, look, I want to correct you there as well. It's not diabolically bad. It's rubbish.
2: It's awful.
3: It's just horrible, honestly. I mean, the only thing that's in it is those six participants are getting a pretty sizable pay packet. I know that Scott Cam joked about getting him paid $1 million by Channel 9 to do it. I don't think he was joking.
2: No, I don't think he was joking either.
0: Well,
2: otherwise,
0: they needed him to be the draw card. Otherwise, no one would have given a toss about who were there, Lynn McGranger and Sam Thaiday.
2: Yeah, and Tammy
3: Lynn McGranger. Sammy's got a bit of a profile.
2: Sammy's top.
3: Tammy Hembro is, that's a whole separate thing.
2: I'm not sure that she knows, but it was just rubbish. What's Cape Fear?
3: Hang on.
2: Sorry.
3: We need to not be too harsh on this, because while we might know what a Tammy Hembro is, Paramount Plus certainly do, because what they're doing is they have picked her up to be the house matron, I guess, for Aussie Shore season 3.
0: Oh, okay. Another bikini girl on a beach strutting her stuff.
2: She's an influencer from the Gold Coast. She's 30. She's been married 3 times. She's got 3 kids. She's got her own fitness line, blah, blah, blah.
0: Can I ask, Moxie, why is TV relying on influencers so much these days? I mean, they're not real stars.
3: Well, here's the challenge, Bilko, right? With waning audiences on TV, executives, let me tell you, harried executives, are looking for what is the next way that we can draw in particularly the younger audiences who are all attracted to and follow all of these influences. And they have falsely worked out, incorrectly worked out, that if we get influencers on our TV shows, then all of those people will follow them over to this old thing called television. And you know what we're learning? That's not true.
0: Exactly.
2: Radio executives tried the same thing. Don't feel like it's just TV, mate. It's media in general.
0: I mean, you know more media people than we do, Moxie. Can you let Paramount know that Bilko and Jay would gladly take on a TV show challenge? We'd actually boost their ratings because we're funny.
2: What?
3: Yeah, I mean, like, I'm glad that you want to back yourself that way, Bilko. Well done. As far as, you know, whether or not the media are interested, the problem is, like, we do need to be encouraging new talent. I'm all for that. What we need to recognise, though, is that new talent isn't necessarily influences. And new talent can be 106 like yourself, Bilko, but not necessarily.
0: Well, speaking of new talent, our good mate Sam Pang, he's finally doing a comedy that is slightly leaning. Well, it's slightly leaning comedy, but this really looks great. Lucy Durack, who's a friend of our show as well, is appearing with him on this. Is it The Outsiders Sunday night?
3: No, it's called Ground Up.
0: Ground Up.
3: And I would step away from the idea that it's loosely a comedy. It is very directly a comedy. Sam Pang stars as the CEO of an AFL team in Tasmania, or a team that's about to join the AFL from Tasmania, completely fictitiously, not reflecting anything that's happening in real life at all, which is what makes it so funny. Exactly like the games of John Clark and Brian Dawe fame back, you know, prior to the 2000 Olympics. Sam isn't the new John Clark, but can I say he is a worthy successor, because he is glorious in just being super dry like sandpaper, trying to be the only sane person in the room as so many chaotic things happen around him.
0: Well, that happened in Utopia with Rob Sitch's character. Remember that?
3: Yeah, and I think that's what, when we make Australian comedy, that's what makes it work. It isn't about necessarily an ensemble cast being funny, though that's great. What we need, because this is very much the Australian way, is someone standing in the middle of the funny people and going, what are you people doing? Like, how do you think this is a thing? It is so, so funny. In fact, even the opening title screen comes up and says, this is an entirely fictitious story that absolutely didn't happen between May 2022 and June 2026. Gary McCaffrey, who is a longtime collaborator with Sean McAuliffe, has written it. Wayne Hope and Robin Butler, who are very funny people themselves, are responsible for making it. Ground Up kicks off on Sunday night, and it's brilliant Aussie comedy.
0: Great, I love that.
2: What about Maximum Pleasure Guaranteed? What is that, and why would it be my new streaming obsession?
0: Well, Moxie, didn't you tell us about this a few weeks back, this whole thing, and Jade glazed over on the whole thing?
3: I might have talked about Widow's Bay in that regard.
0: Is that the same sort of show?
2: So suck it over there. Sorry, Moxie, keep going.
0: Jade brings up these shows that I'm sort of knee-deep into.
2: He watches TV every day for 6 hours, mate. Not all of us have that luxury. So please continue about Maximum Pleasure Guaranteed on Apple TV.
3: Yeah, it's another great series on Apple TV. So that's a service that's worth subscribing to because there's already 6 or 8 series you'd want to watch. This is about a young woman played by Tatiana Maslany, stars in
0: Orphan Black. Yep.
3: Also with She-Hulk, that short-lived series on Disney+.
0: That was amazing.
3: She's brilliant. As a young woman who has formed a friendship relationship with a male cam model. So someone that you might pay to, you know, do things with over the internet.
0: Hang on. Is that what he called? A cam model. Is that the same as a mattress actress?
3: Possibly. In this case, she's formed a friendship, and so she's paying him to have a chat. You know?
0: Right.
3: For an hour here and there. Anyway, while she's having one of these chats, a guy comes in the background and assaults him. And so it quickly becomes like a murder mystery whodunit crime comedy.
2: Oh.
3: It's very funny. It's very sharp, a little bit dark, of course, with the focus on sort of, you know, the assault and those sorts of things. But it's brilliant television. Maximum Pleasure Guaranteed is running out weekly at the moment on Apple TV. I think there's about 3 episodes out right now.
0: There you go, Jade.
2: It's on my list.
0: Fantastic. Moxie, thank you so much. Sam Pang, ABC Sunday Night, ABC iView as well, with his ground-up show. That is going to be the show everyone's talking about. That's the water cooler talk for Monday, and Jade will be into Maximum Pleasure.
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4: 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G'day, nice one for the Bruce between the coast and Gympie. The bypass looking good and a little bit of traffic now northbound Catharaba right around the school. School drop-offs underway. Very slow down through North Lakes on the Bruce. That's around a 20-minute delay. Building on the Sunshine Motorway, a little bit Yandina Coolamo around about Coolum Beach and Beckman Road inbound towards Noosaville State School. Bowel cancer is Australia's deadliest cancer for people aged 25 to 54. It's important you know the red flag signs and symptoms. Visit bowelcanceraustralia.org. It's Travis, another check in 30 on Zinc 96.
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13: Good morning, Bruce Atkinson here. The Sunshine Coast Council will cut 130 jobs as it attempts to improve its financial position. 50 vacant positions won't be filled, while 80 staff will be given redundancies. Mayor Rosanna Natoli says it'll save council $15 million a year. The executive team also asked to find another $30 million in savings across the organisation. She says it's an attempt to keep council out of financial trouble.
14: And we need to ensure that financially sustainable means not going broke in the long term, not running out of money, not building up unnecessary debt, not being able to service our community in the way that people want.
13: A road safety organisation has backed the state government's proposed new e-mobility device laws. Legislation will be introduced into Parliament this week, with the new laws set to start from July. The government has been accused of watering down some aspects of the laws, but Katie Bates from Amy's Foundation says they'll help reduce the carnage caused by e-device crashes.
15: Last year there were 12 Queenslanders killed in e-mobility incidents. Only one of those was on a legal e-mobility device. Over 2,000 Queenslanders each year are hospitalised. Something had to be done.
13: Two of those deaths were on the Sunshine Coast. In rugby league, the Sunshine Coast Falcons women's BMD Premiership team starts its season against Burleigh this weekend. The 12 club captains, including Annette Brander from the Falcons, gathered in Brisbane for the season launch yesterday. The veteran playmaker, keen to play another year because the side has been so close to making the finals in the last two seasons.
16: Seeing the skill and the development in the younger girls that we've gotten, the 17s and 19s that are coming through, it's really exciting. I think we're building something really great, and just to be a part of that during that transition phase and helping to, you know, build some leaders in the team before I retire is probably what's driving me at this point to keep going.
13: In national news, the opposition says workers will still be worse off despite the latest increase in the minimum wage. From July, those on an award will receive a 4.75% boost. But Nationals leader Matt Canavan's told Nine that everything's costing more.
17: That's putting more pressure on small business as well, because their costs of everything are going up. And this government has lost control of spending.
13: And now with a look at all your sport, here's Phoebe Humphrey.
9: In sport, a win for the Aussie cricketers this morning, downing Pakistan by 41 runs to level the ODI series at 1-1. Nathan Ellis named man of the match for his 4-wicket haul.
18: Yeah, he was outstanding tonight. You can always call on Nell on those sort of pitches.
9: Skipper Josh Inglis there on Fox. Kieran Foran begins his first day as official head coach of Manly after signing a 3-year deal with the NRL club yesterday. And Essendon is reportedly yet to reach out to James Hurd about his possible return to the club a week on from Brad Scott's sacking. That's the latest news and sport.
19: 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Pioneer Road, Yandina. Good night, Australia.
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0: 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Today's the warmest day of the week. 26 we'll get to eventually, 23 tomorrow. Friday for our bluster for muster day at Nelson Reserve, 20 degrees. Though strong westerlies are going to make it a very cold start to the weekend.
2: Strong westerlies, maybe that'll help with the bluster. Maybe that will determine in which way we face the Maltesers.
0: Good idea.
2: Yes.
0: Face east to have the westerly behind us.
2: There you go.
0: So look for the rising sun. Is that right?
2: Rising in the east, sets in the west. Okay.
0: Yeah, that's what we'll do.
2: Yep, good. we really are planning on the go, aren't we?
0: Yeah.
2: We'll do it.
0: Yeah, I come up with a name and the rest of you guys, you and the promotions department can do the rest.
2: Mate, we've been working around the clock on this
0: thing. Got the tarps ready. Tamari's on 11:15 on Gari right now.
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0: You need some money.
2: Yes.
0: You want to pay off some credit
2: yes.
0: cards. Do you want to save for your kids' college fund?
2: Yes.
0: Sorry, uni fund.
2: All of the things, yes.
0: You need this song. Marnie could be playing that one. Maybe Hinksy. I do know it's before 2 o'clock this afternoon. You got that?
2: Got it.
0: June 29, the draw's happening with Jonesy and Amanda, the $10,000 cash tracks. It is Bilko and Jade this morning. Doing it for Toolkit Depot.

0: It's a song about stalking. That's why we love it. Zinc 96. Bilko and Jade for breakfast this morning. 9 past 8.
1: Happy birthday. Happy birthday. 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
2: Thanks to Totally Workwear Gympie. Love your work. Bilko and Jade's birthday call.
3: What can only be described as another day of working with inferior equipment, the birthday calls can't be done today because the page is shut down. So just so you know, when I go in to look up the birthdays, it comes up with this warning, 404, the page you are looking for isn't here. You either tried some shady route or you came here by mistake. Whichever it is, try using the navigation.
0: Have you been hacked? It sounds like someone's over-subscribed on the server. That's where you get error 404 about.
3: Zinc family, if you've got a birthday today and you've nominated, I apologise from the bottom of my bottom and I will read it out tomorrow if the system can be up and running again. Or you can call us, one of the only times we'll do this, 1-300-891-929. If you've got a birthday call you need to get off today, please give us a call because we're working with a ridiculous system here.
0: You'll still be in the draw for the $50 for Totally Workwear Gympie. Love your work on Friday because it does capture that in the background. We've just got to be able to access it.
3: Yes.
0: Which is always an issue.
3: I kicked it. Didn't help.
0: It is the 3rd of June. We've got a load of musical birthdays today. Do you remember this lady here? Denise Williams. That's from the Footloose soundtrack. She is 75 today.
3: Woo-hoo.
0: Gotta love that. This great ballad. Dan Hill.
3: Oh, that's beautiful.
0: He's 72 today. Just one of those really great love songs. And of course, Susie Q turning 76. Thank you very much. Yeah, baby. And this man here, Ian Hunter. He's 87. No doubt he's stumbling around the retirement home going, once bitten, twice shy.
3: Never heard of that song ever. Never in a million years.
0: Yeah, well, that's right. You're only a young'un. That's our birthdays. You got any celebrities?
3: Anderson Cooper. It's his birthday today from the Anderson Cooper 360. Also, Rafael Nadal. It's his birthday.
0: Oh, is that the guy who's got the Netflix doco
3: at the moment? Player?
0: Yeah. There's a doco to do with him, I'm
3: is
0: sure.
3: There?
0: Yeah.
3: Oh, I didn't know that. All right, well, he's won 22 Grand Slam titles and he is 40 today.
0: He's a spring chicken.
3: He's a baby.
0: Gotta love that.
3: Happy birthday to everybody celebrating today. And if I have missed your birthday and you've nominated, please, again, give us a call, 1-300-891-929.
0: Yeah, we'll try and do our best to fit you in. Otherwise, it has captured you in the background. If you won that $50 cash Friday for Totally Workwear Gympie, just keep slogging away because you can send it. We just can't get it out of the system that captures all the, anyway.
3: Dodgy route or something.
0: It's a dodgy router.
3: That's what it says.
0: Error 404. I think we've been hacked, mate. What have you opened?
3: Something
0: dodgy?
3: I haven't opened anything, Kumasav. That would not be my problem.
0: Just checking.
2: 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Bilko and Jade's $1,000. Secret sound.
3: Okay, your chance to win $1,000 right now with a sound that's only a few days old.
0: Any ideas, people? We got these yesterday.
4: Is it mixing a batter in a bowl with an electric mixer?
0: Batter? Do you get batter out of that?
3: Well, I get
0: very
3: why
0: stiff.
3: That. But you know why? I think because people are still thinking that I made the sound.
0: Oh, you're totally removed from this one now.
3: Yes.
0: This has been made by another party, not even me.
5: Sounds like a chook raffle wheel.
3: Yes, it does, and no, it's not.
0: Okay.
3: Yes.
0: And this one?
6: Is it, you know, a retractable hose when you're pulling it out? It makes the...
0: Yeah. Very good.
3: No, not that one
0: not
3: either.
0: Not right, though.
3: But it is worth $1,000. 1-300-891-929.
0: We need to keep those guesses coming to put them on the website so we can cross them off.
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0: All right, Saturday is the day of the Victory College Open Day, Saturday morning from 10. 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
0: Yeah, Victory College. 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
0: We're in the money.
3: We're in the money. $1,000 for this sound. Megan joins us this morning to take home the cash, hopefully. Good morning, Megan.
14: Oh, good morning, lovelies. How are you?
0: We're great.
3: You're always so happy and upbeat. It's lovely to be talking to you.
0: Are you joining us Friday for our bluster for mustard?
14: I absolutely am, mate. Great. I won't be able to blow it, but
3: you can come down and have breakfast with us and cheer.
0: Is your technique to lie? Exactly, is your technique to lie on the ground and do one big huff, or are you going to do a series of them?
14: Just one big huff, mate.
0: Cool.
3: I can hear her blushing in the background right now. Megan, for $1,000, what is the secret sound?
14: Okay, this is just like the mood I'm in this morning.
0: I know.
14: I think it's Bilko opening up his wallet and all of these moths just fly out of it.
0: You know what? It could sound like a swarm, couldn't it?
3: For a start, he'd have to open his wallet first, and that never happens, so it's not that unfortunate.
0: Thanks for being silly.
3: I love it. Thanks, Meg. See you Friday.
0: See you Friday.
3: Let's go to Bill. Good morning, Bill.
15: Good morning.
3: Bill, take home $1,000, mate. What is the secret sound?
15: Would it be a roulette wheel?
0: Spend some time there, have you, mate?
15: Absolutely.
3: Love an honest man. Good on you, Bill.
0: You know.
3: It's not that.
0: It's not that, isn't it?
3: Sorry, Bill.
0: Thank you, Ledge.
3: Good luck next time at the big cast. All right, let's go to Jace. Good morning, Jace.
16: Good morning, Jade.
3: Mate, you up to any mischief today? Behaving yourself?
16: Just driving around in the truck.
3: All right. Good stuff. I like to hear it. All right, Jason, for $1,000, what is the secret sound?
16: Okay, so we've gone for the option of when you've taken a drink out of your plastic water bottle and it sucks the air back in, creaking sound of the plastic water bottle.
0: Oh.
3: And it's funny because I've got one right as we speak.
0: Jace, we got to say great guess, but...
3: No. But great guess, Jace.
0: Good on you. See,
3: thank
0: drink, you know,
3: mate.
0: Again, all these guesses Christ could sake. Be it, but it's not exactly what we need. The $1,000 secret sound back tomorrow for Nashville Property, the leader in Gympie's thriving property market. 8:18 on Zinc right now.

0: heart.
1: Zing 96, time is 8:22. Morning to Joy and Widgie. Joy has just messaged us and said, I'm doing the Hold On Challenge, which is this youth mental health initiative gaining traction across Australia. Now, Joy, it's all about how long you can hold the plank. I want to hear more about that, Joy. In fact, get in touch and we'll have a chat to you about how long you can plank for, because I can do it for, I've done 3 minutes. I don't know if I can do any longer. I need a bit more practice.
2: Yeah, I've done two. That's what we used to have to do. Three, I don't think I could do. Oh, I definitely couldn't do it now.
1: What's the best mark of fitness? 2, 3, 5 minutes?
2: Oh, do you want me to Google quickly? Yeah. Longest plank in the world. Longest plank record. What was your record?
1: I can do 3, maybe 5.
2: Minutes?
1: Yeah.
2: The longest abdominal plank ever recorded by a male is 9 hours. 38 minutes,
1: right,
2: 47 out. Seconds yeah, by fine. Joseph Salek of the Czech Republic.
1: Yeah, he's a freak, okay? Let's be real. 2, 3 minutes maybe, all right?
2: Well, I have good news. If you're a fish doorbeller like me, I have good news. I've just reported my first fish.
1: What's a fish doorbeller?
2: Remember last year, maybe the year before, been doing it a while now, I let you know that there's a thing called the fish doorbell in the Netherlands.
1: Oh, is this one of those website things where you keep monitoring for movement?
2: Yes, and so it's underwater. At this place, I think it's, I'm not going to pronounce it correctly, fam, but it's called Utrecht, is basically how it looks. It's Utrecht, and it's in the Netherlands, and it's an underwater doorbell. You're looking underneath the water in this dam, and...
1: Oh, that's right, and the fish knocked or something.
2: If you see a fish swim past the dam door, you push the doorbell, and there's a gatekeeper who actually has the button to open and close the dam door.
1: So you're alerting the gatekeeper, you're not controlling the door.
2: No, so I ding, ding, ding, and it wakes him up. I imagine that he's asleep in his bed, and I've just dinged him in the Netherlands, and he's gone, oh, those damn fish, and then he goes and opens the dam door. That's, I've got it all.
1: Do you know what time it is in the Netherlands?
2: I have no idea.
1: You mischief maker.
2: No, but for the longest time, I've watched the damn doorbell, like as in the doorbell at the dam.
1: Yeah.
2: And I've never seen a fish. And I just get hypnotized because you see bubbles and stuff, right? Like you fully know there's things down there. And I've never seen one. Well, I just saw a tail of what I think was an eel and I reported it about 15 minutes ago. And I'm
1: you
2: so
1: and 40 million
2: excited.
1: Other people around the world.
2: Well, no, there was 1,195 people watching at the same time. So obviously other people would have reported as well. I'll have a quick look at the stats while we're here. But at the moment, there's only 983 other people watching the live stream with me. In the past hour, 10 photos have been submitted, so 10 doorbells have been buzzed. And on average, it took 4 minutes before spotting a fish. Well, I'm here to tell you it's taken me a number of years, probably because I watch it sporadically. But, yeah, I'm so excited. I spotted my first damn fish.
1: And Jade managed to push a button and get someone excited, hey?
2: Someone woke up.
1: Is that the first time?
2: Yeah. What?
1: News next.

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1: Michael and Kristen of Reinenhorn Noosa Hinterland. 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Time saver traffic.
2: 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Suncorp Insurance, resilience never rests. G'day, around a 15-minute delay down through North Lakes on the Bruce Highway. Very heavy on the Sunshine Motorway both ways through Mountain Creek now. Lights on flash, Aerodrome Road at First Avenue, Maroochydore. Heavy into Wanton, Poinciana Ave and Beckmans Road through Noosaville towards Noosaville State School. School drop-offs and very busy now at Duke at Shannon Street and around Shannon Street at the KFC in Gympie. Not too bad for the bypass. 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It's Travis at your traffic on Zeek 96.
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0: Good morning, Bruce Atkinson here, broadcasting from Cubba Cubba Country. 80 Sunshine Coast Council staff will be made redundant and another 50 vacant positions will be cut as the local authority looks to improve its financial position. Mayor Rosanna Natoli says it'll save council $15 million a year. The executive team also asked to find another $30 million in savings across the organisation. She says the mass sackings have started.
10: The CEO and the executive are moving through that process now of these proposed redundancies and consulting with staff. So more details on that will obviously be available in the coming weeks. But we also need to be mindful that these are people and people's jobs that we're talking about.
0: Convicted wife killer Chris Dawson wants to be moved to a Queensland prison to be closer to family. The former Coolum resident was convicted in 2022 of murdering Lynette Sims in Sydney in the 1980s. The 77-year-old is serving a 24-year sentence in New South Wales but wants to return home. The state government will introduce new e-mobility legislation into Parliament this week, with the laws expected to be in place from July. It's in response to community outcry about the number of deaths and injuries caused by e-motorbikes e-bikes and e-scooters. Transport Minister Brent Mickleberg says they'll target the most dangerous behaviour with harsher penalties for offenders,
11: including speeding, failing to wear a helmet, careless riding, illegally carrying passengers, riding on prohibited roads. Our police will be able to randomly breath test those using e-mobility devices. And importantly, police will be able to seize and subsequently destroy devices which are illegal and being used in a public space.
0: 12 people died in e-mobility crashes in Queensland last year, including two on the Sunshine Coast. In rugby league, after a long pre-season, the Sunshine Coast Falcons women's team start their BMD Premiership season on Sunday. They take on Burleigh in an away game. Falcons captain Annette Brander is keen for another season with the side, looking to make the finals after narrowly missing out the last two seasons.
12: It's a weird one because I feel like it's felt like so long, like our first trial this year felt like so long between footy games, and now all of a sudden it's round one and I'm like, oh my gosh, am I ready for that? But no, it's exciting. We have been training for a while now, so I think it's really good for us to be able to put some things into play that we've been working really hard on in the pre-season.
0: In national news, Penny Wong says AUKUS is necessary for Australia's security. It comes as former Cabinet Minister Ed Husic used a caucus meeting this week to push back on the $386 billion arrangement. And now with a look at all your sport, here's Phoebe Humphrey.
13: In sport, a shake-up in the BBL with the Melbourne Stars and Renegades set to merge as privatisation of the comp ramps up. Aussie Test captain Pat Cummins on the ABC says it'll be interesting to see how it unfolds.
14: There was something floated that they might go back to Victorian Bush Rangers name or something like that, which is a nice touch. I grew up watching the Bush Rangers, so we'll see how it plays out.
13: It's believed the Giants have tabled a seven-year deal for Tom Green worth $9 million, and the Kieran Foran era has officially begun at the Sea Eagles after signing a three-year deal. That's the latest news and sport.
9: Sport. The Mattress Company. Pioneer Road Yandina. Good night, Australia.
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15: 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By Friday for our bluster for muster day, some cold westerlies. We're going to need the hoodies. We're going to need the rug up, top of 20 degrees Friday morning.
16: So you're coming around to my way of thinking you're getting the hoodie?
15: No, I've got the zinc hoodie, the black one that makes me
16: That's a
15: slim.
16: Hoodie with a H.
15: I'm not wearing the one that makes it look like I'm wearing a dress.
16: Yeah, but you'll be warm. You'll thank me. Don't think that I'm going to lend you a jumper or a scarf or a beanie or anything on Friday. I'm telling you right now it's going to be cold. Going to need an hoodie.
15: Do you want me to hop around in a sleeping bag all morning? That's the only way I'm going to keep
16: warm. Well, that's up to you, but I bought you an hoodie. It's a wonder you haven't given that away as well.
15: I did not give away anything, by the way.
16: Yes, you did. Crocs, anyone?
15: 11 at Tamaree, 15 on Gari.
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15: This song will be played before 2 o'clock this afternoon, so either Marnie or Hinksy could be getting hold of this track. Crowded House, Mean to Me. When you hear it, 1300 891 9929. Your chance at 10K Filthy Lucre. Being drawn with Jonesy and Amanda, June 29. Keep it here at Zinc for more. 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

0: Zig 96, Spilko and Jade with Wacko. I've always been reluctant to use that term, but after watching the Michael Jackson documentary, I'm bringing it again. It's Wacko.
1: Understandably, too. If you've been a member of the Zinc family for a number of years, you might remember that I talked about going on a cruise with a bunch of friends to the wonderful Linville Hotel.
0: A car cruise. Okay.
1: And then, about 12 months after that, a very dear friend of mine bought the Linville Hotel, and we spoke to her here on the Brekkie Show. And now I've just found out that she's won a very prestigious award. Tanya joins us this morning. Good morning, Tan.
2: Good morning, Bilko. Good morning, Jade.
0: Hello.
1: Mate, how exciting for you. You buy this little historic pub in a quiet, sleepy town.
0: Well, what has she won? The sexiest publican of all or something or what?
1: Yep, for sure, but also something else. A big awards day.
2: No correct word there, Bilko, that's for sure.
0: Righto.
2: No, we won the QHA, so the Queensland Hotel Association has a yearly awards night on a Monday night, obviously a Monday night because
0: in hospitality.
2: you don't get another night off. So, yes, we frocked up and went along. It was myself and my sister and our husbands, the four owners. So we frocked up, went along. We were actually finalists for three divisions. It was Best Bistro Regional, Best Hotel Bar Regional and Best Pub Style Accommodation. And we took out a win, and we took out the win for the Best Hotel Bar Regional Division.
1: Nice. Well done. So, how exciting.
0: Now the audience can come in.
1: Yes.
0: There we go.
1: Now we're cheering.
0: Righto.
2: Yeah, we were pretty stoked, I have to say. And we were up against some really stiff, good competition. Like there are so many great pubs throughout Queensland. I mean, there really are. So we really didn't know what chance we'd have, so we were blown away.
0: Do you guys enter this or do you get nominated? Someone, you know, puts you guys in for this award?
2: No, you have to nominate. It is self-nominated. Then you go through a judging period that is basically like a secret shopper judging. So we have no idea. We get given a time frame. So I think it's like a six-week period that you know somebody is going to come along and judge you, but you have no idea and you never do. And we don't know who that person was. So It's basically, which I think is a good way to do it because it does, you know.
1: It's fair I think. I think it's really fair. And you had Deb Frecklington out. I saw her at your pub. You had a member of the Zinc family, Cherie Coombs, who is doing this incredible ride. She dropped in at the Linfield pub the other day on the rail trail. And then you've had Sir Bob Geldof at your pub.
0: You've had Jade there.
1: Every man and his dog popping up to the Linville Hotel. And so your secret shopper was as impressed as the rest of us, mate.
2: Yeah, look, they obviously were. So we were really, it means a lot. You know, it means a lot for our little pub. It's a family-owned business. So we're not a huge conglomerate. And it really, these sort of things really make a difference for our...
0: How would you go doing a Bilko and Jade bunch for lunch? I mean, we always do pubs and clubs closer to home, but this one involves a bit of a trek. Would you do it?
2: Yeah, of course. We'd love to have...

0: Antrel right out to Lynnville.
1: Yeah, we can do that.
0: That'd be a ripper. We could do a show at Lynnville.
1: Hey, by the way, I don't know if you heard about this. Do you want to get 5K, some sneaky cash coming your way for your
2: pub? As I said, small family businesses. Yep. The expenses run high when you're trying to deliver something like this.
1: So. Well, our very own Christian O'Connell is doing this whole thing called Save Our Pub. Not that the Lynnville pub needs saving, but just by, you know, letting him know that your pub exists, you're in the running to win $5,000 that you can spend at your pub doing whatever you want.
2: Oh, that would be fantastic. And look, good on you guys and good on Christian, because that's, as I said, it means a lot to small pubs. Like, it's not a cheap industry to be in, particularly when you're looking at timber pubs and the insurance costs that go with
0: historic
2: that.
0: Historic pubs, absolutely.
1: Oh, timber, yeah.
2: Like our insurance is eye-watering each year. Wow. So it's just little things like that. You know, so that is amazing. And good on you, because that's excellent.
0: Well, good on you too, because it's a labour of love. No doubt every publican knows that it is a labour of love doing what you do. But you've certainly earned the trophy this year, and well-deserved. Tan, to you and your whole team, mate, congratulations.
2: Thank you. Thank you, Bilko. Thank you, Jade. You guys have been great supporters of ours, and we're very much appreciative of it.
1: So, well, you know what? That's why we want to do a bunch for lunch. We do a listener bus, and just, you know, it'll be a fun afternoon, I reckon.
0: It'll be top.
1: Or maybe an overnight.
2: Sounds great.
1: Can we do an overnight?
0: Overnight. They've got accommodation, so we could do an overnight.
2: Do yeah.
0: Thanks, Tan. Have a great
1: good
0: day.
1: Good on you, love. Thank you so much. I love that. So, look, let's get the Lynnville pub into Christian O'Connell Save Our Pub promotion, which he's running right now. It goes through for another, 8 weeks.
0: And if you haven't been there, Google it. Honestly, it is just this historic pub in the middle of nowhere. So if you know where Moore is, you turn right at Moore, and
1: Moore.
0: It's not hard to find. It is just spectacular.
1: So
0: it's
1: from
0: on the
1: here,
0: old railway line.
1: So from here you go down the Bruce.
0: Yeah, I probably go a different way to most. So I go out through Woodford, out that way, and then as if you're going, you go Kilcoy, as if you're going out to Kingaroy, you get to Moore and you turn right. I'm not great with directions. Turn me around twice and I'm lost, but it's really not hard to find, but it's definitely worth the drive.
1: Planning meeting on the air. Let's do something different for Jade. See, Jade and I are together 5 years next year. We've got a few things planned, and maybe a bunch for lunch on an excursion. Maybe something we can look at for 2027. Road trip!
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4: Good morning. Light nor'westers across the coast beaches. A very weak north-northeasterly swell of 1/2 to 2/3 of a metre. And it is a high tide at 9 a.m. Pull out a super high volume board. Head for the open beaches up between Perigean and Sunshine. 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
1: Clano's called in. You got a question, mate?
2: The thing that Jade was talking about letting the fish out.
3: Yeah, just Google fish doorbell. It's the first thing that comes up. You will get addicted to it. It is brilliant.
2: Yeah, that's because I only caught the last bit of that too, and I sort of thought, I wonder what that is.
1: Well, you got time to sit on a website all day and ring a bell?
3: No, just have it. It's so good. I promise it's fun.
2: Well, I'm not working at the moment, so I ain't got anything better to bloody do.
3: There you go. Google it, mate. Fish doorbell. You'll thank me later.
2: I will.
3: All right.
1: Jump on
3: Plato.
1: It 40 million times because the dude in the Netherlands is asleep
3: don't wake
1: right
3: him
1: now.
3: Up. Just,
1: and just go ding, ding, ding, ding, ding.
3: Do it honestly. If you see a fish, ding him. Other than that, let the poor bastard sleep.
2: No, I'll do it just to wake him up at least once.
1: Good on you, Clato. He's a man who does his own thing. Hang on. Postman Pete's walked in. What's going on, mate?
3: Hey, Pete.
4: Well, I'm in the area. I thought I'd come in and correct your pronunciation.
3: Of Netherlands?
4: Oh, no. Netherlands is fine, even though we call it Holland. Or Nederland.
3: Nederland.
4: Because I was born there, you see, so I am able to pronounce these place names and words the way they're supposed to be pronounced. And you were close with Utrecht.
2: What?
3: Did I say? Wasn't that what you said?
4: Well, you've got to have that noise that you can make, which Australians can't.
3: We clear that before we start the show every morning, don't we?
4: You can make that noise, but not in conversation, apparently. Now, the name of the place where this dam is Utrecht.
3: Utrecht.
4: No, not Utrecht. Utrecht.
3: Utrecht.
4: So do the. So Utrecht.
3: Utrecht.
1: Jade can't say Worcestershire, mate.
3: Worcestershire. So well, you should get on it and have a look at the Utrecht doorbell in the Netherlands.
4: Oh, I'd love to say I know the bloke, but I don't.
3: It's really cool. You should have a look. It's a whole dam. It's got a picture. And then if you see a fish, ding the doorbell, wakes up the gatekeeper and he lets the fish through the dam.
4: But why?
1: Exactly.
3: There's a whole story about it.
1: Oh, God.
4: Sure
3: it's to stop predators. It's a thing.
1: Oh, yeah, move on. 7 to 9. Utrecht. Thank you, Postman Pete. Zing 96.

0: Zig 96, Spilko and Jade for breakfast. We're almost out here. Just a reminder that if you're doing anything Friday morning, I know it's going to be cold, you might want to warm yourself up before you come down for our Bluster for Muster. We're trying to decipher if you need to huff or puff on Friday morning. One big huff, or do you need to actually...
1: Slow blow.
0: You know, like commando style, just roll with the straw and blow that Malteser to the finish line, because we still don't know how long the course is going to be. Is it 100 metres?
1: Oh, imagine meters, that. 20 you come meters? To us for the concept and no idea of what that looks like.
0: No, we've got a planning meeting in half an hour. We'll get the nuts and bolts and we'll let you know tomorrow just how it's going to work, because our boss, our promo boss Crystal, said, you know what, Bilko, you really need to have some parameters. And she said, I'm going to set them, because you're just, you know, jimmy-jamming everywhere. I can't have that. It's got to be run as a proper station event. And already she said, do not. And she really put the foot down on. She said, do not come up with any ideas without running them past me first, because we're the team that have to execute it.
1: Yes.
0: I get that,
1: you
0: Crystal.
1: You came without any guidelines whatsoever and said, I've got an idea called Bluster for Muster.
0: Great name.
1: Great, cracking name, mate. Well,
0: yeah,
1: 100%
0: you.
1: Give you that. You just didn't know what that looked like at all.
0: And I still don't.
1: Well, we'll find out on Friday at Nelson Reserve. Also, if you're wondering about the fish doorbell, just Google fish doorbell. It is the first thing that comes up.
0: And how are you saying the place name again? Utsbun.
1: Utrecht.
0: Utrecht.
1: Utrecht. No, we just sound rotten.
0: Now you sound like Shrek. Utrecht. It's great to post with Pete to correct us.
1: No, I just sound angry.
0: He's Ultimate. Our Holland connection, you see.
1: Our Holland connection. Anyway, fish doorbell and us. We're back tomorrow, guys. We'll see you then. Bye.
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3: Good morning, Bruce Atkinson with you. Wife killer Chris Dawson has made a request to be transferred to a Queensland prison. The 77-year-old is currently serving a 24-year sentence in New South Wales for murdering his wife in the 80s. He was living at Coolum when he was arrested. The Sunshine Coast Mayor says job cuts at the organisation are necessary to ensure its financial security. 80 council staff will be made redundant and another 50 vacant positions will be cut, saving $15 million a year. The executive team also asked to find another $30 million in savings across the organisation. Mayor Rosanna Natoli says this week's 9.7% rate rise was tough on ratepayers, and now council is tightening its belt.
4: This is tough on our staff and our organisation. There is no doubt that this is a very difficult time. One thing I will say is that this budget had unanimous support from councillors because we understand that this is really important. We are talking about the financial future of the Sunshine Coast Council.
3: Queensland doctors have slammed the state government for not implementing a ban on under-16s riding e-mobility devices. AMA Queensland President Erica Gennon says the proposed new laws have been kneecapped by allowing 12 to 17-year-olds to ride devices with parental supervision and other exemptions. She says walking back the ban feels like a betrayal of children's safety and means they'll continue to be injured and killed. In rugby league, the women's BMD Premiership has been launched at a special function in Brisbane. The 12 club captains, including Annette Brander from the Sunshine Coast Falcons, gathered in Sunnybank yesterday for the launch. The Falcons play Burley on Sunday in their first game of the season, and Brander says they've focused on defence in the off-season.
5: We've had a big focus on that. We've had a new coach come in who's done a lot of defence with us in Chris Bugden, and we've worked really hard around that and also just around playing a bit more off-the-cuff footy, I guess, or just really working to each player's strengths, and I think that's been really good for us this off-season.
3: In national news, Labor MPs have been asked to fund an ad campaign to help salvage the budget. There's reports that taxpayer money will be used for the campaign to help Aussies understand how the budget will benefit them. Liberal Senator Michaelia Cash has told Seven it's ridiculous.
6: The Australian people wake up, they're struggling with their mortgage, they're struggling with their grocery bill, they're struggling with their power bill, and now they wake up and find that the Australian government is using taxpayers' money to flog to them a product that they have said no to.
3: And now with a look at all your sport, here's Phoebe Humphrey.
7: In sport, the Aussie cricketers have levelled the one-day series with Pakistan with a 41-run win in Lahore. Chasing a target of 232, the home side were all out for 190. Meantime, BBL clubs Melbourne Stars and Renegades are merging as privatisation ramps up. Essendon players continue to throw their support behind James Hurd as the club continues its search for a new head coach. And Kieran Foran begins his first day as official head coach of Manly after signing a three-year deal. That's the latest news in sport.
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9: 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The warmest day this week today, heading for 26. Should be a nice sunny afternoon, 23 and sunny tomorrow. Now, the Westleys will pick up from Friday. It means a cold day Friday, top of 20, maybe 21 by Saturday, and rain to move in from Sunday into Monday.
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Zinc 96 has Gympie, Noosa and the Kalula Coast's favourite playlist. 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

0: A song that really could have been a national anthem. 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You got Bilko. Jade hasn't walked away yet. Jade?
1: Yeah.
0: You know how good we were at Trivia Night?
1: Yes, so good. We were the winners. We are the winners.
0: Yeah, disqualification. We don't recognise that. The Gympie West State School got their Trivia Night. They're doing a Hollywood Glitz and Glamour Night at the Oscars. The date set is August the 1st. We've been invited to come down and dress in our Hollywood best. Look, Clark Gable would be someone I'd turn up as. Any Hollywood actresses?
1: I could go as Princess Fiona.
0: From Shrek. Can you take this seriously?
1: Sorry. I mean, we could still win despite what I was wearing.
0: If you're keen to get in touch, Gympie West PNC have the details. 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
1: Hi, we're looking back on June 3rd, the anniversary of the bikini being unveiled in 1946. It was named after the Bikini Atoll, where atomic bomb tests had been held because the new swimsuit was highly explosive.
2: Ladies and gentlemen, we now present the Parade of the Bathing Beauties.
1: In 1969, the Starship Enterprise docked, with the last episode of the classic TV series going to air after just 79 shows. Of course, they returned on the big screen.
3: These are the voyages of the Starship Enterprise.
1: The Bob Marley album Exodus was released in 1977. In 1999, Time magazine named it the best album of the century. Warner Brothers Movie World on the Gold Coast opened in 1991.
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1: And Australian Aboriginal land rights were recognised following the ruling in the Mabo versus Queensland case in 1992. Here's Prime Minister Paul Keating.
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1: To the June 3rd birthdays, topping today's list is legendary rocker Susie Quattro. She's 76. Denise Williams is also 76, best known for this hit from Footloose. Milestone celebration for Danny Wilde, one half of the hit duo The Rembrandts. He's 70. TV reporter, presenter and longtime host of A Current Affair, Tracy Grimshaw, celebrates her 66th.
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17: Morning, I'm Phoebe Humphrey. The Foreign Minister says Australia is fully committed to AUKUS. It comes as the Prime Minister is under pressure to rethink the $386 billion submarine deal from rebel labour figures and unions. Penny Wong has told the ABC, we need consistency.
18: We've had over a decade of governments changing course on submarines. We have a clear project ahead of us, and that is to deliver a submarine capability for this country into this century.
17: A new poll suggests the PM is facing growing discontent, with 60% of voters unhappy with Anthony Albanese's leadership.